0: There's nothing like hearing your favourite song on the radio. 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
6: Morning, I'm Jackie Lim. Legislation to restrict gambling advertising is set to be introduced to Parliament today. 3 ads per hour on daytime TV, a ban on ads airing on radio during school pickup, and no gambling ads at all during sport broadcasts, among the new rules being tabled by the federal government. Independent Senator and former Wallaby David Pocock on the ABC says this is an opportunity for sport to be decoupled from gambling.
7: The government needs to look after Australian children. This is an opportunity to actually stop the normalisation of gambling amongst Australian kids.
6: The reforms have been in the works for 3 years. Meantime, the federal government has blocked a Greens push to expand compulsory superannuation to workers under 18. The move would have covered about 500,000 teenagers who work less than 30 hours a week, but would have cost business $1 billion. Australia will provide $2 million in humanitarian aid after deadly earthquakes in Venezuela. The funding will be used for emergency food, shelter, sanitation and logistics to help first responders. Scientists are collecting genetic material from dead koalas in a bid to help save the species. University of Queensland researchers are hoping it could one day be used in IVF and artificial insemination programs to boost koala populations. And Eurovision's expanding again. Canada officially joining the song contest, becoming the first new country to enter since Australia debuted in 2015. The Canadians will make their first appearance at next year's competition in Bulgaria.
8: 5MU Sport.
6: In sport, this morning's round of 32 clash between Belgium and Senegal has ended in controversy. Belgium awarded a penalty in the dying seconds of extra time with scores locked at 2-2.
9: One kick of the ball to surely decide a remarkable game. And he scores! Some may debate the decision. You cannot debate the finish.
6: The call on SBS there. Belgium move on 3-2. That's the latest in news and sport.
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11: Showers throughout the day, windy through the hills and Fleurieu, and a sheep graziers warning today and tomorrow for the Mount Lofty Ranges and Kangaroo Island. A top of 15 degrees in Murray Bridge and Adelaide today, 14 in Victor Harbour, 13 the top in Strathalbyn, 12 in Mount Barker, and 8 degrees the top for Mount Lofty. A shower or two expected tomorrow morning with similar temperatures.
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0: weed on you. 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
1: G'day, Jenny here with you, settling in for a more music morning. I'm keeping you company over the next couple of hours. Suppose you're keeping me company too. You're always welcome to reach out on the text line if you like. 0417 063 963. Just going to take it easy, enjoy some great music with you. Got a live acoustic version of Pearl Jam's Better Man on the way. The Cranberries with Dreams in a Moment. Spandau Ballet and Boom Crash Opera. Plus, one of the Village People has died. I'll tell you a bit about that. We've got Macho Man on the way in commemoration. It's the Bellamy Brothers now. Let Your Love Flow on 5MU.

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It's a bit of a different vibe, isn't it? Live acoustic performance of Better Man, Pearl Jam. Eddie Vedder wrote that one as a teenager, well before he was in the band. It was about his mum's unhappy relationship with his stepfather. And they never actually commercially released the studio recording as a single, but it was so popular it became a massive hit. Jenny with you. It's a More Music morning. Hope you're doing all right out there today in the wet weather, taking it easy on the roads and keeping a distance with cars in front of you. Oh, gosh, I really struggled this morning on the freeway with all that aquaplaning in my car kind of slipping around. So, yeah, do take care out there. Hope you're nice and cozy today, whatever you may be up to. Hey, maybe you're into dancing in the rain, and that's one way to approach the weather today too. Whether you're listening in your car, in your truck, in the shower, in the shed, pottering around, maybe you're at work today or in the kitchen, it's great to have your company. Maybe you're listening on the iHeart app. That's a great choice. You can get it through the smartphone for free. Just go to the App Store, search iHeart. You'll see it there, and then you can find us, 5MU. On the way for you in a moment, the Village People, Spandau Ballet, and this one from Cat Stevens, Morning Has Broken.

Macho Man, a song that helped put the Village People on the map before YMCA became one of the most recognisable songs in pop music. Today, fans are remembering the group's leader, Victor Willis, who has died at the age of 74 after what his family's described as a short but aggressive illness. He was the unmistakable voice behind some of the biggest dance hits of the late 70s, including that one, YMCA and In the Navy, and he co-wrote many of the band's best-known songs. He was born in Texas 1951 and helped form the Village People in 77 and returned to the group in 2017 after years away from the spotlight, his music becoming a global soundtrack for celebrations, sporting events and dance floors for nearly five decades. Victor Willis, 74, and he leaves a legacy. Billy

0: Save the Pub.
1: One day to go until the grand reopening of the Criterium, the pub we've renovated with our good friends at Forex. Let's get the star of all this on right now, Tracy.
2: 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She's a beautiful old girl and now she sits high and mighty in the town.
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The title track from Billy Joel's 1993 album River of Dreams. He claims a large portion of the music from that one literally came to him in his sleep, inspiring the title and the lyrics. In his dream, he was walking in his sleep. Hey, Jenny with you for another hour on this wet Thursday morning. Your more music mornings, Bon Jovi on the way, Bob Seger, Jimi Hendrix and Elvis Presley, and talking a little bit about them on this day in music history. Before all that and the news, it's David Bowie. Let's dance.

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5: Morning, I'm Jackie Lim. Aussie borrowers are shelling out near record amounts just to cover the interest on their home loans. New KPMG analysis shows that mortgage costs are now taking up a bigger share of household income than they did when rates hit 17.5% in the late 80s. In fact, Australians paid more than $33 billion in mortgage interest in the first 3 months of this year alone. A major crackdown on gambling ads is being tabled in Parliament today with a plan to ban betting commercials from sports broadcasts entirely. The laws also propose a cap on daytime TV spots and a total ban on radio ads during the school run. Meantime, the Albanese government has rejected a Greens proposal to expand compulsory superannuation to young workers. The plan would have extended super payments to around 500,000 under-18s. Labor opposed the move, with business groups warning it would cost employers about $1 billion a year. Donald Trump has given an update on the peace talks with Iran, the US president declaring they're making good progress.
6: The denuclearization of Iran is moving along well. They've had very good meetings and we'll see. We hit them very hard for 3 nights, but we're getting along very well.
5: Still on the US, and a Navy helicopter has made an emergency landing in the Arabian Sea, leaving one person missing and 3 others injured. There's no indication hostile action was involved. And a number of Aussie slang words and phrases have been recognised in a new intake to the Oxford English Dictionary. They include yeah, nah, check out chick, do over and flog.
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5: In sport, Matthew Lloyd's backing James Heard's nomination for Essendon's coaching role. The Bombers legend telling Nine he has no doubt that he'll be shortlisted for the job.
7: They're going to start with a list of about 8, and then from those initial chats and interviews, they'll narrow it down to 4. And I've got no doubt James will be in that 4.
5: And Nick Kyrgios says he's pretty confident he's played at Wimbledon for the last time after crashing out of the men's doubles in the opening round. He and partner Alexander Bublik were beaten in straight sets in their wildcard campaign. That's the latest in news and sport.
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9: Showers throughout the day, windy through the hills and Fleurieu, and a sheep graziers warning today and tomorrow for the Mount Lofty Ranges and Kangaroo Island. A top of 15 degrees in Murray Bridge and Adelaide today, 14 in Victor Harbour, 13 the top in Strathalbyn, 12 in Mount Barker, and 8 degrees the top for Mount Lofty. A shower or two expected tomorrow morning with similar temperatures.
0: 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Shut up!

20th anniversary of that song today. It was on this day, 1956, Elvis Presley recorded Hound Dog, an iconic song. He was at RCA Studios, New York, went on to top the charts and became one of his signature hits. G'day, Jenny with you on your More Music for a Thursday. We've got the Red Hot Chili Peppers and Led Zeppelin coming up, Richard Marx and Jenny Morris and Bob Seger in a moment. Before that, love to tell you just a little bit more about today in music history. Four young musicians took to the stage together for the very first time on this day, 1971, as Queen. A gig at Surrey College marked the beginning of an absolutely legendary career. July 2nd also marks a major chart milestone. 1998, Michael Jackson became the first to score five number one singles from one album with Bad. In 2005, members of Pink Floyd reunited on stage on this day, the 2nd of July, for the very first time in 24 years at the Live 8 concert in London, a performance that became one of the event's most talked about moments. Plus, on this day in 2001, Liverpool honoured one of its greatest sons, renaming its airport John Lennon Airport. But let's end this one, the 2nd of July 1969, when the Jimi Hendrix Experience officially split up after nearly 3 years together. Hendrix would go on to form the Band of Gypsies, but the original trio of Hendrix, Noel Redding and Mitch Mitchell was finished. Let's hear one of their classics now. It's Red House, and you're on 5MU.

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Richard Marx donated all royalties from that hit single from 1987 to build a pediatric cancer facility in New York. Ah, that's a bit nice, isn't it? 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That one from 1987, Should've Known Better on 5MU. And speaking of generosity, thank you if you've taken part in Warm Up Winter. 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And if you're able, donate any new clothing, blankets, food that you can. They'll go to AC Care, Whalers Peninsula Community Association and the Mount Barker Community Centre. It's called Warm Up Winter, Victor Central, Mount Barker Central and 5MU. Led Zeppelin coming your way in a moment. Red Hot Chili Peppers 2 before it from 89. Jenny Morris, She Has to Be Loved on 5MU.

Led Zeppelin, Whole Lot of Love on 5MU. And coincidentally, the first Zeppelin took to the skies over Lake Constance, Germany on this day in 1900. Count Ferdinand von Zeppelin launched the first rigid ship. It's just massive, right? Longer than a football field. Hydrogen gas holding it aloft, staying airborne for just 18 minutes, that first one. But it did spark a global obsession. The giants dominated the skies for a few decades. But then, of course, we all know about the tragic Hindenburg disaster, a fiery end for that form of flight. It's lovely to be here on A More Music Morning. Some more great songs on the way for you from Blue Suede. And this one, Susie Quattro, Devil Gate Drive on 5MU. Hey!

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2: 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They're at the Seventh Day Adventist Community Centre in Murray Bridge. 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

tomorrow. I'll share some inspiration for what you might like to get up to on the weekend. Jackie from Mackie, she joins us on Friday mornings on the Brekkie Show about 8:45, and I share a little snippet of that with you after 11. 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Chris Guscott's going to keep you company this arvo with a round essay from 1 o'clock. In the lead up to that, uninterrupted music from the 80s. You too, REO Speedwagon and Colette coming up after the news. Thanks for your messages and company today. Always a pleasure. It's an absolute privilege to be here. It's Jimmy Barnes now, River Deep, Mountain High, and you're on 5MU.

0: One day to go until the grand reopening of the Criterium, the pub we've renovated with our good friends at Forex. Let's get the star of all this on right now, Tracy.
1: You know, 10 years it would have took us to get to this point because of the cost. It means a lot because this is the hub of the community. It's brought us up to where this pub should be. She's a beautiful old girl and now she sits high and mighty in the town.
0: See the reno of this beautiful pub on the Christian O'Connell socials. 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
10: Hey there, I'm Jackie Lim. Legislation has been introduced into federal parliament to overhaul gambling advertising. The reforms, if passed, will see ads banned during live sports broadcasts and at sporting venues. Communications Minister Annika Wells says people are being bombarded with gambling promotions.
11: People are seeing too many ads, particularly during children and family programs and live sport events. For Australians who don't want to participate in gambling or see gambling ads, they have become inescapable and constant.
10: The Albanese government has rejected a Greens proposal to expand compulsory superannuation to young workers. The plan would have extended super payments to around 500,000 under-18s working less than 30 hours a week. Labor opposing the move, with business groups warning it would add about $1 billion a year in extra super costs for employers. Aussies say they value small business, but new research suggests many aren't showing it where it counts at the checkout. More than 90% of people believe small businesses are important to local communities and the economy, yet fewer than half regularly shop with them. The devastation caused by Venezuela's twin earthquakes is becoming clearer by the day. New satellite analysis from NASA suggests tens of thousands of buildings have been destroyed or damaged across the disaster zone. The official death toll is nearing 2,300. And Lethal Weapon star Danny Glover has revealed a battle with Alzheimer's disease. The 79-year-old says he was diagnosed 3 years ago. He turns 80 this month.
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10: In sport, heartbreak for Senegal in the World Cup, going down 3-2 to Belgium. Senegal led 2-0 before Belgium squared things up late in the second half. Belgium were then given a penalty in extra time to secure the win. And James Hurd has confirmed he's in the race for the Bombers coaching role, telling Nine he discussed it last week with the club's chairman, Andrew Welsh.
12: Yeah, it was good to finally have some contact from the club and have a chat about what the next steps are in this process that we're all looking forward to.
10: That's the latest in news and sport.
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14: Showers throughout the day, windy through the hills and Fleurieu, and a sheep graziers warning today and tomorrow for the Mount Lofty Ranges and Kangaroo Island. A top of 15 degrees in Murray Bridge and Adelaide today, 14 in Victor Harbour, 13 the top in Strathalbyn, 12 in Mount Barker, and 8 degrees the top for Mount Lofty. A shower or two expected tomorrow morning with similar temperatures.
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6: Hi there, it's Harrison Preed. A group of foreign nationals who arrived illegally by boats in far north Queensland has now been deported. The group came ashore near Weeper early Tuesday with a Taiwanese citizen later arrested at a local supermarket. The 34-year-old Fronter Cairns caught today on a people smuggling charge carrying a maximum of 20 years jail. A second man has also been detained pending further inquiries. Independent MP Andrew Wilkie has lashed out at the government's gambling reforms, labelling them useless. Labor has introduced legislation today which would see a ban on gambling ads during live sports broadcasts and at venues, while online ads would be blocked for under 18s. But Wilkie says the measures are weak and don't go far enough.
7: The gross number of Australians who are affected by this is easily measured in the millions. And what does the government do? It brings out this half-assed set of reforms in this bill this morning that will do very little to address gambling addiction in this country.
6: Aussie shoe retailer Betts has gone into administration. More than half of its 35 stores will shut down as the company shifts to an online model. Support is being offered to affected staff, with some being redeployed to remaining stores. Betts becomes the fourth retailer to enter administration in less than a month, joining Barbecues Galore, Lincraft and Glue. And the ATO has revealed just how much tax Aussies have paid over the past year. $329 billion collected in 2025-26, which works out to roughly $25,000 per worker.
0: 5MU Sport.
6: Co-host USA has booked its spot in the round of 16 at the World Cup with a 2-0 victory over Bosnia and Herzegovina.
8: Tillman looking for Balogun. It might fall for Balogun! It is Tillman! And it's in! If this stadium had a roof, it would have just lifted off.
6: Action on the SBS. Belgium and England also progressing. Bailey Smith and Tom Stewart return for Geelong in tonight's AFL Grand Final rematch with an unchanged Brisbane side. And the NRLW season kicks off tonight. The Sharks at home to the Knights.
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10: Showers expected to continue throughout the day and becoming less likely this evening. Also, windy conditions expected throughout the hills and Fleurieu today as well. That's ahead of a shower or two tomorrow morning. Cloudy day on the cards with a top of 16 expected tomorrow for Murray Bridge, 15 in Adelaide and Victor Harbour, 14 in Strathalbyn, 13 in Mount Barker and a top of 9 tomorrow for Mount Lofty.
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10: Oh, well, hello, hello, my friends, and a very happy almost Friday to you. Wherever you're choosing to join us from and whatever you might be doing, happy Thursday. Here's to hoping the day's treated you kindly up until this point, and hopefully the next 3 hours is even better as we talk all things regional South Australia, and hopefully along the way you'll have the opportunity to join us on our text line as well, which, of course, for our regulars, you should hopefully be able to recite it back to me. But if you're new, listening for the very first time, it's always great to have you. 0417 063 963 is the number. Write that down, save it, do whatever you need to do to remember it. I'm looking forward to hearing from you as, like I've mentioned, we talk all things regional SA, your backyard and beyond. And keep in mind, wherever you may be, whether it is your backyard or beyond, you can listen into this radio station via the iHeart app. So download it for free, have it on your phone, and then once you open it, you type in the station name, press play, that's it. It's all you have to do, my friends. And this radio station will be with you in crystal clear quality. You can also dive into a wider world of audio entertainment if you so please, all through a magic little piece of equipment called the iHeart app. You can get it up on your computer and desktop as well, wherever you go about it, as long as you do it. All right, today's program. An announcement that hasn't got much traction, but I think it's just important to highlight. We're starting to see a shift in how governments are viewing the travel burdens that are on regional people. And I want to talk specifically about travel and accommodation allowances for apprentices and trainees, an important part of younger people's lives, in particular, going back and forth to train. There has been some more money put into this particular fund, which I think is terrific news. So we'll celebrate that in the last hour. Text line as well, of course, for all of your thoughts, feelings, musing, suggestions, and other. Next hour on the program, and I have a good feeling majority of our listeners are not going to agree with this, and that's okay. We're going to be speaking to a man by the name of Peter Martin. He's from Adelaide University, Environmental Science Masters graduate, and he is making the case that we need to start shifting our agricultural areas back to be natural areas, environmental areas, conservation areas. And it's an interesting perspective, and I'd love to hear your thoughts on it. But the science behind it, he needs action to happen now. So we'll talk about what he's after and, of course, get your feelings on that as well. It's an interesting discussion to have. But within this first hour, and another interesting discussion, but this one pops up more often than the one that we're talking about next hour. But this one comes and goes from time to time, and it's worth to have it again, as the city of Mount Gambier is thinking about turning some of its disused shops on its main strip into housing. And I'm going to have this conversation with Jenny Lenman as well. So all of your thoughts, everything on the text line, make sure you get them in. And we'll get it all going after we start with a bit of BTO, and you ain't seen nothing yet. Fantastic to have you, my friends, and a very good afternoon to you.

0: It's Around to SA this Thursday, the 2nd of July. Welcome back to the show, my friends. Hope you're having a splendid one wherever you are, and I hope you've got that text line ready to go. Because as always, looking forward to hearing from you, your perspectives, feelings, musings, songs, I don't know, whatever you want to put on the text line, 0417 063 963. Now, this is not the first time we've had this conversation, and I highly doubt it'll be the last either. It continues to grow in its importance as to where we sit with this particular issue. And we're looking down to our friends in the southeast and the council area of Mount Gambier specifically here. And yes, it's practically the one area of regional SA we don't broadcast to, but it's an interesting case study nonetheless. So they're giving serious thought to the age-old question as to whether or not we need to use those unused shops on the main street and use them more effectively. As for 2026, it is as important as ever to find housing. So they are looking into exploring what this might look like. Now, there's two sides to this, and I can get both sides, which is what I think makes this an interesting discussion to have. So, of course, at its simple core, governments, councils, they've been searching desperately for ways out of this housing situation in which we're in. And we've been talking about this for years. It's all well and good that the SA government has done so much in terms of its regulation and its incentives to get people building houses, but you still need to have the land, you need to have the builders, you need to have the infrastructure. So there's a lot of hurdles in the way of delivering what they're trying to achieve, and we've talked about that extensively over the journey. Having a shop on a main street, infrastructure's already there. All you need to do is refit it so that it fits the purpose of a house, of course. And now you've got a place for somebody to move into. Of course, that's prime real estate, right? Smack bang in the middle of the city, wherever you might be. So you'll have people that want to be a part of the community. Get them right into the middle of the action. They're right next to the shops. It's good real estate. I reckon it makes sense from that perspective. The other side of things, and an argument that I've seen pop up a fair bit, is, well, if you turn that into a house, you're losing it as a shop, which, and I'm sure this has different levels of sentimentality for everybody, but the main street, that's where communities get together and you bump into people that you know and you talk to them. And to have those shops there, you get to know the local business owners, and it's part of the community and the charm of regional SA, right? So if you're replacing some of those shops with houses, does it still have that same feeling? Does it take away from the town? And if you think about it, if you're taking away a business, then what you're doing is removing something from an economy so somebody can live there. Now, they're paying council rates, for example, but are they offering a service for other people? No, they're not. But you can make the argument there as well that if it's an unused shop, then it's just sitting vacant anyway. So I'm intrigued to talk about this with Jenny Lenman. She's going to join me next. Always fascinated by her perspectives, and I'm especially fascinated by yours. So the text line's there to have you say, 0417 063 963. Do we start taking the real estate on the main street, used primarily for shops and retail? Do we start turning that into housing? So I'd love your thoughts. This is Around SA.
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0: It's Around SA this Thursday, the 2nd of July. Chris Guscott here with you, and we're all better off for having the wonderful Jenny Lenman in the studio with us.
1: A little bit too much pressure there, mate.
0: People respond differently to me buttering them up, and you get nervous.
1: I get nervous.
0: Adam usually takes it in his stride, as you would imagine.
1: That's all right. I just think, look, I haven't done anything yet, so let's see what happens.
0: I know what you can achieve. You've done this show before. What are you talking about? Anyway.
1: We'll see.
0: 0417 063 963. I'm interested in your perspective on this one.
1: And don't call that number, by the way. Just text.
0: Oh, please don't call that number.
1: It won't
0: work. We've received many texts over the years of people going, why won't you answer that? It's because we can't.
1: It's a text line.
0: Yes. Anyway, Jenny, thank you for clearing that up. But this is a topic that comes and goes with the years.
1: Okay.
0: And is as pertinent as ever as we continue to try to figure out housing. So Mount Gambier and the regional council down there are looking into exploring the old unused shops on the main street and turning them into housing. And it's a simple concept, but I think an interesting conversation, because people do tend to have quite strong feelings about this.
1: Oh, really?
0: And whether or not they're for or against it. So I figured, Jenny Lenman, you can come in and just tell me, just broadly speaking, turning an unused shop on a main street into a house. Any problems with that?
1: Oh, you'll have to refit it. It won't be appropriate the way it's been.
0: And you can't just leave
1: it
0: like a butcher, no. But
1: yeah, you're getting changed and people can see right
0: yeah,
1: through.
0: Absolutely. It's the redevelopment of those.
1: You have to redevelop them.
0: Yes.
1: But why not? It's vacant space.
0: Yeah, absolutely.
1: We've got a lot of space to use, you know.
0: So
1: it makes sense.
0: Well, look, I agree with it, but I've seen a lot of the counter argument, which is, oh, well, you're not going to get that space back again.
1: Oh, I see.
0: For the main street, it's going to stay as housing, for example, or a hotel or something.
1: It's a rezoning issue.
0: Yeah.
1: Potentially. Or you lose future shops.
0: Yeah, absolutely. And I think a lot of people feel quite nostalgic about the main street and, well, not even necessarily nostalgic, just sentimental towards it because, you know, that's where a lot of the community hub is and
1: of
0: that's
1: course.
0: Where the activity is, for example. But an example I was using for this is, when I went over to London for a few days and fortunate enough to stay with a couple of friends over there, and you walk through their main streets of some of their communities, there's houses every second shop.
1: Right.
0: There's houses littered in between and you go up and above them.
1: Right.
0: And that's just how it works.
1: It's just part of it.
0: Yeah, it's just people just next to the kebab shop, they're opening the door for their house, right, and then go up the stairs.
1: Oh, that would be dangerous for me. I'd just be always sneaking down for a little chippy or something.
0: That's a topic for another time, but you're absolutely right. That would be very dangerous. But it's just how they function. And when I was there, I found it a little jarring at first, but it makes a lot of sense if you want to maximise space.
1: Yeah, absolutely. Mm. But, you know, places like Mount Gambier have enough space, don't they?
0: Well, see, this is the thing. So they're trying to figure out how to be creative.
1: Yeah.
0: Because we've spent so much time talking about where we need to free up this land and then we've got to get the developers and we've got to get the infrastructure, blah, blah, blah. Their argument is, well, these shops already exist. They already have plumbing. They already have electricity. All you have to do is refit them on the inside to make it a house. And you're off to the races. But people are against it because they don't want a house on the main street.
1: Look, I think it's the nature of business at the moment. Unfortunately, we don't have as many brick and mortar shops, even though it's quite sad because it's a place for connection.
0: Yeah.
1: And it's better, I think it's better to shop out and about and talk to people and try on and feel the, you know, if it's like fabrics and clothes or if it's food, it's nice to actually experience it tangibly.
0: Yes.
1: But we're all online shopping now and, you know, it's expensive to run a shop.
0: Mm.
1: So it also comes down to that. Like, do you then have incentives and subsidies or ways to bring in more people to have shops?
0: Yes.
1: Which would be fabulous. But if you don't, then why not use that space and fit it out for homes? Because homelessness is a real issue. And
0: 100%.
1: People deserve to have a space to live.
0: Yeah, and people are continuing to move out into the regions as well. One other aspect to this which I find interesting. So people want the main street to be shops because, like we've talked about with the community aspect, does it matter to you where a shop is? Like if you had a really good cafe or you're an op shopper, for example, if it's off the beaten track somewhat within a regional town, does that matter to you or
1: No, but it is nice to have little clusters and places.
0: Like convenience.
1: Like, yeah, for convenience, it is good to have a little hub or a spot. But if it's a great place, if they make wonderful coffee or it's a fantastic, I don't know,
0: any type of retail.
1: Any kind of retail, then I would go out of my way to get there.
0: Right.
1: But there is something nice about a hub of shops in a main street, isn't there?
0: Yes.
1: Yeah.
0: So after all of that, yes or no?
1: You know me, I'm wishy-washy. I don't like being definitive.
0: And we'll leave it at that.
1: No, look, I'll say...
0: well, this is why it's a debate.
1: Yeah, look, I often get caught up in the grey. You know, I'm not always a black and white person.
0: Same.
1: I can see both sides. I guess that's why we're journalists.
0: Yeah, that's why we do these types of shows,
1: I know that's a cop-out. All right, well, I'll say go the housing, but yep. I can see why... You'd want shops.
0: Mm. Well, it's a really interesting one, and you can join in too, of course, on 0417-063-963. Our favourite fence sitter and Jenny Lenman. Thanks for your time. It's around SA.
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5: 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Amanda Keller, you legend. 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

That's Pink here on 5MU, where we play better music and we play more of it. Chris Guscott here for Around SA. Hope you're having a great one. Tomorrow, the wonderful, incomparable Jackie from Mackie is going to be joining Jenny as part of the Brekkie Show to guide you through everything that you need to know around our wonderful region. Now, through how the morning's worked out, I'm unable to join whilst I'll still be in the newsroom. But Jenny and Jack, I am sure, will have a great time like they always do. Always just stuffing around and then occasionally telling you about what's happening. But it is a very handy resource ahead of the weekend. And I hope that you're able to bring a pen and paper or write it down in your phone, put it into your calendar, find out what's happening around the place. Keep in mind, if you want a more permanent reference of that, you can go to 5mu.com.au, go to the community events page. 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Over 75 years combined experience after they joined with Sully's Lock and Key of Murray Bridge. So make sure you're keeping them in mind if you need a hand. Jackie from Mackie tomorrow. It's usually about 20 to 9, every Friday as part of Adam and Jenny, which is Jenny and Chris tomorrow. I'll take you through the news, and Jenny will be taking you through what's happening with Jack tomorrow, along with many other things as well that we have to get to. It's going to be a busy one. Split Ends now, and I Got You on 5MU.

0: It's around SA this Thursday afternoon. 2 p.m. news, sport and weather on the way in a moment's time, and that'll get you up to date with what you need to know. Firstly, thanks to those who have jumped on the text line already and had your say on the first topic of the program. Mount Gambier Council once again looking into the viability of turning some main street shops that are unused into housing. And I'd love for you to apply that to what the main street looks like in your neck of the woods and tell me what you think about it, because I see arguments for both sides that make sense. So I'd love your thoughts on that. Within this next hour, I think we're going to have a topic that won't be quite as balanced in its response. I fully anticipate that people are not going to like this idea, but it's an interesting perspective nonetheless. And we're going to be talking to Peter Martin about this. He's an Adelaide University Environmental Science Masters graduate. He wants to turn a significant portion of agricultural land back to its natural roots for biodiversity and conservation's sake. And we'll talk to him about all of that and more after the break on Around SA.
1: One day to go until the grand reopening of the Criterium, the pub we've renovated with our good friends at Forex. Let's get the star of all this on right now, Tracy.
2: You know, 10 years it would have took us to get to this point because of the cost. 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She's a beautiful old girl and now she sits high and mighty in the town.
1: See the reno of this beautiful pub on the Christian O'Connell socials. 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
8: 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Graham Edwards Crash Repairs and Pratt Towing. National news now.
13: Hi, Harrison Preeb here with the latest. The Defence Industry Minister insists support for AUKUS remains very strong within the Labor Party. A modified agreement shifting Australia to acquiring 3 second-hand US Virginia-class subs, abandoning the original plan to purchase a brand new vessel. Pat Conroy dismissing claims of internal divisions within the party.
14: I'm confident that the support is strong. It's natural for all parties to look at this issue, not just in Australia, but in the UK and the United States. This is a huge multi-decadal undertaking that requires significant investment. It's in our national interest. I'll keep making that case.
13: They're on the ABC. Shoe retailer Betts has gone under. The Aussie chain has entered administration after 134 years and will close 20 of its stores across the country as it looks to become online only. It's the fourth Aussie retailer to go under in less than a month following Barbecues Galore and Lindcraft. US and Iranian officials holding discussions through Qatari and Pakistani mediators in Doha. Iran's foreign minister is also repeating demands for the US to restrain its ally following an Israeli attack. Meanwhile, Donald Trump appears pleased with developments.
15: The
5: denuclearization of Iran is moving along well. They've had very good meetings, and we'll see.
13: And a koala egg and sperm bank is being established in a bid to help safeguard the future of the endangered species. Scientists at the University of Queensland working with wildlife hospitals to collect and freeze reproductive material from dying koalas, creating what they described as a genetic safety net.
3: 5MU Sport.
13: An injury scare for New South Wales ahead of next week's Origin decider. Ethan Strange rolling his ankle at the side's training session on the Gold Coast today. He'll be monitored before a decision's made about bringing a potential replacement into camp. And the Socceroos have been busy practising penalty shootouts ahead of Saturday's do-or-die clash with Egypt at the FIFA World Cup. There's already been two penalty shootouts in the round of 32. And that's the latest in news and sport.
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0: Showers expected to continue throughout the day and becoming less likely this evening. Also, windy conditions expected throughout the hills and Fleurieu today as well. That's ahead of a shower or two tomorrow morning. Cloudy day on the cards with a top of 16 expected tomorrow for Murray Bridge, 15 in Adelaide and Victor Harbour, 14 in Strathalbyn, 13 in Mount Barker and a top of 9 tomorrow for Mount Lofty.
3: Another dose of South Aussie goodness. 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
0: Your well-intentioned plans may not have the desired effect at the end of the day. And on a serious note, we've talked about this in the sense where you can design technology for older people to help them out later in life, but if they don't want to use it or don't trust it or can't use it, it's useless, right? So Hyundai and Kia have been putting together technology that they think will become commonplace within cars in the future, so they're trying to get ahead of the curve. Ultraviolet light sanitizers. Now, you might have heard a bit about this during the COVID pandemic. However, plain and simple, what this is far ultraviolet C light in the 200 to 230 nanometer wavelength range. What this does, apparently, is provides enough energy to kill bacteria and viruses, but not enough to penetrate through the protective outer keratin layer of human skin. Now, this is what Hyundai and Kia say. I hope they have the science to back that up. But long story short, it's going to sanitize your car. And it will be on pretty much 24/7. The problem with this is that they didn't think about the human aspect of it, which is that you're shining ultraviolet light over your car. So whilst it may be clean in a bacterial sense or a virus sense, it's going to look filthy. Because anybody who's had children listening to this right now will think, how quickly can my child make a smudge or a mark that's going to pop up in a normal car, let alone a car that is beaming full of ultraviolet light? It's going to stand out like you've painted the inside of your car. So a lot of people are immediately saying, why would I use that for? Just make me feel bad about the condition of my car. You would have to clean it constantly to not have to deal with that, which defeats the purpose of you bringing in an ultraviolet sanitizer, which is designed to kill bacteria. Anyway, so a good idea if it is to be executed, but the problem is that humans have different ways of interacting with ideas. So, yeah, I'm interested to know if they're going to get around that hurdle, but anyway, 0417 063 963. That, of course, is a text line. Always great to hear from you, and thanks for those who have joined in the conversation already. I'm interested to know your thoughts on this particular study that's been done by an Adelaide University environmental science master's graduate. His name is Peter Martin. We'll talk to him later on this hour. But he's bringing forth not necessarily an idea, more than a directive. We need to get our agricultural land and our landscapes in general to a 30% mark where there's biodiversity, or we're going to risk wiping out species. Now, That will be at the expense of prime agricultural land. So we'll run through the reasoning and the rationale and Pete will be able to explain it, and I'd love your thoughts. We will get to all of that and more after we start with Whitney Houston. Now I want to dance with somebody. It's part of your two ups at two. Thanks for joining us, my friends, and a very good afternoon to you.

0: hopefully you were more successful at hitting that note than I was. It's Whitney Houston and I Will Always Love You, of course, as part of the Two Ups at Two. This Thursday, the 2nd of July, thanks for joining us on Around SA, my friends. Chris Guscott here with you, and you know I'm going to tell you about that text line. So get involved, have your say, your thoughts, feelings, musing, suggestions, and other. The number is 0417 063963. Now, I seldom bring ideas to you in which I think almost everybody involved agrees against the idea. However, this is the case, and this includes the person who wrote it, and I'm going to talk to him next. His name is Peter Martin, Adelaide University Environmental Science Masters graduate. Now, I bring this up not to inflame and get everybody angry, but I think it's an interesting perspective and definitely is a real shift as to how we have structured ourselves out in regional South Australia, agricultural areas more specifically. So, as part of Peter's work, he has been looking into farmland across Australia, but dialing into regional SA specifically, and looking at how we essentially redraw the rural landscape to get us towards 30% of land to nature. Now, the reason why we're using 30% is one of the largest research institutes in the world in regards to climate change is essentially pointing to the fact that if you have wiped out more than 70% of an original landscape, the biodiversity of that particular area is not necessarily lost permanently, but it is at a heightened risk of doing so, obviously. Of course, South Australia, fantastic agricultural land. That's why we talk so much about land protections in the modern day and talking about how what we don't want is to have housing to trample all over that because we obviously make a lot of money off of the things that we grow and through primary production. So, within this particular project, Peter was highlighting four different regions in SA, so the Coorong, York Peninsula, Grant, and the Copper Coast. And he wanted to look into, well, how do we go about restoring that 30% mark? And first and foremost, he had to ask, well, what are we at now? And he found in the most severe example, the Copper Coast has 3.6% of its original vegetation and biodiversity. Now, that's a long way from 30%, which means you would need to do a lot of work to not only make sure that the land that you do have has that biodiversity, but then, of course, that means acquiring other land and restoring it back to what it was before it became agricultural land or otherwise. Now, the reason why I bring up that I think most people are going to be against this idea is plain and simple. I'm talking to a lot of farmers right now, a lot of agricultural industries. They would say, what is the point of me giving up my land just so we can try to aim for a biodiversity target? You know, of course, environmentally speaking, that's important, but you've got to think about, well, how are we keeping our communities going? How am I keeping food on the table? So immediately you run into that hurdle, which is a rather large one. And even Peter within this says you would need a significant amount of social license to be able to start implementing this plan. And the first thing that he does note with this is that this is not something that happens in a year and we're done. This is something that takes longer than decades. So we might start it now and we might not see it until the end of the century, right? And none of us will be there for that. But the whole idea is that you get started on it. And that's his argument to say, okay, slowly, incrementally, we figure out different patches that we can get back to its native vegetation and the biodiversity within that. And conservationally speaking, we're able to get back closer to the target that they want, right? So I would like your thoughts on that. I understand where this may be going. And of course, you can tell me however you feel about that on 0417 063963. I'll let Peter explain it. Of course, he's the man behind it. This is Around SA.
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0: Thanks for joining us and for being a part of Around SA this Thursday, the 2nd of July. Chris Guscott here with you. And furthering on from our discussion in regards to a really interesting study that has been done looking into potentially the transformation from farmland back to nature to try to hit some global targets that a fair few regions in South Australia fall well behind. Kind enough to join us to talk further about this from Adelaide University, Environmental Science Masters graduate and Peter Martin. How are we today, Peter?
1: Oh, g'day. Hi.
0: All right, so simple question, important answer. How did you get onto this particular topic and what interested you so much about it?
1: As an ecology graduate, I'm aware that internationally there's agreement amongst ecologists that if you clear more than 70% of a landscape, that is, if you leave less than 30% of native vegetation in a landscape, then you are basically condemning the biodiversity into decline. So local species of plants and animals are going to be on a slow slide to extinction. So you need to leave more than 30% in general in the landscape.
0: Hmm. So then some of these local government areas that you did look into, so the four that are mentioned here, Coorong, York Peninsula, Grant and the Copper Coast, the fact that you've mentioned the Copper Coast in particular only has, what, just under 4%? That must be quite alarming from your perspective.
1: Well, it's pretty significant. But the thing is, if you go to that landscape, it looks very pretty. You know, but you're looking at a landscape that was basically created in the 19th century. It's really an 1840s sort of model of how a landscape should look. So it looks great, and you'll see the same in England, for example, large areas of landscape with no tree cover. And they've paid the penalty in the UK and in other, you know, long settled areas. I guess the point is that we didn't really need to clear as much as we've done, but that was the culture at the time. In fact, it was strongly encouraged by government. In fact, it wasn't until 1983 that the tax break for clearing was actually removed. But looking at the long term, we need to think about, are there other ways in which our landscape could actually be managed? And the answer is yes. I mean, we don't need to leave, as little as 4% of native vegetation and ecosystems in the landscape.
0: So the obvious question to come from all of this, and we're talking around SA, we're talking to regional areas, is of course the cost that comes with removing agricultural areas and prime agricultural land. Do you think that we can afford to do this as regional communities to be able to sacrifice what is essentially a money-making tool for conservation efforts?
1: We could afford to put back the 30% as this critical ecological level. We could afford to put that back, but that, you know, that takes a huge cultural shift, and that's a very difficult thing to achieve. Politically, it's very difficult to achieve as well. So that's why I'm saying one needs a really long-term vision. It needs a lot of public understanding, slow public support, the idea of a landscape that looks different with a mosaic of native vegetation in it. That needs to be, you know, put to people. People need to be able to discuss it. Needs to be, you know, looked at in schools even. And it's not something that can happen, in this generation. It probably wouldn't even happen in the next generation of farmers. But if we have a long-term program that looks to acquire critical pieces of the landscape as it becomes available, for example, if a farmer decides he wants to leave the land, or if his children decide, no, they don't want to take up the whole property, or they can't afford to, or they want to take up half of it or something, there are opportunities that are going to come up from time to time over the next 50 years, or maybe even 100 years. If we've got a program in place that compensates, you know, landowners for that, we can gradually take these parcels back into some sort of reserve system and recreate a landscape that is actually ecologically sustainable.
0: Mm. So within that, you've talked about one of the most fascinating aspects for me is that you've mentioned social license is going to be hard to come by, and you've talked about politicians and how there will have to be quite a significant shift in their thinking as well. So absolutely. What is the very first step here? So what is the first thing that you would like to see done to begin what you have already mentioned, quite a slow and potentially difficult process?
1: Well, I think probably the most useful thing that could be done would be to pick up the principles of what's called deliberative democracy. That is, the use of assemblies of citizens tend to be selected by lottery, just like a criminal jury is selected by lottery. It's a way of getting a representative group of local people together, and they sit around and they discuss this quite radical set of ideas that their landscape could look different. And often people will react immediately against that idea. And then if you give people the chance, you know, help by experts and to deliberate, like often talking to people they may not have met before, and they do that repeatedly, what tends to happen is that you get a new consensus forming about what is possible, what is desirable. That's a mechanism that will enable people to come to terms with what we're talking about without feeling threatened in any way whatsoever. So that's the first step, I think, for that sort of process to happen in the community. So the idea is out there and people are able to talk about it without, you know, getting really angry.
0: Well, easier said than done, Peter, but I'm fascinated by this perspective and I really appreciate you taking a few moments to walk me through it. From Adelaide University Environmental Science Masters graduate and Peter Martin, all the best going forward. Thank you for your time.
1: Thanks, Chris.
0: This is Around SA.
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5: Oh, my goodness. Amanda Keller, you legend. 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
4: 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Question 10. 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
11: Around SA.

That's part of your two ups at two here on 5MU, where we play better music and we play more of it. Don Henley there with Patti Smith. And sometimes love just ain't enough. A great deep cut to have as part of the two ups at two. And of course, I'll continue that for the rest of the hour after I stop gas bagging. But I am poking my head in to point you to the station website, unsurprisingly. So go to 5mu.com.au and have a good look around. Now, before I get to what I was actually going to talk about, really sad news to come out over the last couple of hours that the crash this morning in High Marsh Valley, it has indeed claimed another life on our road. An 88-year-old local man was involved in a single vehicle crash this morning at about 4:30 on Victor Harbour Road. We're up to 59 lives lost on our roads. And I believe that takes us to 18 of those being just in the Hills, Fleurieu and Murray Mallee regions, which is just staggering to think about. So really sad news. You can catch up with the latest there. Of course, I'm back in the newsroom tomorrow as Jenny and I wrap up the week without Adam. So we'll do that all from six. What I wanted to point you towards for the website is our local business directory, which plain and simple, we want you shopping local. We want you supporting the great businesses that are down the end of your street and within your suburb. Or if you're willing to go for a bit of a drive, even further. But long story short, local business directory has everything you need, all of the details for all the great businesses that you hear. And keep in mind, if you get into the car halfway through an ad and you go, I would have really liked to have heard that, or I would have liked to have caught the details, maybe somebody rudely talked over the radio, you can go to the local business directory, find the business, and then there's all the details there. We want to point you in the right direction as much as we possibly can, and that's the way to do it. So go to 5mu.com.au, and beyond the local business directory, there's a lot of things for you to comb through, but that's a really good place to start. Whether you've been in the region 65 years or 65 seconds, have a good look through that. Lionel Richie now and Dancing on the Ceiling. It's part of your two ups at two on 5MU and around SA.

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Yes, thank you everybody for your company as we continue to navigate this Thursday together, and we have one more hour left of the program. So get the kettle on, listen into the 3pm news, sport and weather, get yourself up to date with what you need to know there, and then we all dive headfirst into the text line to discuss what you have been discussing today. The number, if you would like to quickly join in, of course, 0417 063 963. Also within the last hour, travel and accommodation allowances for apprentices and trainees. This was an announcement that doesn't deserve a great deal of fanfare, but it deserves to be celebrated, as I think there's been a shift

full of bins, carefully placed by our general manager, no less. So laid with love. It's warm-up winter, so 5MU, always happy to get behind these types of initiatives, and we're trying to do whatever we can and wherever possible to help out those who need a helping hand this winter. So if you are in the position to donate, and again, it is a tough time for everybody, we can see that. If you have the ability to donate non-perishable food items, new clothing, or some blankets, we will then, through the donations you put into the bins, we will distribute them to AC Care in the Murraylands, Whalers Peninsula Community Association on the South Coast, and the Mount Barker Community Centre in the Adelaide Hills. And then, of course, they will do their wonderful work, as they always do, to get it out to where it is needed. So, thanks again, Victor Central, Mount Barker Central, for being a part of this. Thank you in advance for being a part of this too. You're always so generous and it blows me away. And here's to hoping we can try to help out a handful of people across our regions who do need a hand. It's all part of 5MU's warm-up winter. All right, a few more tracks from me. We'll wrap all of this up next. It's Around SA. Thanks for your company.

That's one of the best from Go West. King of Wishful Thinking here on 5MU, where we play better music and we play more of it. It's nearly time for me to say goodbye. Shane Bryan's waiting on the other side of the 4pm news, sport and weather, so I won't hold you back for too much longer from him. I am going to point you to Victor Central and Mount Barker Central, because you will see around the place a handful

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Your favourite music and local information all in one place. 5MU.

Yes, a big thanks to you all, my friends. Whether you joined us for a couple of minutes or the full 3 hours, anything in between that, always a pleasure to have you on board. And Around SA is now wrapping up once again. I'm back tomorrow, of course, from 1 o'clock, and we'll go through regional SA once more to wrap up the working week and hopefully lead you into the weekend with a smile on your face. But in the meantime, in between now and then, more great music coming up after the 4 p.m. news, sport and weather with Jonesy and Amanda still on their survey break. Shane Bryan's been doing a great job guiding you through the next couple of hours, and then he returns at 8 for the 80s at 8, his usual haunt. So, keep it locked in, stay safe on the roads, and I'm looking forward to talking to you tomorrow on Round SA.

0: One day to go until the grand reopening of the Criterium, the pub we've renovated with our good friends at Forex. Let's get the star of all this on right now, Tracy.
1: You know, 10 years it would have took us to get to this point because of the cost. It means a lot because this is the hub of the community. It's brought us up to where this pub should be. She's a beautiful old girl and now she sits high and mighty in the town.
0: See the reno of this beautiful pub on the Christian O'Connell socials. Get ready!
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2: Showers continuing this afternoon, so drive carefully because of that. There is flooding through some areas, including parts of Littlehampton, Verdun and Harndorf. Ongoing works continuing. Oakbank, Nan Road near Monkhouse Road, 40 both ways. Also, Second Valley, Main South Road near Forest Road and Taylan Bend on the Princess Highway near Staten Road. 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
5: Harrison Preet here with the track of the latest. A group of foreign nationals who arrived illegally by boat in far north Queensland this week has now been deported. A 34-year-old Taiwanese national accused of people smuggling has faced court in Cairns, where he's been remanded in custody until Friday. A second man has also been detained pending further inquiries. The federal opposition has grilled the PM over aged care. The coalition has had a win in the Senate today. Its bill passes to restore human oversight to aged care funding assessments after errors linked to an AI system. Anthony Albanese pressed during question time on why Labor opposed the bill.
6: The premise of the question is wrong. There is human oversight over all of these processes. And second is that for the party of RoboDebt to actually have the hide to come in here and talk about these issues shows extraordinary gumption.
5: A crackdown on gambling advertising is stepped closer. New legislation to overhaul the rules has been introduced to federal parliament, which would see gambling ads banned during live sports broadcasts and at sporting events. Well, despite never serving in the US military, Donald Trump has made an awkward joke during a speech talking about giving himself and his sons a Medal of Honor.
7: I'm going to give one to myself, one to them, and we'll have a threesome, okay? I'll pick out one of the two. I'll give them the Congressional Medal of Honor for their genius at hunting, and I'll get one for taking on Russia, Russia, Russia.
5: And the end of an era for PlayStation, Sony confirming plans to phase out physical video game discs by January 2028.
1: 5MU Sport.
5: All three co-hosts are through to the round of 16 at the FIFA World Cup. The USA downing Bosnia and Herzegovina 2-0, joining Canada and Mexico in the next round. And Brisbane takes an unchanged lineup into tonight's AFL Round 17 clash with Geelong. Lions ruck Darcy Ford says they're looking to build on last week's win over Sydney.
8: I think it's just great to see what our best footy looks like. Probably hadn't found it for a few weeks there in the middle of the season, but last week, yeah, really encouraging for the rest of the year.
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10: Showers expected to continue throughout the day and becoming less likely this evening. Also, windy conditions expected throughout the hills and Fleurieu today as well. That's ahead of a shower or two tomorrow morning. Cloudy day on the cards with a top of 16 expected tomorrow for Murray Bridge, 15 in Adelaide and Victor Harbour, 14 in Strathalbyn, 13 in Mount Barker and a top of 9 tomorrow for Mount Lofty.
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0: Good afternoon. Welcome to the show. Shane Bryan with you, filling in for Jonesy and Amanda. They'll be back on July 13. Now, we sadly lost overnight the front man for the Village People, Victor Willis. He passed away at the age of 74, just one day before his 75th birthday. He was the original lead singer and the co-writer behind some of the biggest anthems in the Navy, Macho Man, Go West, and of course, possibly their biggest one, YMCA. Now, while many people remember the costumes and the choreography, Victor was one of the key creative forces behind the group, helping write the songs that made the Village People worldwide stars. Now, here's something a lot of people don't know, though. Back in the 70s, like many young songwriters, Willis signed away some of his publishing rights to music companies in exchange for royalties and support. Decades later, a little-known US copyright law allowed writers to reclaim the ownership of the work back that they actually signed away. After a lengthy court battle, he successfully won back his share of the Village People hits, a decision that reportedly was worth millions of dollars in future royalties to him. I mean, what a legacy, eh? Victor Willis, 74. Every time a wedding, football crowd or a party breaks into those four famous letters, his voice and his songwriting legacy will live on. Stick around, we've got better music, more of it for the drive home.
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1: Roads are wet out there at the moment due to passing showers, so drive carefully. Because of that, we have flooding in a few areas, including parts of Littlehampton, Verdun and Harndorf. Ongoing works continuing this afternoon. Oakbank, Nan Road near Monkhouse Road, 40 both ways. Second Valley Main South Road near Forest Road. And Taylor Bend on the Princes Highway near Staten Road. KFC's new lunchtime box full range packs an unreasonable amount of chicken into mouth-watering

0: time. So he normally lets the computer pick them. This time he selected the numbers himself. When he checked the ticket before bed, he said all the winning numbers lit up like tennis balls. The family went nuts. The dog joined in. 20 minutes later, he realized he didn't have to share that prize with anyone. $30 million. Wow. Now, every draw is random, but people still have their lucky numbers, right? And I'm a quick pick person. My wife has her lucky numbers. They have not been very lucky. I'm just telling you. So I wondered if there were, you know, numbers that come up more often than others. Well, with Powerball tonight, there is. Get your pen handy. You might want to write these down. The most frequently drawn winning numbers historically in order are number 9, number 7, number 17, number 11, number 18, number 23, and number 19. And for the Powerball itself, the hottest number has been number 2. It's come out 29 times. So will they come up tonight? Probably not. Probably no better chance than any other number. Tell that to the bloke who just won $30 million picking his own, right? We've got better music, more of it for the drive home.
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Good afternoon, Shane Bryan with you, filling in for Jonesy and Amanda back on July 13. Now, here's a question for you. Do you have your lotto numbers? When you play lotto, are you a set numbers person or do you have a quick pick? Are you a quick pick person? A bloke from New South Wales Central Coast just pocketed $30 million in the Oz Lotto jackpot. He decided to choose his own numbers for the very first

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0: Shane Bryan with you, filling in for Jonesy and Amanda. And coming up next hour, the confusing lyrics that Seal wrote that even he doesn't know what they mean. And a novel idea undertaken by Queensland Police to attract new recruits from New Zealand. And it looks like it's working. That's all coming up, as well as better music, more of it for your drive home.
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1: 5MU Traffic.
5: Roads are wet out there at the moment due to passing showers, so drive carefully. Because of that, we have flooding through some areas, including parts of Littlehampton, Verdun and Harndorf. Quite a few roadworks out there. Second Valley Main South Road near Forest Road, 40 both ways. Tail and Bend on the Princess Highway near Staddon Road. And in Callington on the freeway. Canola growers, UPL's main man, Athersyde Controls, green peach, cabbage and turnip aphids while staying soft on beneficial insects. 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
7: Hi, it's Harrison Preeve. Labor is attempting to dial up its social media crackdown for under-16s. It wants to increase penalties for non-compliant platforms to $99 million and give the eSafety Commissioner power to compel internal company emails and documents. Prime Minister Anthony Albanese urging the opposition to back the changes.
8: The Leader of the Opposition can instruct his people, or some of them might stick to it, over in the Senate to vote for this legislation today before Parliament arises. Because if not, there are real world consequences.
7: Kyiv has come under another wave of Russian strikes, with at least 10 killed in the latest attack on Ukraine's capital. An ambulance station reportedly hit, injuring several paramedics. Moscow says it launched the massive attack in retaliation for Ukrainian strikes on civil infrastructure. Aussie shoe retailer Betts has gone into administration. More than half of its 35 stores will shut as the company shifts to an online model. Support is being offered to affected staff, with some being redeployed. Betts is the fourth retailer to enter administration in less than a month, joining Barbecues Galore, Lincraft and Glue. And music could be the key to having fun while cooking the midweek dinner. A new study by HelloFresh finding more than half of young Aussies view preparing the midweek meal as a chore, but 76% of 25 to 34-year-olds say music makes it better.
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7: Time for New South Wales. Days out from State of Origin decider Ethan Strange rolling his ankle at training on the Gold Coast today. While the NRLW season kicks off tonight, it's the Sharks taking on the Knights. Geelong to host Brisbane in tonight's AFL Grand Final rematch. And the USA to play Belgium in the FIFA World Cup round of 16 after both won through today. England has also set up a showdown with Mexico.
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12: Showers expected to continue throughout the day and becoming less likely this evening. Also, windy conditions expected throughout the hills and Fleurieu today as well. That's ahead of a shower or two tomorrow morning. Cloudy day on the cards with a top of 16 expected tomorrow for Murray Bridge, 15 in Adelaide and Victor Harbour, 14 in Strathalbyn, 13 in Mount Barker and a top of 9 tomorrow for Mount Lofty.
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0: Good afternoon, Shane Bryan with you, filling in for Jonesy and Amanda, back on July 13. Now, at the start of the hour, we heard Seal's Kiss from a Rose. And for more than 30 years, fans have been trying to work out exactly what a kiss from a rose on the grey actually means. Now, is it about love? Is it about addiction, loss, hope? Well, people have asked Seal countless times over the years, and recently one fan put the question to him again. I love this response. It's classic Seal. He said, "I have avoided answering the question for years, and I'm not about to start now." That's about as close as anyone can get as an explanation from him. Seal wrote it back in 1987, years before it became a global smash thanks to the movie Batman Forever. He's always maintained that the song came from some kind of relationship, but beyond that, deliberately kept the meaning a mystery. And maybe that's why it is still popular after all these years. Every listener hears something different in it. Some hear romance, some hear heartbreak, others hear redemption. Maybe he is going to keep us guessing on purpose, because if he finally told us what it means, it might spoil three decades of debate. We've got better music, more of it for your drive home.
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1: Roads are wet out there at the moment due to passing showers, so drive carefully. Because of that, we have flooding through some areas, including parts of Littlehampton, Verdun and Harndorf. Quite a few roadworks out there. Second Valley Main South Road near Forest Road, 40 both ways. Tail and Bend on the Princess Highway near Staten Road. And in Callington on the freeway. Canola growers, UPL's main man, Athaside controls green peach, cabbage and turnip aphids while staying soft on beneficial insects. 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

Good afternoon. Shane Bryan with you, filling in for Jonesy and Amanda. Back July 13. Now, can a pavlova solve a recruitment shortage? Well, Queensland police reckon it just might. It's one of the most creative recruitment campaigns that I've seen in a long time. They've released a tongue-in-cheek video aimed at New Zealand police officers. They're giving the police officers a flat white, a pavlova, and it's all back to the soundtrack of Crowded House. They're having a shot at the pay rise that's being offered across the ditch. And they said, "Hey, New Zealand police, we know you're working your jandals off. You deserve better. 1.3% is hardly enough for a flat white. Don't dream it's over. Queensland will look after you." They then went on to say, "Queensland has a long-standing tradition of embracing the best of New Zealand and proudly calling them our own." Now, let's be honest, right? Australia's been doing that for years. Crowded House, yeah, well, we tend to claim them. John Stevens, we definitely claim him. And Dave Dobbin, well, we borrowed him for a little while, then we gave him back after foot rot flats. Look, it's a clever campaign. Most recruitment ads, you know, talk about pay and conditions and career opportunities. Queensland police have wrapped it all up in humour, trans-Tasman rivalry and a few cultural in-jokes. The question is it working? Well, apparently so. Queensland police have said that they've already recruited 45 experienced officers from New Zealand, UK, South Africa and Brazil as part of the international

0: National Recruitment Drive. See, forget the corporate brochures. Just offer them sunshine, a decent coffee, and a pavlova. I mean, Australia and New Zealand have been arguing over who owns that one for years anyway. We've got better music, more of it for the drive home. Stick around.
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1: Hi, I'm Sally Pearson. Daria Kazatkina has advanced to the second round of Wimbledon after a three-set win over Indonesia's Janice Jen. But now she has a huge task in front of her when she faces four-time Grand Slam winner Naomi Osaka. Maya Joint and Kim Birrell are on court for their second round matches tonight. The NRLW season kicks off tonight with the Sharks taking on the Knights in Sydney, and the Aussies will find out in the morning who they will face in the T20 World Cup final when England and South Africa do battle in the second semi.
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0: It was one of their biggest albums, a milestone in their career. We'll take a look at it and how Boy George is bringing it back using AI. Interesting show coming up tonight on the 80s at 8. See you then. Thanks for keeping me company.
1: One day to go until the grand reopening of the Criterium, the pub we've renovated with our good friends at Forex. Let's get the star of all this on right now, Tracy.
2: 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She's a beautiful old girl and now she sits high and mighty in the town.
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10: Got that final check of your roads for your Thursday night. It is bucketing down out there, so drive carefully. Because of that, there's flooding through some areas, including parts of Littlehampton, Verdun and Harndorf. Ongoing works continuing tomorrow. Tail and Bend on the Princess Highway near Staten Road, 40 both ways. 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
11: Hi, Harrison Freed here. The Safety Commissioner has apologised to Jewish victims of online abuse who fall outside the regulator's legal threshold for intervention. Julie Ingham Grant, speaking before the Royal Commission into Anti-Semitism, she's revealed out of the more than 100,000 complaints about harmful online content in the past year, just 2% of the posts have resulted in a removal notice. Border security has been a hot topic during Federal Parliament's final question time ahead of the winter break. Home Affairs Minister Tony Burke pushing back on the Coalition's interrogation regarding a group of illegal arrivals in far north Queensland this week.
12: Every single one of those individuals who tried to enter Australia without a visa had been removed by morning, and those who had tried to assist them have been arrested.
11: Meanwhile, the Senate's passed legislation restoring human oversight to an AI tool used to assess aged care funding. The technology introduced last November, used to determine the level of home support older Aussies are entitled to. Concerns raised after the AI was found to have underassessed some people, leaving them without adequate care. Shoe retailer Betts has gone under. The Aussie chain has entered administration after 134 years, set to close 20 of its stores across the country as it looks to become online only. It's the fourth Aussie retailer to go under in less than a month. And briefly, Lethal Weapon actor Danny Glover has shared his Alzheimer's disease diagnosis.
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11: Ross Lyon insists speculation about Lachie Neale's future has been blown out of proportion. It follows news the Lions star would meet with the St Kilda coach this weekend while in Victoria, but Ross says he has semi-regular dinners with Neale, who he used to coach at Fremantle. Brisbane battles Geelong tonight at the Cattery. And Cronulla tackles Newcastle in tonight's NRLW season opener being played at Shark Park. And that's the latest in news and sport.
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13: Showers expected to continue throughout the day and becoming less likely this evening. Also, windy conditions expected throughout the hills and Fleurieu today as well. That's ahead of a shower or two tomorrow morning. Cloudy day on the cards with a top of 16 expected tomorrow for Murray Bridge, 15 in Adelaide and Victor Harbour, 14 in Strathalbyn, 13 in Mount Barker and a top of 9 tomorrow for Mount Lofty.
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1: 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Okay? We'll give it a little breather. Always leave them wanting more.
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7: Good evening. Welcome to the 80s at 8. Tonight, we take a look back at one of the biggest albums of the decade, Culture Club's Colour by Numbers. We'll find out what Boy George said at the Grammys and what he is doing now to celebrate over 40 years of that album. It'll blow you away. Right now, though, let's get underway with Alana Miles. This is Black Velvet, a tribute to Elvis Presley. The idea came while traveling to Memphis for the 10th anniversary of Elvis's death, surrounded by devoted Elvis fans. Sounds positively scary. 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

0: You're on the 80s at 8. Shane Bryan with you. That was AC/DC. You Shook Me All Night Long. The first single with Brian Johnson as the lead singer, replacing Bon Scott. Very sad. It's time for our classic 80s album.
1: Before singles ruled everything, albums told the whole story. Drop the needle, flip the tape. No skipping tracks here. We're diving into a classic 80s album.
0: Tonight we are celebrating Colour by Numbers from Culture Club. It was released in 1983, became one of the biggest albums of the decade, selling millions of copies worldwide, producing hit after hit, including Church of the Poison Mind, It's a Miracle, Victims, and of course, Karma Chameleon. Now, the album's success helped Culture Club become one of the world's biggest bands, and in 1984, Boy George's rise was complete when he won Grammy Award for the Best New Artist.
2: Well, it was notorious because I said, thank you, America, you know, good drag queen when you see one. And what it was, I watched it back yesterday and I saw that all the guys in the band were being very, like, label lickers, like, oh, thanks to the manager, thanks to the people that we made money for and all that. I think just me being the little rebel was falling to say something outrageous, so I just went, thank you, America, you know, good drag queen when you see one. And it caused a huge kerfuffle. People were very alarmed.
0: One thing about Boy George was that he was always himself, for the most part. Boy George has said the song is Karma Chameleon is about people who aren't true to themselves. A Karma Chameleon is someone who changes their colours to suit the situation, telling different people different things rather than being genuine. Still sounds pretty relevant 43 years later. When we come back, we're going to find out what Boy George has done more than four decades later to celebrate Colour by Numbers. Here is the song that spent weeks at number one all around the world and helped turn the album into an 80s classic. This is Karma Chameleon by Culture Club, and you're on the 80s at 8.

0: You're on the 80s at 8. Shane Bryan with you. That was Church of the Poison Mind by Culture Club. And our classic 80s album, of course, is Colour by Numbers. Boy George once described the song as being about obsession and devotion. The feeling when someone gets so deep under your skin, common sense goes right out the window. Musically, it was also a love letter to Motown Records. And it became one of the first big hits from the album. Now, of course, the big single was Karma Chameleon. It took things to a completely new level, went to number one in countries all around the world, became one of the biggest selling singles of the 80s, turned Culture Club into global superstars. Now, over 40 years later, Boy George is revisiting the song in a very different way. He's launched a company called Artist Included, designed to help established artists create new recordings of their classic songs while keeping ownership and control of the music themselves. He's using AI, and to launch it, he went back into the studio and re-recorded Karma Chameleon. Sounds pretty similar. Well, before you panic, he didn't use AI to generate the voice. He actually sang it again himself. Artificial intelligence was then used with his approval to recreate the tonal qualities of his younger voice. Raises a very interesting question. If an artist can use AI to sound like they did at 25, where do we draw the line? Is it any different to harmonizers and vocoders and studio effects that we've been using for decades? Or are we stepping into something completely new? Karma Chameleon is already more than 40 years old. It still gets played. It still gets streamed. People know every word. So I'm going to ask the question, what's wrong with the original? Absolutely nothing. Coming up on the 80s at 8, Dire Straits, Walk of Life. That's coming up after the break.
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0: You're on the 80s at 8. Shane Bryan with you. And that was A-ha, Take On Me from 1985. One of the most successful debut albums of the decade, Hunting High and Low. Now, most people know A-ha from that song, but that song very nearly wasn't a hit. It actually started life years earlier when guitarist Pal and keyboard player Magne were teenagers in Norway. Now, the song was rewritten several times before the singer Morten Harket heard potential in that now famous keyboard riff. The first release went nowhere. Then came a re-recording and one of the most groundbreaking music videos on the MTV era, blending live action with pencil sketch animation. Suddenly, Take On Me was everywhere. The song went to number one around the world, launched Hunting High and Low, which gave us also The Sun Always Shines on TV, Train of Thought, and the title track. And there's another reason this album feels pretty special more recently too. Last year, Morten Harket revealed that he'd been living with Parkinson's disease and admitted that it's left him uncertain about his future as a singer. He's undergone treatment and spoken openly about challenges that the condition has created, particularly with his voice. Makes listening back to that album even more remarkable. You're hearing one of the great voices of the 80s at the peak of his powers, soaring through the songs that still sound fresh decades later. Hunting High and Low, check it out. Coming up next, someone who was a very, very naughty boy. You know I wish that I had Jesse's girl. I wish that I had Jesse's girl. Jesse's girl, Rick Springfield. That's up next on the 80s at 8.
1: 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Like the big hits from the 60s and 70s. 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

0: Well, that wraps up the 80s at 8 for tonight. Tomorrow night, there's no 80s at 8 because it is all 80s all night from 8 p.m. right through till midnight for your listening pleasure. Gotta love the 80s. I'll be back again Monday night for another edition of the 80s at 8. See you then. Thanks for keeping me company.
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1: One day to go until the grand reopening of the Criterium, the pub we've renovated with our good friends at Forex. 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
2: Good morning.
0: Today is travel day for me and the team. After today's show, we will fly up to Brisbane and then hour and a half in a taxi. We are staying tonight in Toowoomba and then tomorrow live for the big live pub show in Hedonden at the Criterion Hotel, which has kind of become, I guess, Australia's most famous pub.
2: Yeah, definitely at the moment.
0: Yeah, because over the last couple of weeks, it's been renovated. Thank you to everyone who's been working so hard up there over the last couple of weeks. A lot of them giving their time for free as well. In fact, intern Pete is up there live right now. Pete, you're there, aren't you, at the Criterion Hotel?
3: Yeah. Good morning, guys. I have arrived and it is a big day ahead. But obviously, travel day for you guys. But then on site here, a lot of things happening. Ready for the outside broadcast tomorrow when Knowlesy takes over the town and gets ready for his performance. But I guess I've got a few things. I'm calling them the Hedonden headlines of things you need to know that are going on around the place here this morning. Most importantly is a last minute little bit of a curveball today because we're still under renovation, but we actually have a funeral taking place later on this morning.
0: It's not that dog, is it?
3: No. Digger is fine. Oh, I've seen Digger. It is unfortunately one of the beautiful.
0: He's one of the survivors of Hedonden, isn't he? Yes.
3: So we are in full swing of setup, but then also
2: a solemn
3: trying
2: swing.
3: To get ready for the outside broadcast. We'll have a funeral in the middle there. There's going to be a lot going on here this morning, which I'm really excited. So I've arrived.
0: And listen, guys, the people that are actually sending somebody off that are actually overcoming a loss. And then, but it's still a building site there today.
3: It is still a building site at the moment. There is the blinds, the brand
0: new blinds.
3: Pete,
0: why are you sat next to someone who's having a meeting at 5:05?
3: Karen.
0: It's Karen, isn't it?
3: Just live on the air here. Krista was saying if you guys are taking.
0: She's come from the world of TV.
3: We're talking about the Elite Portables. We've got a new setup as well. So we're in the middle of full setup, live radio, and some bits and bobs. Morning, girls. Thanks for your time.
0: Now, Pete, the one thing I sent you up to sort out was the red carpet and the scissors. How have you got on with that? Because obviously I want the publicans, Gary and Tracy. The reason why we're going up there tomorrow is sort of big unveil. And so right in the middle of the show at 8 o'clock, I want them to walk down the red carpet into their own pub that we give back to them.
3: Yes, now great news. We definitely have red carpet. Not so great news for the business is I've ordered the red carpet, and we now have enough red carpet that can pretty much take up the main drag of Hedonden.
2: So a truck arrived. How much did you order?
0: Why don't we set a world record for the world's longest red carpet?
3: I'm going to be honest with you. I think we can do that. So
0: how many meters have you got? Four, five?
3: Well, I just ordered a 10-meter one, but it looks
0: brilliant.
3: Like it's
0: that's a runway.
3: That is a runway.
0: It's going to be like the Met Gala there.
3: That is a lot in itself, but the reality is there's about five of those rolls. So there's kind of, there's multiple of them. So
0: we have 50 meters. I'll tell you what we'll do then. Towards the end of tomorrow's show, let's give away to five listeners, what do you need some red carpet for? It shouldn't be just for VIP and showbiz. Everybody should have the joy of walking along a red carpet. You might have a birthday party the next couple of weeks.
2: Oh, imagine that.
0: Or the first day at work. Roll out your own red carpet.
3: Yes.
0: Or Carl Stefanovic, you're leaving work and roll out your own exit red carpet. Either way, let's use that red carpet.
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0: Christian O'Connell Show. Do you guys always have certain things that whether you're going away for one night or a week or two, they are your essentials, whether it's comfort items, but you have to pack them? My alarm clock goes wherever I go.
1: Oh, that's crazy.
0: I can't trust Toowoomba to wake me up tomorrow morning. I don't know what Toowoombans do to wake up at 4:12 a.m. So I literally turned it off this morning and packed it in my bag. And my wife just went in the darkness. Wow. Like, get a load of this guy. Okay, productivity hack guy. Why don't you jump on Diary of CEO and tell everyone about your head? It was all a very slick operation.
1: Just use your phone.
0: No, I can't. I never use my phone as the alarm.
2: What really?
0: I don't trust the Apple Corporation. They're trying to gradually shut us down and rise the machines. Not on my watch.
2: What do you think, you're King Charles or something? He packs everything, including his bed, when he goes.
0: How do you even know that? Again, these are just things that people make up about the royal family.
2: He packs a million different things.
0: How do you know? Sorry, did you work with him?
2: He's well known for it.
1: He's very famous.
0: He's well known for packing his bed.
1: Maybe it's a British thing, Patsy. Maybe they just bring everything everywhere.
0: Yeah, that's right.
2: Everything.
0: You're right. Another bag is my bed. I dismantled it whilst my wife was sleeping.
1: Alarm clock's crazy.
0: No, I'll tell you why, because that thing's just dependable.
1: Oh, so is a phone.
0: No.
1: That's
0: almost a shut down or do an update or anything like that. Put it this way, I've never missed a Star of a radio show in 28 years. You've only been doing this a year. It's too early to say you will miss a show.
1: Yeah, but I'm not going to miss a show tomorrow.
0: This year
1: I'm not going to miss a show in Toowoomba because I don't have a physical alarm.
0: You know why? Because your boy here is going to be tappy, tap, tap. Tappy, tap, tap. Thumb wars. Tappy, tap, tap.
1: What a waste of carry-on weight.
0: No. Not that. It's an atomic clock.
1: Sounds heavy.
0: It's atomic. So it speaks to the world's clock.
1: You don't know what atomic means, do you?
0: I do.
1: What does it mean?
0: It means it speaks to the atoms that are contained in the world's clock. Does your iPhone...
1: That doesn't sound right.
2: No.
0: Google it. It's what NASA uses.
2: You've been sucked in.
0: No. Patsy, look it up. It's a special NASA clock. Because you ever seen them trying to wake up astronauts?
1: No. I haven't. That's
0: because
1: true.
0: They've got my atomic clock. And also, you know what I like about it? On the front of this alarm clock, it has a giant aerial, like an antenna.
2: Oh, my Lord.
0: And just seeing that brings me comfort because I'm thinking inside is all the atoms that make that visual happen. Right now, even in that suitcase, it's... It's speaking to the world's clock.
1: Are you even allowed to take advanced technology?
0: Because I tell you what, the pilot will probably speak to it as well to find out what the right time is to take off today as well.
1: Now, you are, sorry, I will retract my skepticism that you do know what the atomic alarm clock is. That is what it does.
0: It's exactly what it does. It's never, ever let me down. Wow. So what do you take with you? Are there certain things you... The other ones are, I have to take my Sharpie pens. Even though I'm only going away for 2 days, I'm taking 7 with me. I've got backups of backups of backups. I can't be looking around for my Sharpie fine nib pens.
1: Wait, so your two essentials for traveling are an atomic NASA alarm clock and Sharpie pens.
0: I'm going to England for 8 days, right, on Saturday. Guess how many Sharpie pens I'm going. Even though I'm seeing family and friends in a couple of meetings.
2: What are you here for?
0: 10. I bought a whole new 10 pack.
1: You never know when creativity's going to strike.
0: You never know. I might be up there in the sky with my atomic clock, and I'll need some pens as well. Patsy, what do you always take with you when you go away?
2: Well, I'm very minimalist nowadays. I never used to be. No, I am. I really am. Even down to, like, you know, my toilet bag, I've got my minis, and I don't use them when I'm at home. I've got my mini shampoos and everything.
0: That's very well organised.
2: I have to. Otherwise,
0: do you collect them when you stay at hotels? My wife does that.
2: Yeah, of course I do. Yeah. Clean the...
0: Would just empty the place.
2: Yes.
0: I'm like, we don't need half that stuff. It's not good enough for like one wash.
1: Yeah, it's
0: like the hands going on the whole ledge in the shower. Like, I'll take this.
2: We ran out of toothpaste at home the other day, but I had one of the tiny, like a Barbie size.
1: One squeeze.
0: That's it.
2: Yeah.
0: It's all right to do a couple of back molars.
2: Yes, and I said to the family, you will have a go at me when I'm at the hotel pinching all this stuff, but I've saved the day with my mini toothpaste.
0: Don't worry, I've got half a millimetre, 1 gram of toothpaste.
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0: Christian O'Connell Show. Good morning to Carl Smith. Christian, I never go anywhere without my AeroPress, my coffee maker and coffee grinder. Anytime I go through security, my bag gets diverted to, the side funnel of shame.
1: Yes.
0: It's like a game show. Why do you feel so superior when the best bit is when they tease you and they pause it and let you know, there are always crossroads in life. You know, which way are you going to go? Are you going to go down that little side sort of funnel of shame where they open up and, all right, a litre of Sprite. Can you not read the signs, Thicky?
1: Litre of Sprite.
0: There's always someone who's got like 9 litres of a fizzy drink and they go,
2: well, sorry.
0: And it's always an elderly couple. And it's not,
2: I told you to check. I'm Malcolm, I didn't check.
0: The security guard always asks, is this your bag? And I just smile with, it's a coffee grinder. It's become my travel ritual. Christian, I always travel with my calculator.
1: Huh. Oh.
0: I mean, what do you need a calculator for?
1: And especially, I mean, it must be an advanced calculator because the phones have a calculator.
0: Yeah. Maybe so what are you adding up? What are you adding up? Yeah, you don't tell me that you don't trust foreigners in the tills. listen, Pommy, you're in London and you're doing your own maths for the bill. I didn't have the water. He's charging for that minus this. Shrinkflation. Why? Please tell me why you're travelling with your calculator. Now, I just want to say an early happy birthday to Pat.
3: Oh, thank you.
0: Tomorrow, I know it's your birthday, Pat. It's actually got a big couple of days. You've got your birthday tomorrow. Your daughter turns 15 on Sunday. Yeah. You and your daughter then days apart for birthdays.
3: Yeah, my birthday's actually Saturday, but that's okay. We're a day apart. She was nearly born on my birthday.
0: No way.
3: Yeah,
1: that's crazy.
3: I'm on Saturday, she's on Sunday. Yes.
0: Wow. 24 hours apart.
3: I know. And you know, it's funny because the same thing happened with my husband and his mum. And as you know, it was a big sort of job getting Audrey. It was 5 years in the making and I almost feel like, and she wasn't here to see her born, and I almost feel like it was divine intervention that she was also born like Chris a day after me, like they were. I think she had something to do.
0: Oh, wow.
3: Yeah, so she's 15 this year. Can you believe? It's insane. It's gone too fast.
0: So tell me then, Pat, you had your birthday and the next day you gave birth.
3: Yes. Yeah, she was actually due on my dad's birthday, which is August 6th, and then she was way early, so she ended up nearly being born on my 39th birthday. Best birthday present ever.
0: Oh, I bet. That's fantastic. And so what are you going to be doing for your birthday? Because I know Audie's got her day. She's going out with her mates and going shopping. How are you going to celebrate your birthday?
3: I think we'll go out for dinner. We haven't actually got any concrete plans yet, but I would like to go out for dinner or a lunch, maybe to a winery or something like that might be nice.
0: If Chris hasn't got something booked by
3: now,
0: you start trying to book something now.
3: That'd be right.
0: On a Thursday, 2 days before.
3: Hey, you're dealing with the mafioso, Pats.
1: That's true.
3: Definitely get in somewhere.
0: He won't be booking it in his own name. Sorry, rookie mistake here.
4: Yes. The Christian O'Connell Show. Up all night. Jonesy and Amanda.
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7: 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Amanda Keller, you legend. 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
6: 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Question 10. 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

0: Christian O'Connell's show. Christian, I won't travel anywhere without my chiropractic pillow. I'm 24.
1: I travel with a little inflatable pillow when I do a long-haul flight so my coccyx doesn't get sore.
2: Oh.
1: I blow it up on the flight.
0: I didn't know that was such a thing. That's a great idea. I've got a 22-hour flight on Saturday back to the UK. And you're right, well, as soon as I land, I'm in agony with that lower back.
1: Yes. Yes.
0: So how does it work? Is it a lumbar support?
1: No, it's just like a little flat pillow that you put under your bum. It's more for my bum than my back, because like the little bone on my bum gets so sore.
0: Yeah, because I guess you'll sit on it for too long.
1: Yeah, and it inflates itself and then it deflates into pretty much like paper thin.
0: Mm-hmm. And I've noticed as well, you are, even though you're just flying away, we've got like a 2-hour flight, whatever it is, after the show today to Brisbane, you've got a neck pillow.
1: I will not go anywhere without
2: that seriously, you do that even to Sydney.
1: That's true.
2: Which is like, what, 50 minutes from Melbourne?
1: My Carbo, Carbeau neck pillow. I cannot recommend it enough. Holds your neck perfectly in place. It's memory foam.
0: You know the rest of us are laughing at you.
1: No,
0: you're
1: jealous. You're laughing in jealousy.
0: I judge guys that do that.
1: Yeah, you're judging them.
0: Because
1: you're
0: like a toddler that can't hold their own head up.
1: You can't. I go to sleep. As soon as that plane starts moving, I'm out like a lion.
0: I don't even need to be in the air.
2: No.
0: As soon as it starts to like reverse.
2: Oh, really?
1: It's the movement.
0: Is it that movement?
1: Yes,
0: I'm like...
2: I wish I was like that.
0: I barely make it into the air.
1: That's why you need this. It'll keep your neck nice and straight.
0: You're right, because actually mine's always at a terrible angle.
1: Yeah,
0: it's like Brody Meyerchuk. You know, it's a terrible, terrible angle. It's an agony when I land. I always need to seek a chiropractor. But I can't. I've tried those. I just feel too self-conscious.
1: Well, speaking of self-conscious, Caitlin has the one that's the big inflatable one.
0: My wife's got those.
2: Yeah.
0: Whole of the world are crazy.
2: Yeah.
0: I said to my wife, you do know at some point we need to sleep together. And I can't, if it's hard, if you're going to like fold yourself into that. What am I going to describe as a head cave?
1: Yes, a head cave.
0: It's a head cave.
1: That's the exact description.
0: What? How can you possibly? It looks really uncomfortable.
1: It must work though. Otherwise, why would people go through that humiliation?
0: Because you can just go to sleep anyway. It's not the presence of the head cave. You're just tired. Just lie back and go to sleep.
1: Part of me wants to try it.
0: The head cave. I'll get you one at the airport.
2: Medieval torture device.
0: Yes. Kyle has come back to us. Now, we're talking about what do you always travel with? And he said he takes his own calculator. And we said, well, you know, why don't you just use it on the phone? All phones have a calculator now, a standard. He said, same reason, Christian, you take your own individual alarm clock. It's more accurate.
1: More accurate?
0: Now, look, my thing about taking my own atomic clock, alarm clock, is actually the iPhones and a lot of modern phones take the time from the cell towers that then are on in conversation with the atomic clock. And so I'm worried that if the phone crashes or it goes offline, it could be a couple of seconds out. I can't have one.
2: Oh, wow.
0: I can't have that.
1: Military
0: I can't
1: precision.
0: Be starting the show at 6:07. It's got to be 6 a.m. I'm good to go. It's go time, okay? And so, but a calculator, maths be maths.
1: Yeah, let me check.
0: You know, 7 and 7 is 7.
2: Yeah.
0: Sorry, small team.
2: Or is it like car speedos that can be out by like 6 or 7, you know, Ks?
0: Oh, you probably use that to the police officers, have you? you must be wrong, that radar gun you've got there, officer. It must be incorrect.
3: I'm tired, Grandpa.
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0: Yeah.
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0: Christian O'Connell Show. Thank you very much, everyone, sending in their tombstone text right now. Whatever phone is at the top of your inbox on your phone, imagine that as your tombstone. What does it say? Send it over to me, 0475-03-1043. I'll be out of hospital tomorrow. That's from Cameron. Cameron, I hope everything's okay. And then someone has sent me a lovely photo. This is so good. They're obviously Scottish. Big game today. Scotland playing at 8 this morning. Everyone get around Scotland. They're taking on Brazil.
1: Ooh.
0: Bit of a tough job.
1: Big one.
0: Scotland been nowhere near a World Cup for quite a long time. Brazil been around there since year dot. But come on, Scotland.
1: Yes, I guess.
0: Hey, you've got a country where those players have been nowhere near the sun or fruit and vegetable.
1: Oh, they're going to roast in this heat.
0: Oh, my word.
1: Oh, my God. I hope they've got some SPF 50
0: yes,
1: plus.
0: Yes, please. They're playing in a Cubas. Anyway, this lovely photo, brother and sister, they're in their Scotland jersey. They've got the flag as well. Go Scotland at 8. Christian, my tombstone text. It's time to go, mofo. Okay, Hannah. I'll feed Maggie. Maggie is a Dachshund dog.
1: Oh.
0: A lot of the conversation, my wife. Now, have you fed the dog? I'll feed the dog. Did you feed the dog? Christian, my friend was celebrating the Knicks winning and sent me these messages. My Knicks, my beautiful Knicks. That's from Emma. I got this message. Christian, I love you, Uncle John. This is from the uncle in question, John McKinnon, our listener.
1: Wow.
0: Obviously a nephew, and he said that I love you, Uncle John. That's lovely. Christian, my friend sent me a photo of our favourite Channel 9 news journalist, Ollie Haig. Good-looking rooster. He is a good-looking dude. Just a photo of him with this. An afternoon treat for us.
1: Got
0: two fans there of the journo, Ollie Haig.
1: Might be a spare spot for old Ollie Haig this morning.
0: Too soon. All right. The message on mine is, why don't we all get together in a pub and watch the Socceroos game at midday? It's the perfect time for it. Now, obviously, I can't. I'll be flying back tomorrow on a plane. However, I want to know this. So, it's a great spot tomorrow. The Socceroos game, third game. Must win now against Paraguay. It's a midday.
1: Beautiful.
0: So early in the morning. It's a Friday. I mean, we do knock off Fridays. What a sweet spot. Mm. Normally, it's ungodly hours of the day. You know, 5 a.m. at the weekend, see the Socceroos take on the Yanks. But this is a great spot.
1: Yeah.
0: And I'm pretty confident it's going to be a big, thumping win for the Socceroos as well. But what are people doing? Are there some companies that are letting people do a half day or work from home so they can support their country and get around the green and gold and the Socceroos? What are people doing?
1: Surely that's the patriotic thing to do. It'd be unpatriotic to make someone do their job, I would say, on a Friday afternoon when the Socceroos are playing.
0: Let us know, what are you doing about the game tomorrow? What is your company doing? I'd love to know what companies are doing it right. Either putting a big TV on, doing a screening and letting people just watch the game and then go home afterwards, or go home early. Because it's rare in Australia when you're supporting the team that is on at a decent time. That is prime time.
1: Yeah.
0: It's a knockoff early time. It's made for it as well. The third game, the last group game as well. It's a big game tomorrow.
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0: Sean O'Connell Show. What are you doing tomorrow midday? Because the Socceroos really need you.
1: Yes.
0: Do you remember a couple of weeks ago, right at the cusp, the eve of the World Cup beginning, we had high hopes, as we should have done, for the Socceroos. Great opening game. I asked you, I commissioned you, Rio, to make an unofficial anthem for the Socceroos. Listen to this now. Sadly, it's dated real quick because you talked about spanking the Yanks and they spanked us. They spanked us. Right on the body at 5 a.m.

0: Oh, this has aged real quick.
1: But no, we believe. Ted Lasso asked us to believe. Let's believe.
0: Oh, it really is. You didn't realise how prophetic you were. If you're green and gold, suddenly it's a bit further back than the gold. Oh, bloody hell. All right. But the team, the Socceroos out there, they really need us tomorrow at midday. There are no excuses not to get around the green and gold. It should be a really good game tomorrow as well. Paraguay are a decent team as well. It really does need a big Socceroos win.
2: Yes.
0: A lot of people frustrated with team selection. Some players who are, well, just sat on the side. But anyway, tomorrow, what are you doing at midday? More importantly, what are your companies that work for? What are they letting you do? Christian, I'm already excited. I've ordered a brand new 75-inch TV for the game tomorrow. It's been delivered today and getting set up for the big game at lunchtime. I'll be representing Green Gold.
2: 75 is a huge TV.
0: Yeah, but it's better. That's a whopper. Even bad TV is better on a big TV. You should have gone up to 80, Adam. You know, when you see it tomorrow, you'll know. I wonder how many people will be doing the old working from home tomorrow.
2: Yeah, yep.
0: Working from home.
2: A lot of that.
0: Adam, I love that. 75-inch brand new TV for the game. Christian, Work Social Club, C-S-I-R-O. Buying us all pizza for the Socceroos game tomorrow. Showing it on the lecture theatre big screen.
3: Oh, wow.
0: Oh, what?
2: Even our scientists.
0: Wow, wait. Christian, our team, our boss has booked a table at the local pub to watch the game Friday. What a great boss. If your bosses are doing this and doing it right, let us know the company and their name as well to thank them for doing this. That's brilliant. Christian, we got a great boss. We're having a 2-hour lunch from 12 to 2 tomorrow. Pizza supplied and free beer.
2: Oh,
0: fantastic. And we're being ordered to wear team colours. Otherwise, you don't get the beer.
1: Right.
0: This was the boss's idea, Rachel. That's great. We've got Wendy on the line now. Good morning, Wendy.
4: Good morning, Christian and team.
0: Welcome to the show, Wendy. Now, Wendy, are you a teacher?
4: I'm a teacher, yes.
0: And what age are the kids that you teach?
4: I teach prep, so right. 5.
0: Okay, and what are you doing tomorrow at midday? Going down the pub?
4: Be nice.
0: Chuck them out in the oval. Kids, just play for a couple of hours, okay? Do a couple of laps. And then we're off down the pub. What are you doing, Wendy?
4: So the Department of Education has actually sent out communication to schools in Victoria to encourage them to put it on in their classrooms at 12 o'clock.
0: I think that's awesome. Brilliant, though. That's Do you remember awesome. The joy of something significant happening and the old TV with legs and wheels being wheeled in? The excitement at prep as well. The excitement.
4: Oh, they'll love it. So we've all got TVs in our classroom, so we'll put it on, and then our principal has said that he'll put it on in the big 4-meter TV in the gym at lunchtime.
0: That is fantastic. I love this. More of this. Brilliant. Wendy, enjoy the game tomorrow, and thank you for what you and your colleagues do as teachers as well.
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0: Christian O'Connell's show. Christian, tomorrow we're taking the day off from our small gardening business to what is it about tradies? You know, and gardeners are including the tradies. Any excuse to down tools, isn't it? You need the whole day off. Get out there and clean up that pond or whatever your client. 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It's not until midday. Take a day off.
1: They've already been off anyway on a any other Friday, they're done by midday anyway.
0: Come on, guys. If you want to grow that small gardening business to be in a medium gardening business, you do a couple of hours at first light tomorrow, cut a few lawns, sort someone's hedge out, and then you knock off at 11 or half 11. Go down the local boozer and watch the game. Day off. Our plans to have footy, food, pies, chips and gravy. You've got a whole banquet ahead of you, mate. All right, time now for this week's small thing, big joy.

0: right, what small thing gives you big joy? 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Patsy, what's yours?
1: Mine is driveway goodbyes, which I think is a dying art. So it doesn't matter, whenever we go up to my parents' place, whether it's a small visit, could be just 5 minutes to drop something off, pick something up, or a long visit on a Sunday afternoon, they will always come out and wave us goodbye. Always,
0: oh,
1: always
0: so
1: have.
0: Sweet.
1: But it's a dying art. I think it's dying off with the older generation where they would always see you off. And it's so beautiful. And I know one day when they're not around,
0: you'll miss that wave.
1: I will miss that so much.
0: That's really touching.
1: And it's just the simplest thing. And mum will wait until you're
0: down
1: out
0: the road.
1: Of sight.
0: I'm still the same, Pats, right? Kids, my two daughters now, will obviously drive their own cars.
1: Yeah.
0: I still walk them to their cars, help them with their crap, and then we'll wave them off down the road.
1: Oh.
0: They're like, you can go now. No, it's just a thing. You're right, it's a generational thing.
1: It really is, yeah. There was never a time when I was growing up, if you visited an aunt and uncle or cousins, where they didn't come out and wave you off. Yeah, now we don't do it anymore. I think it's a real shame.
0: And do you know what I do? If you are the receiver of the wave off, you should give it a very polite old beep beep.
1: Yes,
0: on the horn as you go.
1: Yes. Always a
0: that's the
1: one.
0: Way. Yeah, that's the way if you've been raised right. Just a cheeky one, not the big old that's antisocial, but a little polite beep beep.
1: Yeah.
0: You know, as you're being waved off. If you're the wavee and they're the wavers, then you've got to return it with the old beep beep.
1: Yeah, I still
0: do that. As you're going down the road.
1: Yeah, with mum and dad, though. They're the only ones I do, because they're always out the front in the driveway waving us off. I think it's a beautiful thing.
0: If I came to visit you, would you wave me off? I think I can imagine what kind of wave I'd be getting off.
1: Thank God he's gone.
0: Is she flipping me the bird?
1: No, I am not.
0: What is that?
2: They don't do that enough anymore. The old driveway bird.
0: Yeah. The bird bite.
1: Who are you kidding? You wouldn't come out west. You don't come out west.
0: I might have if I knew I was going to get the wave off. Just to experience that. Rhea, what small thing? That was a beautiful one, Patsy. Thanks for sharing that. Rhea, what's yours?
2: I had a goodie yesterday. I was at the petrol station, pulled in behind this guy in front of me. He filled up first. He went in. I came in after. I caught him napping. He's looking around at the Allen's lollies, the snakes. He's having a little look at the ice cream. Right in front of him, I paid before him.
1: Oh, that's so satisfying.
2: Sorry, brother. You snooze, you lose.
0: You snooze, you lose in this game. Silky soccer skills there. A little sidestep.
2: Yes, a bit of Irukunda.
0: Now, intern Pete is part of the advance party. He's up at the Criterion Hotel, where we'll be live tomorrow morning. This is the pub we've been renovating for the last couple of weeks. And Pete, what's small thing, big joy for you?
3: I don't want to use the words the greatest day of my life, but yes, that was actually yesterday when I sliced a big chunk of cheese. Now, the biggest challenge when you slice the cheese is, how many crackers do I need to take out of the packet to match the ratio of the cheese? Now,
0: the ratio's got to be right. Cracker to cheese, you've got to balance it.
3: Yeah, it's good. You've got to get it so right. There's no having to go back to the pantry and get more, or bring in the whole packet, then having to put the packet back later, all that sort of stuff. You've got to get it right. I predicted that I would need 13, ladies and gentlemen.
0: How big is
3: I got it.
0: Cheese?
3: I was 100% correct.
1: Wow.
0: A kilo of brie?
3: That's a lot
2: of cheese for an afternoon.
0: It is.
3: It was a lot of cheese, and it was a beautiful 13 crackers, perfectly, the right amount of cheese on every single one. None of that a little bit on that one, a little bit bigger on that. It was just perfect.
0: Now tell me this. In fact, don't tell us yet. Team, let's have a guess. What type of cheese do you think Pete was carving up? You think a common or garden hard cheddar?
2: I think he's gone for a Mercy Valley cheddar. That's what came straight to mind.
0: A bit fancy.
2: Yes.
0: That's Sydney cider in him, isn't it?
2: You know?
0: All those years on the K&J show. I think he's going for brie.
3: The answer is, it was cheer cheese.
1: Oh, just your common.
3: Yeah, sorry to disappoint everyone. It was no Daffinoir or Saint-Aguerre from Lyon in France. It was just typical, very basic cheer cheese.
0: I had a lovely couple of slices of Jarlsberg yesterday.
3: Oh, lovely.
0: A little mid-afternoon pick-me-up.
3: Very nice, too. I feel I've disappointed all of you by just eating standard cheese.
0: I just thought you would be a bit more fancy. I thought you might even be maybe a Manchego or a Gouda-man.
3: Oh, I do love all of them. See, I used to be a cheesemaker as well, but sometimes it's nice to go back to basics. Yeah.
0: What do you mean cheesemaker?
3: Yeah, so I learned how to make cheese after I became
0: fully
3: qualified.
0: I thought you were talking about what you did in the Colin Jackie O show. An awful lot of cheese. Sour blue, very blue, actually.
3: Yes, yes, things got rough.
0: So you were a cheesemaker in a previous life.
3: Absolutely. So after my apprenticeship as a chef, I learned how to make cheese in regional Victoria at Timboon Farmhouse Cheese. The cheese was that good. It was taken over by King Island and then Camembert's, Brie's, you name it.
0: This is incredible.
2: Wow. What a life you've led.
3: Yes, and I'm only 35. It's crazy.
0: Now, producer Caitlin before the show was telling us when we were talking about how do you cut the cheese. I like to cut it in a triangle formation and then you dress the plate so it looks quite nice when you're having a little bit of cheese and crackers. But producer Caitlin, I got the idea is just using sliced cheese.
4: Correct. I just use that, you know, sliced cheese.
0: Burger cheese.
4: It's not Bogan. It's controlled. Burger cheese.
0: Well, it's if you're using the pre-sliced stuff, you know, in the wrappers, that's not a charcuterie kind of board look.
4: Wrappers. This is the one that's, you know, the square box that you get at Woolworths or Coles and
2: like Figa or
4: Yeah, exactly. And it just comes as a square. But I only use that because I have it as a snack daily and I like a controlled amount.
2: How many slices?
4: I would have 2 slices, which is equivalent to probably about, if I break it down into 6, 12, and then I get my 13 crackers.
0: Ah, that's the magic number this morning.
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0: It's the Christian O'Connell Show. Do you think it's all right? Can you ask your doctor, Dad, if it's all right to eat the rind on cheese?
1: My dad eats absolutely everything, so he'll say yes.
0: Actually, no, you're right.
1: There's nothing that man won't eat.
0: He has iron guts. Asking on behalf of a more mild stomach's pom, will it destroy me if I eat some of the rind? Do you eat the rind, Pats?
2: Always, yeah.
0: I always fear it. I'm worried it's bad for you.
2: No, they
0: but whenever I've had
2: in.
0: Some, it tastes so good.
2: Yeah.
0: It's extra waxy or whatever it is.
2: Yeah, I also eat the skin off oranges, the peel.
0: Ooh,
2: I eat the whole orange.
0: Oh, no.
1: Wait,
0: no,
1: do you eat it like an apple?
0: Like an apple?
2: No, I have the inside first and then with the bits that I peel off, I'll eat it. It's gorgeous. It gives you that beautiful citrus zest at the end.
3: So bitter, though.
0: I mean, yeah, but I can't have a Negroni without that orange rind. Or it's not the same. It's very important, that bit of twist of that.
2: It's fantastic.
1: Once you get to the end of a parmesan and you have the rind, put that in your soup or bolognese. I learned that tip from Nagi.
0: You're
1: Recipe
0: kidding.
1: 10 Eats.
0: What does it do?
1: It's just this beautiful, intense parmesan flavour that will go through whatever you're cooking.
2: That's great.
0: Oh, my word. Wouldn't you just love a spag bol right now?
2: Oh, gorgeous.
0: Yeah. When you get up a bit earlier on that, your stomach and your body clock, I could just sit down and have a big heavy pasta meal right
1: definitely.
0: Now and then doze the rest of the show. Great radio for the listeners. What happened to Chris? He's just putting on Stairway to Heaven repeatedly. Stacey, good morning. Small thing, big joy is when I'm baking a cake and I need 125 grams of butter and I managed to just eyeball it and slice off exactly 125 grams of butter off the wedge on my first attempt. No messing about, trying to get a tiny bit more, but 5 grams, 10 grams, it's uncanny. When you hit that, you do feel great. It's like an Olympic gold medal. Christian, small thing, big joy. When you're craving a few crackers, open the packet, boom, 13 left. It's the number of today's show. It's 13. Christian, small thing, big joy, tickling toddlers. Now, Christy, obviously, you need to know the toddler. You need to be related to the toddler. You can't be going around tickling unknown toddlers. I shouldn't have to say it, but I feel like I should say it.
1: Always read the label.
0: Always. Always check with the toddler beforehand. You're right to have a little cheeky tickle. Christian, I still tell Patsy, I still wave people off too, Patsy.
2: Yeah.
0: It's such a beautiful thing that should continue. It shows real love, kindness. Diane, that's lovely. Do you know, I remember years ago, there used to be, like, families would, if they saw a train go by, this was in the 80s, when obviously trains were, this would excite people, where they would just wave at the strangers on the trains.
2: Yes.
0: I used to check, when we were out, like, walking with the dogs, we used to go by this train track. When there was a train coming, I always get the kids down, we would just wave at the strangers. I don't even know why. And some of them would wave back.
1: Oh, that's cute. Yeah.
0: Yes, I don't think anyone's waving at train. Now, if I saw someone waving at a train, I would think, bless them, they're not well. I would sadly think that.
2: Aww.
1: Are people still, you know, when with a truck, are people still going, doing the honk sign?
2: Yeah, I've seen kids do that.
1: And then
2: the trucks
1: honk back?
2: Yeah.
0: I've never, I don't know. If I saw you doing that, I think you really weren't very well. If you're waving at the train, that's another level, but I'd go, oh, wow.
2: My dad was a truck driver and he'd always have people do that and he'd honk the horn back.
1: Sounds like
2: kids
1: a great
2: still,
1: man.
2: You still see kids, school kids at the side of the road.
0: Yeah.
2: Standing with their
0: Chuckle
2: bikes.
0: Sisters are getting very excited out there. What's up, Chuckle Sisters?
4: Yeah, when you're in the back of the bus as a kid, you would do bam, bam, and then they would do, yeah.
0: Weren't they the best of the day as well, being up that back seat, that big long back seat? Mm. That's where the action was.
1: Yeah.
0: And just mooning various drivers as well. Oh, my God.
2: Wow.
0: Yes. Good times.
1: I didn't do that.
0: Check with the toddlers and always moon on the back seat.
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0: Christian O'Connell Show. Christian, we just spent the weekend in Cairns with my sister. Her house backs onto the railway line. And we standed in the backyard and waved at the train passengers. They always waved back. I'm glad it's still carrying on. Do you know what? This week is our last week. Then we're off for 2 weeks. When we get back, first week back, we're going to have... So they've got the Mexican wave. You know, you get them, do that. We're going to have, bring back the wave. Once a week, we're going to have a national wave. Just wave at whoever is in front of you.
1: The Australian wave.
0: Yes, the Australian wave. It's just a polite wave. All together at like 10 past 8 on a Friday. Just wave wherever you are in Australia. We're doing it in a couple of weeks' time.
1: Great.
0: Right now on the show, then, we want to talk about, so tomorrow's big show, we are live from the pub we've been renovating the last couple of weeks, the Criterion Hotel. Can't wait. Big show. Make sure you join us tomorrow morning. Also giving away Australia's biggest ever meat tray, Shannon Knowles, singing not one, not two, three songs. Can't wait. It's going to be fantastic. So, when you think of the Australian pub, though, what is always in an Australian pub? Because wherever you are in Australia, there's something familiar about all of them. Even when Rio and I, 4 weeks ago, first went up to sort of go and scout out, do some reconnaissance on this pub before we ever said we were going to do the renovation there. When we went up there, we flew up to Brisbane, then it's like an hour and a half into Queensland, to a beautiful place called Helidon. No matter we're in a different state, place you've never been to before, you set foot in that pub, even though it really did need restoration, you're in every pub in Australia.
1: Yeah, it feels like home.
0: The dining room felt and smelt familiar as well. Even though it was empty, you could feel the laughter and stories and just the good times that have been had there as well. The various bits of the bar, the sports bar, the bistro-y area as well, the pub garden as well, is all there.
1: Yes.
0: So what do you think, Rio, every Australian always has?
1: Every Saturday night, it's a live band, and it's the same live band that's been there for the last 20 years, and they've got the exact same set list they've been playing for the last 20 years.
0: Hey, don't speak about Shannon Knowles like that. He's our guest tomorrow, mate. Have a pop like that.
1: Come on. What about him?
0: That's
1: rude. And the most modern song they'll play is either...
0: Down Under.
1: Down Under.
0: Which sounds like Gold FM.
1: Sex on Fire, Kings of Leon.
0: That's this station.
1: Actually, it's perfect. Yes. Gold is like an Aussie pub
0: band. Yes, you're right.
1: But with much more variety.
0: Oh, yes. My, so much variety. Are we in the greatest milk bar of music ever? Patsy, what does every Australian pub have?
2: Well, there's a couple of things. One is there's always a picture of Farlap or Don Bradman above the bar.
1: Yeah.
2: It's either a print, even a painting if they're really fancy.
0: Yeah.
2: And there's always someone's corner, like Jono's corner or Dave's corner.
0: Yeah, you can't sit there, even if they're not there.
2: That's even if they're said. Past, it's like they were the patron saint of that pub and that corner was named after them.
1: At the Criterion, there is, I think his name's Wazza.
0: Yeah.
1: And he he's the resident. He's got his own corner. He's actually, it was a big story when he moved from one spot the bar to another one. He's moved into the corner nook. And we were told very explicitly, do not sit there. That is Wazza's stool.
0: Also, what is it about every country pub you go to? There's a mangy dog.
2: Yes. True. Off a lead, just sitting out
0: off,
2: front.
0: Off a lead that drinks really noisily from that bowl. You know, where it's just lapping really noisy. You have like a quiet conversation, so there's just slurping just to your left. There's always the pub dog.
1: Yes.
0: Always. I don't think I've ever been to an Australian pub. There isn't the old pub dog. And also,
1: true.
0: I get the feeling that they've lived for like hundreds of years. They don't pass away.
1: Yes, they've seen.
0: I think they're like ghost dogs.
1: They've been.
0: They're the custodians of the land or something. I think that's what they are, ghost dogs.
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0: Christian O'Connell Show. Good morning to Andy. Earlier on, we were asking you, small thing, big joy. It's just got some new windscreen wipers for the car, and they're working a treat. Andy, I get it, I get it. Nothing worse when they get screechy.
1: Oh.
0: Why do they get screechy? Ugh. Is it the blades need replacing?
2: Yeah, maybe the rubber's worn down. Mm.
1: Do they get blunt?
0: Sorry?
1: Do they get blunt?
0: Sorry, I didn't hear. I just heard this. I was going to send the nurse in.
1: Fine.
0: We got Pat's down.
1: I'm just wondering.
0: She's having a stroke live on air.
1: It's almost like fingernails down a blackboard, isn't it, when they do that?
0: Yeah, it is, yeah. All right, so we're talking this morning on the show. By the way, one of you is watching the World Cup right now. We are in the studio as well. Oh, dear, Scotland. Mm. Two goals down already. And one of you said, Christian, I didn't know, what a great national anthem Scotland has. It is a banger, actually. Flower on Scotland.
2: Love the bagpipes.
0: Yeah, beautiful sound that. And the old, what's this? What kind of drumming is that?
2: I know how they do
0: it. What is that? What's it called?
2: Their elbows are out to the side.
0: They're out the sides, and it's the drum skin is very tight, and it gives that.
2: Yeah.
0: Snare. Drummers, what is that? I love that sound. That military.
2: I
0: could listen to this all morning.
2: When I was in Edinburgh, they did.
0: Maybe not all morning.
2: They play the bagpipes and drums.
0: 7 in the morning.
2: So much.
0: I'd be up there every month, three at the comedy festival. You'd have a stinking hangover. Suddenly, 7 a.m., someone's on the flipping bagpipes for the Yank tourists. Like, shut up! Wait until midday with the old. It's not that they're murdering a cat. Yes. Don't do it at 7 a.m., please. It's too early.
2: Every day.
0: Worse than a leaf blower. But hey. This is what we should have had for the big live pub show tomorrow. Some local
2: Edinburgh tattoos.
1: A local pipe band.
0: To pipe in Tracy and Gary. With the old, you know when they do the marching and they do the on the snares.
2: Bring some regalness.
0: If there's regalness to Helidon. If there's anyone listening in Queensland who is in a marching band, can you pick up that little drum and march it all the way to Helidon? All right, where were we? Oh, yeah, what's in every single Australian pub? Bagpipes. Christian, a good Aussie pub always has the big, roaring, open fireplace.
2: Yes.
0: Friday night meat tray raffle.
1: Yeah.
0: Well done, Charlie. Christian, every Aussie pub has obligatory darts or pool champion trophy, but it's never from the last decade. It's the law. It's about 90s, if it's relevant. Scott, that's a great one. Thank you very much for that. Also, they're never just called the toilets. Alternative names. It's never the ladies and gents. It's always like Sheilas and blokes.
2: Yeah.
0: Birds and lads. Every Aussie pub always has a local in high vis, even if they don't work. That pub we were in a couple of weeks ago.
2: I did.
0: That guy.
2: Yeah.
0: I don't know what he was doing, not working.
2: He was sitting by himself.
0: Sitting by himself, high vis. Shazza's on the line. No, she is actually Shazza. Shazza, good morning.
3: Morning, Christian. Love you guys in the morning.
0: Thank you very much, Shazza. Welcome to the show. Now, Shazza, what does every Aussie pub always have?
3: Every Aussie pub seems to have that memorabilia of street signs or number plates up on the wall.
0: Yeah, old stubby holders as well. It's a kind of like,
3: like
0: a museum, isn't it?
3: It is.
0: All right, Shazza, thank you very much for calling, mate. Have a good day.
3: You too, bye.
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0: One day to go until the grand reopening of the Criterium, the pub we've renovated with our good friends at Forex. Let's get the star of all this on right now, Tracy.
7: You know, 10 years it would have took us to get to this point because of the cost. 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
0: See the reno of this beautiful pub on the Christian O'Connell socials. 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

0: Christian O'Connell's show. Christian, every single Australian pub always has some old regular in there that goes, oh, I haven't seen you since you were this big, and points down to their knees. Christian, every Aussie pub also has some type of beer promotion giving away merch. This will be us tomorrow with our Forex. Their actual Good Times merch is I've actually stolen one and put it in my bag. The stubby holder is actually really nice.
1: It's awesome. And the T-shirt, beautiful heavyweight T-shirt. It's lovely.
0: Christian, I've got good news for you. I know, first-hand experience. Toowoomba has a pipe band.
2: Oh.
0: Can we pull this off and get the pipe band there in the pub tomorrow?
1: To play
0: in under 24 hours.
1: Nonsense.
0: I mean, Pete's up there right now with literally nothing to do.
3: Yeah, you're right. Sorry, I was.
0: Last week he was up there on holiday, and now he's back up there. He assured me he was going up there to get everything ready. The only thing I need on my rider is a local pipe band.
1: So easy.
0: To pipe us in tomorrow morning at 6 a.m.
1: Well, the locals will love that.
0: Yeah. What do you mean the locals are all going to be there?
1: That's true.
0: We're in the middle of nowhere.
1: Yes.
0: The nearest house is about 50K away.
3: Everyone is ready, guys. Honestly, the town is, but the build up, it's like less than 24 hours to go. Everyone is really, really ready.
0: I can't wait
3: to
0: tomorrow.
3: This could be the biggest party or celebration ever to hit Hellerton, which is just amazing.
0: I actually think we've got stiff competition. They were actually getting teary eyed when they talked about that car park rodeo they had last October. No. We've got a lot to even get near to a car park rodeo.
1: Pete, can you get us 30 bulls
0: piping?
3: If you dream it, you can do it. Right? That's what we're going to go for.
0: Apparently, Toowoomba has a pipe band.
3: Toowoomba has a pipe band. Okay, this is great. So I'm going to duck into Toowoomba in the next 20 minutes or so. Speaking of animals, bulls as well, we've got a special public announcement that has gone out on the Criterion Hotel Facebook as well, guys. Just listen to this warning for all locals. Because of the size of the crowds tomorrow at the opening between 6 a.m. and 10 a.m, we ask that no dogs, cats or birds be brought along to the event. Thank you.
0: Who brings a bird to the local pub? I say let them bring the birds.
3: Now, this has got a lot of likes on
0: an eagle
3: well.
0: Or whatever you've got. Bring the birds, yes.
3: Oh, maybe we can get an eagle buzzards. Here, yes.
0: Bring the birds. Killjoys, this wokeness gone mad. If you can't bring a bird to an Aussie pub, what's happened to this country? By the way, what has fired up behind you?
3: Oh, sorry, there's a sewerage cup truck taking out the sewerage at the front of me. I'm in the 4X Dodge. I went to a nice quiet spot, but then this guy just pulls up in the truck and he's like...
0: Okay, it sounded like a big street cleaner.
3: Ow, shit, all good.
2: Pete! Literally.
0: I can't swear on this show. Your old show, KJ, but not here on the Brights on the Dial. Also, how old was that door? It sounded like you were closing the 1800s there.
3: No, it actually is. I haven't shut it properly. One second.
0: Go on, give it another slam.
3: Now I've locked myself in. Oh, shit.
0: Come on, Pete. Sorry about Pete's language. He's new to the show.
3: I know, I'm sorry. I'm actually locked in the car now.
0: Good.
3: The sewerage is out there as well. Trying to sweep through.
0: How are you going to get that pipe band now? All right. Let's just turn him off, actually. Actually, a waste of a flight sending him. Did we learn nothing from last week? All we've got to show for it is a couple of pictures of him grinning and eating berries, bacon rolls. Yes. Now he's shut himself in an old Dodge. I wonder why Carl hasn't hired and rehired Pete. Anyway, now we know why. All righty, today on the Time Waster, make a band Australian. Up for grabs is a fuel voucher. Make a band Australian. New Kidman's on the block.
1: Gold.
0: If you know, you know.
1: Yeah, because the...
0: I'm just setting up this one about the... If you know the mangle name in Neighbours. Yes. That's the dynasty, you know. Ugly Kid Joe Mangle. I know. Not many people probably know.
1: Joe, wow. Silver Plus.
0: Barbie Streisand.
1: Gold.
0: What about Adelaide?
1: Silver.
0: And WA, don't worry, I've got a place for you as well. Perth, Wind and Fire.
1: That's very good. Gold.
0: And Outback Street Boys.
1: Silver.
0: All right, Rhea, what have you got then? Make a band Australian.
1: Shuey Lewis and the Boos.
0: Oh, no, that's very good. Gold plus.
1: Gwen Stefani's made an Aussie band. No Worries. Instead of No Doubt.
0: Wow, gosh.
1: Thank you.
0: Wow, did Pete give you that one?
1: Did you know Ricky Martin has an Australian granddad?
2: No.
1: Yeah, it's Crikey Martin.
0: Oh, these are
1: eggy. That's good. Yeah, Bob Dylan's down at the footy.
0: Yeah, was he Rob Dylan?
1: They're calling him Flog Dylan.
0: Oh, you Flog. Now that's better. All right, no, that's good. That's gold.
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0: Christian O'Connell Show. Now, I know that you haven't been able to move on with your mornings because you don't yet know, and I don't yet know, whether it's okay to eat the rind on cheese. But luckily, we have access to the official show doctor for the Christian O'Connell Show. That's Rio's old man, Iron Guts himself. What does Iron Guts say? What does Dr. Lee say?
1: Dr. Lee says, can do. Unless it's plastic, don't eat plastic.
0: Perfect as you can. I'm eating the actual wrapper. Hey, don't look like that. You and Dr. Lee. Can you ask him on behalf of a work colleague about people that eat the actual peel of the orange?
2: Extra roughage, I think you'll find.
1: I think it will be safe, but not tasty.
2: Oh, very tasty.
0: Someone thinks it's actually good for lowering cholesterol, Paz.
2: Oh, well.
0: Yeah.
2: Eat on.
0: Yeah. Eat on. Please.
2: I insist.
0: My lords, eat on. All right, make a band Australia. By the way, do we need to check on Pete? Is he trapped in that car?
1: No, he's still trapped in the car. That wasn't a joke. He's genuinely trapped.
3: I'm still here looking for... This is a staff call out for anyone at the Criterion Hotel. Still in the car. Still in the Dodge.
0: Do we think that they've deliberately locked him in there?
1: Just for some peace and quiet.
0: We'll let you out when we finish tomorrow, mate. All right, make a band Australian. Bogan Jovi.
1: Oh, wow. Gold.
0: Strong start. The Mangles.
1: Silver.
0: They Vegemite be giants.
1: Silver.
0: Counting Russell Crowe's.
1: Gold.
0: That is genius. Brad, well done. Savage Beer Garden.
1: Silver plus.
0: Southern Crisscross.
1: Oh, gold.
0: Teddy Swims Between the Flags. I'm sorry. That's one of the ones of the year. Teddy Swims Between the Flags. Adam, well done, sir. Barry Eilish.
1: Silver.
0: Matchbox 4 and 20. Oh.
1: Silver plus.
0: Ned Kelly Furtado.
1: Oh, gold plus.
0: These are very good. We've got to do a part 2 tomorrow. There's loads coming in. Who is that from? Ned Kelly Furtado is you, Karen Fisher. Well done. Motley Cruiser.
1: That's good. Silver plus.
0: That's good, Rob. System of a Down Under.
1: Silver.
0: ZZ Bread Top.
1: Off the Chinese press. Silver.
0: That's a gold, I reckon, Libby. Shibby Wright, said Fred.
1: Gold.
0: I love that, Stuart. Kid Croc.
1: Gold.
0: The Hilltop Hoists.
1: That's pretty gold, too.
0: All right, who is the winner?
1: Wow, they were amazing, but Teddy Swims Between the Flags.
0: Joshua, you're the winner.
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0: Well, hello, Amanda, my little jacketed turtlenecked friend.
1: I hope I'm wearing a turtleneck. It's not just my skin.
0: You look like a spy, like the Avengers.
1: Well, obviously not a very good one if I look like one.
0: I don't know how you go as a spy.
1: I'd be hopeless.
0: You're good at keeping a secret, I'll tell you that.
1: I know, but my hearing's not great. And I say, what? Stop whispering.
0: And if you were to be abducted, you wouldn't even have to put a blindfold on you because you've got no idea where you are.
1: That is true. I'd be very bad at all.
0: But you look the part, which is good.
1: Thank you. I'm so excited because on the show today we are going to be talking to Dick and Angel Strawbridge from Escape to the Chateau.
0: Yeah.
1: I don't want to be one of those people that says I love them before anyone else, but I love them before anyone else.
0: You are the original hipster.
1: Yeah, and I love Angel's designs. She paints tiles. Mm. She makes textiles. She'll look at some old room that looks like it's been lived in by banshees and she'll turn it into something extraordinary.
0: And I like Dick's mow and beard combo.
1: Yeah.
0: Very huge.
1: Yeah, it is very huge.
0: And
1: but he's uber capable.
0: Definitely.
1: He used to be, I think, a sergeant in the army.
0: Because of him, I was up on a slate roof because of him.
1: Because of your mow?
0: Because my wife said, well, if Dick can do it, you can do it. Neck minute on roof. Yeah. Slate roofs.
1: Yeah.
0: Bring the tennis shoes. Action-packed show, Dick and Angel joining us also on Instagram, and we can't do anything until we do the Fast Five. Jonesy and Amanda driving you home with...

0: Hello there, it's Jonesy and Amanda driving you home this Thursday afternoon.
1: How fast can this thing go?
2: Faster than the speed of light.
3: Jonesy and Amanda.
2: Fast Five.
0: We have the Fast Five. Five questions. Can you go all the way and answer all five questions correctly? If you do that, Amanda will say...
4: A double pass to see Simple Minds live is the prize. Why are you smiling, Brendan?
0: Oh, nothing. Nothing at all.
4: Well, technical hitches, we love them. Well, why don't we just hand everyone... an old tin and bits of string that goes out to everyone's house.
0: Because now we're national. The Jonesy Demander experience, we're Nasho. So Melbourne had the ball. Okay?
4: They dropped the ball.
0: So Melbourne didn't pass us the ball. Come on, guys.
4: Are you sure they didn't pass us the ball?
0: Well,
4: and
0: maybe
4: they
0: handballed it. Maybe there was a cross code thing.
4: Right.
0: But I can actually, I'm not
4: We've
0: really
4: got the ball now.
0: We got the ball. Everything's okay. I look at Gem Y Rye's little face.
5: Yep, we're good.
0: And it's not as pasty as it was before.
4: You look like Wendell.
0: From The Simpsons. The kid that's always sick on the bus.
4: You don't now. The colour has returned.
0: And Finn is in Rye.
4: Hello, Finn.
0: Hello, Finn.
6: How you doing, guys?
4: Very well. Here's question one for you, Finn. This is a tricky one. I'm going to give you some information for myself. Hugh Jackman is in that new Sheep detective movie, which apparently is incredible. I haven't seen it. Apparently it's incredible. But which folk hero is he portraying in his very latest film?
6: It's Robin Hood.
4: Yeah, I've never even heard of this.
0: I didn't even know about this. Can you tell me more information?
4: I'll give you some information. Finn, do you know any more than that?
6: That's all I know.
4: Well, I know that it's called The Death of Robin Hood. Mm-hmm. Spoiler! And he stars as an aging murderous outlaw.
0: Oh.
4: There you go. That's a different side of the story. I just want to see him in his tights.
0: You just wanted to see him riding through the glen with his band of men.
4: Well, let's play Cover Me, shall we?
2: Cover me!
7: I got you covered, boss.
4: Vintage Jukebox is the name of a band, and they've given a jazz remix to which song, Finn?

0: Do you know it?
1: Love Fool by the Cardigans.
0: It is.
2: There it is.
1: Yeah.
0: God, they turned that into a Bri Nylon stole, didn't they?
2: Finn, which Socceroos defender has been ruled out of Australia's World Cup clash against Paraguay?
1: Oh, Jesus. Ah, okay.
0: Ask your brain's trust. Do they know? Oh, Finn, thank you. You came to question three and that's where it all ended.
2: Which Socceroos defender has been ruled out of Australia's World Cup clash against Paraguay? Jonesy and Amanda driving you home with Jam Nation.
3: Music. It makes you feel
4: 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It makes me feel good.
5: 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The Rock is good.
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4: Fast Five.
0: Into the Fast Five. Leanne is in Devon Meadows.
5: Hi, Leanne.
6: Hi.
5: Devon Meadows sounds lovely. I picture you skipping through there. Is that how it feels?
6: Yes, sort of. It's a bit of a rural area.
5: Mm. Lovely.
0: Yep.
5: Well, let's see if you know anything about the Socceroos, which this is question three.
0: Yeah.
5: Which Socceroo defender has been ruled out of Australia's World Cup clash against Paraguay?
6: I just heard this on the news. It is Italiano.
5: Yeah, Jacob Italiano. Yeah.
0: Jim, am I right? Can I ask you, is that going to dent our chances?
7: Well, he's a great player, so yeah.
5: He's injured his groin.
0: Mm. Yeah.
5: Damn that groin.
0: I've never injured the groin before.
5: Well, you're not a sportsman. That's why. You don't use your groin in that way.
0: I've injured every other part. I wonder what it feels like. Can women injure their groin as well?
5: I think you can probably get a groin strain. I think so, like a nether regions strain.
0: Okay. Leanne, can you spell the word nauseous for us?
5: Talking about Jonesy's groin, can you spell nauseous? Oh, Ryan. He's quick off the mark with that.
0: He's a pedant when it comes to spelling.
5: How do you spell pedant?
0: Susie is in Epping.
5: Hi, Susie.
8: Hey, how you going?
5: This is one of those words that so many of us get wrong. Can you spell the word nauseous?
8: N-A-U-S-E-O-U-S.
5: Whoa, very nice.
0: Susie,
5: well done.
0: You're very good.
5: Brings you to question five.
0: Dick and Angel Strawbridge are the stars of which hit TV show, Susie?
8: Escape to the Chateau.
5: Yes, they're on our show today. I'm pathetically excited.
0: I like their wine.
5: What's that?
0: Shadow of the Fall.
5: I can't believe I'm laughing at that. I feel like I've gone into a time machine.
0: Susie, congratulations. You've won the jam pack. It's all coming your way. A double pass to see Simple Minds live. Simple Minds with special guest Gary Newman live and touring Australia in February 2027. 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But Susie, keep your sleeping bag at home because you have the tickets.
8: Yes.
0: Thank
8: you so much.
5: Susie, you are welcome.
0: Carry on.
5: Well, coming up, yesterday we had an update and we spoke to Darryl Braithwaite about his health and how he's decided to retire from performing live. Mm-hmm. I've got some news about another musical Darryl.
0: Oh.
5: Musical Darryls. It's a game show that no one's interested in.
0: Hosted by Darryl Summers.
5: Maybe. I'll give that information to you next.
0: Jonesy and Amanda driving you home with Jam Nation.
1: Jonesy and Amanda.
9: Driving you home.
5: We love our listeners.
10: Oh, my goodness. Amanda Keller, you legend. It is an absolute privilege to be speaking to you.
5: Aren't you the sweetest person, Chris? What a lovely thing to say, and thank you.
10: Oh, you are an icon, Amanda. Oh, I'm about to cry right now.
5: And we love it when you guys win Instagram. Question 10, which sport is Stephanie Rice known for?
10: Swimming.
0: There it is.
5: Chris, you did it.
10: Oh, my God.
5: $1,000.
10: Unbelievable.
0: Good on you, Chris.
5: Congratulations in your hot little hand.
10: Thank you. Really appreciate it.
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0: Hello there, it's Jonesy and Amanda driving you home this Thursday, the 25th of June.
1: Yesterday on this very program, we spoke to Daryl Braithwaite.
0: Yeah.
1: He has announced that he doesn't feel as confident singing anymore, and so he's decided not to perform live.
0: And we said to him, you know, because it's so hard to be a singer. I was talking to Dave Campbell the other day, and Jimmy was unwell, and he was in hospital for a hip surgery or some sort of surgery. So him and his sister Mahalia had to have covered Jimmy's show in one of the Red Hot Summer tours. And then Dave was saying it took him and Mahalia to cover No Second Prize.
1: And they're both big belters.
0: And he just said the range is so much that it's so hard to cover. And then Daryl, we said, hey, it is so hard. And then he said, but it never used to be.
1: Yeah.
0: When he was younger, it wasn't hard. And no. I think we expect a lot from our artists to keep going. But Daryl is 77 now.
1: And as he said, there are some days where he'd hit a note and he thought, why couldn't I do that yesterday?
0: Yeah.
1: You know, he can't control it in the way he used
0: to. And it's, you know, because I love doing this, but one day I'm going to have to retire from this.
1: You'll look at the clock and not be able to tell the time. Oh, hang on. Well, that won't be a sign of anything.
0: You know, I'm being vulnerable and you're being.
1: Well, here's some more information from a different Daryl. I saw this morning. This is a social media post by Daryl Hall.
0: Oh.
1: From Daryl Hall and John Oates.
0: Mm-hmm.
1: Hi, everybody. I thought you should know that I recently received a kidney transplant from a very kind and generous living donor. 10th caller through. It happened a couple of weeks ago and I'm already starting to feel better. It was, according to my doctors, a complete success. I should be back to normal in a few months, so get ready for more music and lots of Daryl's house shows. This is where he does stuff online.
0: Yeah.
1: Don't pull a face. I like
0: they
1: it.
0: They are dreadful.
1: You all take care. Love, D.
0: You know, if Daryl Braithwaite's retiring, I think Daryl Hall should have retired a long time ago.
1: Why do you say
0: he's
1: that?
0: Dreadful.
1: Oh, Brendan, look at him. He's recuperating. Give him a break.
0: I love apologies, Daryl, but, you know, really?
1: I love him. What you want to say to him, you've already said.
0: Said straight to the horses.
1: You know what? He's obviously very grateful to his donor. In fact,
0: yes.
1: This is what he said to her. Having said that, he apparently...
0: Come on.
1: Come with me.
0: No.
1: He was very attached to his old kidney, and as it was carried away in the medical room, I hope it was an operating theatre, this is what he's saying.

0: We don't have to play the whole song. It was just a little throwaway joke, people.
1: You know, I can't go for that.
0: No, can do.
1: Dick and Angel are joining us next. Escape to the Shadow, one of our favourite shows.
0: It's Amanda back for a new season.
1: Loved it before everyone else.
0: As long as you all know that.
1: But they will be joining us next. Jonesy and Amanda driving you home with Jam Nation.
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1: Oh, I'll tell you what, this has always been one of my favourite shows. They turned a crumbling French chateau into one of the most loved homes on television. Now Dick and Angel Strawbridge are back with a brand new series of Escape to the Chateau. 10 years after first opening the doors to the chateau, they're entering a whole new chapter, and they join us now, Dick and Angel. Hello.
2: Hello.
3: Hello.
4: Hi, Jonesy.
5: What an introduction. Thank you.
1: It's so great to see you. And I have nightmares about places in that are falling down and there's no amenities. When you look back at that first day where you turned the key, did you think, what the hell have we done?
4: Do you know what? I don't think that's what we thought. We just sort of thought, wow, we've got to get on with it. I think it was much more, we knew we had a lot to do, but we had a plan for it. So it wasn't it was never any what have we done? It's let's get it sorted. Because remember, we had the two little children.
1: Yes.
4: Dorothy was on Angela's hip all the time.
1: Oh.
4: And Arthur was toddling around. That was a huge difference. We just had to try and make it comfortable as quickly as possible.
5: Yeah, we had so many distractions. There was so much stuff going on. Looking back on it, I don't think we really thought about anything. It was just always about what is the next thing? What is the next thing? I mean, the first year in terms of toilets, if we're going to speak about that, that was interesting because we didn't have a proper sewage system here. So all of the toilets, paper had to go into these special bins, and once we actually got our sewage system, it was such a treat to actually be able to put toilet paper down. I mean, you used to go out to restaurants and then be like, where's the bin for the toilet paper?
2: But you go to Greece and that's still happening.
4: It is, you
5: exactly.
4: See. Yeah.
5: All right.
2: But then I can't.
4: Yeah. I've forgotten that quite nicely. You see, I'm happy to forget 10 years ago and just say it's really quite comfy now.
1: Well, 10 years on, I know that we probably haven't seen the whole of the chateau. What bits are still left? What are we going to see you do this time around?
5: Well, this year this season is really about all the change. So, and that's what got us back into filming again, because we'd had a couple of years break while the kids were, going through a real transitional time. Because we're having the biggest change that we've ever had here, we're like, let's go. So Dorothy moved into our old Strawberry Suite. Chuck does out. Arthur and Dorothy wanted their own rooms. We moved into the honeymoon suite. And as we're a wedding business, we then had a big problem. No honeymoon suite. So we started the biggest renovation that we'd done in the walled garden. So there has...
4: My wife had so many ideas. The pain level was very high.
1: I see it in your face often, Dick, when Angel goes, hey, I've got an idea, and see you go, oh, not an idea.
5: I always get the blame. Dick is an ideas man.
4: No. I'd rather do less. Let's not be too shallow.
1: But the two of you have inspired so many people, because I watch so many of these kinds of shows, and yours has always been the standout, because, A, you actually see how you do it, but... The style and the design is so different to anything you see anywhere else. You really elevate the look and of that place. It's quite extraordinary.
4: That's my girl. I take no responsibility for that. I have no idea how you get away with red hair. I've got no idea.
5: That's very kind. Thank you. But the thing is, I was never very good academically at school. I've got lots of common sense, good at business. But I think that has allowed my brain to sort of not be closed off creatively. I'm playful with things, and I do see things differently. I mean, literally, when we have a chat, Dick will never really see the final vision, but I can always see it. It's one of my things that I always do. But, I don't do the stuff that Dick does.
2: Yeah. I think that's a T-shirt. I can't do the things that Dick does.
1: I'm sure it is.
2: Escape to the Chateau is out now on 9 and 9 now.
1: I can't wait.
2: Dick and Angel, thank you for joining us.
4: Lovely chatting to you. Take care.
5: Thanks for having us. Take care.
1: Lots of love. Thank you.
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0: You know, the Red Hot Summer Tour always pays dividends. You enjoy the Red Hot Summer Tour.
1: Who's in it? Just tell me the information.
0: Well, do you want me to go to top to bottom of the bill or bottom to top,
1: Brendan,
0: of the bill?
1: I don't think it's fair on them to list the bottom. Well, and who's more important?
0: Well, to
1: than
0: me,
1: others.
0: There's no bottom here.
1: Sounds like there is.
0: It's like my Uncle Peter.
1: Did he not have a bottom?
0: No, he had no bottom at all.
1: Well, let's go sideways to sideways.
0: Oh, hang on. This is a new. Well, okay. What we do know about the Red Hot Summer Tour, you've got Australian Crawl and Men at Work. So Australian Crawl. Yeah. Then you got Men at Work. I know I'll be all right. Love that song. It's just overkill. And then Ficker and Linda Ball. Eskimo Joe.
1: What have I said? There's more?
0: Boom, Karash, Opera. Here we go. Yeah. Here we go. You like Birds of Tokyo?
1: Yeah. That's massive.
0: Hang on. Ella Hooper's going, well, what about me?
1: What a lineup.
0: Yeah.
1: Have we got everyone?
0: That's everyone.
1: Okay. There's no crazy dancing fruits. Or is that you and your friends going to see them?
0: Dancing kiwi fruits. Ryan's desperately trying to find them.
1: Please don't, Ryan. Why did I even mention them?
0: Here we go. Crazy tasty.
1: We're the sweetest.
0: Can
1: they're
0: I just
1: on
0: say,
1: the festival circuit.
0: The fruit people are doing. I like the mesmerizing bit. Kiwi fruits. But then now they've got this dance jam. It's not working, okay? Just bring back the dancing fruits. Anyway, the Red Hot Summer Tour, touring nationally this October and November, Australian Crawl and Men at Work, and there's no filler on this. It's going to be a great show. Get your tickets on sale now from Ticketmaster. Go to it. Coming up, Double A Chatter, if that's not anything that drops today, scams. Don't be scammed. And you've got some good
1: Anita is a psychologist, and we speak to a psychologist about the psychology of scamming.
0: Ooh, there's a lot of psychologists in the room.
1: Yeah.
0: Where do you fit in?
1: I'm the dancing fruit.
0: We'll talk about that next. Jonesy and Amanda.

0: Hello there, it's Jonesy Demander driving you home. Dak drops today. When I say Dak, I'm not talking about pants. I'm talking about Double A Chattery. This is the podcast you do with your friend, forensic psychologist, Anita McGregor. And today we're talking about scams.
1: Well, this is a great thing. One of the great things about doing a podcast with Anita is she is a university lecturer in forensic psychology, and she comes across many interesting colleagues, one of whom is Dr. Andrew Reeves, who is a psychologist who works in the field of cybersecurity, looking at the psychology of not only how can we protect ourselves against scams, but how we can turn the psychology against the scammers themselves. Because even though, as he said, we're sure there's lots of bots and et cetera, AI involved, there's still a human pulling the strings.
0: Mm-hmm.
1: And so how can we get inside that human and try and turn their behavior around or stop them scamming? So a really interesting psychology of all of this. He said that I asked if more people were being scammed these days or if it just feels like that. And he said more people are being scammed, but we need to be talking about it more because a big element in all of this is shame. And many people don't come forward because of the shame. Anyone can be scammed. It's so easy these days. But if you are the victim of a scam, you often don't want to tell anyone. You won't tell your friends. You won't tell your family. You won't tell the bank. You won't tell the police. And we will learn more and more about how scamming works and how to stop scammers the more people talk about it and protect ourselves. There's lots of interesting research into the psychology of how people behave. And one of the companies he works with was they were looking at how to spot the vulnerabilities in your company. So what they had some very interesting tricks on how they go about it. This is a really good one.
2: Back in the day, I used to do some consultancy work, and one of our roles was to try to break into certain organizations in order to show them where the vulnerabilities are, right? And we used to do something called a USB drop, which is where we'd go to the car park of the organization, and you just drop them around the car park, just a few, because then people coming to work go, that's a USB from our organization. That someone's dropped that. I'll be a good person and get it back to them. How do you find out whose USB it is? Put it in your computer. And what computer do you put it in? Your work one, because you're at work. What we did is we had a file on there, because it's not quite enough to plug in. You also have to run a file in order to launch some malware or whatever you want to do. And we played around with the name that you put as the file, and we found the most effective was executivesalaries.exe.
1: Oh, wow. Who wouldn't look at that?
2: Exactly, because they go, I do want to get this back to its owner. But before I do, I might just open it.
1: Wow, and did you find most people did?
2: Well, yeah. And of course, nothing dangerous happened when they opened it. All it did was ping a server to say that we'd been successful. But of course, once we dropped a few USBs around, we then got ping, ping, ping, ping.
0: Wow. It's akin to finding a wallet. You know, you look through the wallet.
1: Yeah. But you might put, this is different because your whole company could be vulnerable if you upload some bad software into your computer. So what he is saying is that there shouldn't be any shaming, because otherwise you won't seek help if something happens. If you find something like that, take it to your tech team because they have the security around them to check whether this is legit or not.
0: Mm-hmm.
1: And then maybe they can give you the goss of the executive salaries if it's a real USB. But even good behavior, that's what he said. These are people who are well-intentioned. You can still be vulnerable to being exposed like this. Very interesting kind of stuff. What he says you should do if you're thinking of, if you've got a great deal in front of you, Elon Musk says, I should buy this and I need to buy it tonight. He said he tells all his family and friends to call him. He said, you need a cyber buddy, is what we should all do.
0: Mm-hmm.
1: Have a cyber buddy, whether it's your parents or someone, that you will call or they will call you at any time to say, I'm tempted by this. Do you think this could be a scam? And if it's time dependent, I've only got half an hour to make the decision.
0: Sure.
1: It tells you that's a scam. Step away from it. Have a think. Have your friend breathe some fresh air into the situation, a fresh set of eyes, and then go back to it again. So they were the big lessons for us on a domestic level as opposed to the big cybersecurity level where they're working to try and help us. On the small level, get a buddy who you can run things by. If it happens to you, don't be ashamed. Speak up, because that will help everybody. And protect yourself as much as you can.
0: So will you be my cyber buddy?
1: But just don't call me after, say, 8 p.m. and not before, say, 8 a.m.
0: I've found some nudes.
1: They're not mine. So Double A Chattery drops today wherever you get your podcasts, or you can just go to doubleachattery.com.
0: Check it out. You know, I think this is something the tribal drum will beat for.
1: There's so many scams. Let's talk about it next.
0: Jonesy and Amanda, driving you home.
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0: Hello there, it's Jonesy and Amanda driving you home. I was just thinking of scams. Remember we had someone that worked with us and her mum fell for the first hi mum scam?
1: I've lost my wallet scam. Yeah. And it was so interesting because they must try that all over the place, but she was targeted and it fit exactly the profile of her son who would often lose his wallet, etc. Mm-hmm. And this is before anyone knew about these scams. That's why, as Andrew was saying in the podcast, speak up about the scams. So the sooner you know about them, the better. She got scammed out of $14,000.
0: Was it that much? Wow.
1: Yeah.
0: I forgot about that, but I just remember at the time, you know, hi, mum, and it was such a vague detail.
1: Yeah, can you phone this other phone number? I've lost my wallet and my credit card.
0: Yeah, but I need to pay this bill now.
1: Yeah, and then more parents became alerted to it. Mm-hmm. My friend's elderly father lived alone, and this was terrible. Someone threatened to say, oh, you've been watching pornography, and I'm going to tell everyone about it. And he had to say to his daughter, I need your help. And how awful. It's just awful. And I don't know whether he'd been watching anything. I don't think he had, but you'd be terrified that they'd tell that story about you anyway.
0: Yeah.
1: So she said, Dad, we're going to go to the police. And they were pretty good at that. But this is the world we're in. They know we're vulnerable and the privacy of your own computer, your own home. Easy to get stitched
0: and
1: up.
0: And maybe this is a good way of the community getting together tribal drum-wise.
1: Let's hear your scam. What's happened to you?
0: No, you're not ringing up telling us how to scam people.
1: No, or if you do, but also that's part of what the research is. If you're the baddie, give us your information so we can learn from it.
0: Put on our voice disguiser.
1: Do it.
0: The tribal drummer's beating for this.
2: Wallet inspector.
3: 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I believe that's all in order.
1: They were simpler times.
0: The wallet inspector.
1: Tales of the scam.
0: Jonesy and Amanda, driving you home.
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0: Hello there, it's Jonesy and Amanda driving you home across Australia. And the Tribal Drum is beating Tales of the Scan.
1: Wallet Inspector.
2: Oh, here you go. I believe that's all in order.
3: On AA Chattery, the podcast I do with Anita McGregor, who's a forensic psychologist, today we spoke to, or we're speaking to Andrew Reeves, Dr. Andrew Reeves, who is a psychologist who works in the cybersecurity field, researching why we're vulnerable to scams and how we can turn that against the so-called baddies and look at their psychology. But one of the big things is to talk about scams. How have you been scammed? There's no shame. Mm-hmm. Because the more we learn, the better we'll all be.
0: What about that dude that turns it back on the scammers and they're all inside, you know?
3: Pretend to be old grannies.
0: Yeah,
3: who,
0: yeah.
3: Oh, what do you want me to turn it up now?
0: Sue has joined us.
3: Hello, Sue.
4: Hi, Amanda and Jonesy.
3: Tell us about your scam. Mm.
4: Well, this year I was making plans to travel to Italy and had booked some accommodation in Florence through an online company. And about 3 or 4 weeks after I'd done that, I received an email from that company and it had all my details of the dates, how many people, and it was the name of the hotel, saying that I had to maintain that booking, I had to pay a deposit of $236. So I immediately thought, oh my gosh, I've forgotten to do that. So I sent off $236 and then it came through 15 minutes later. We didn't receive that. And stupid me sent it through again. And then the third email came back and it had jumped up to $326. So that was when I thought, oh no, I've been scammed. But it was the name of the company, all my details were there. And when the third amount came up, that's when I actually looked at the address on the email and I thought, I've been done.
3: Was the actual booking sincere? The actual booking was real. This was just someone who'd taken all their information to play with
0: And
3: you.
0: Sue makes a good point. As soon as you look at the email, and what was there? Was a misspelling or something?
3: Or two letters transposed or something,
4: Yes, it had some different wording in it.
0: Yeah.
3: But who's going to check all that?
0: Well, you've got to check
3: all
0: that.
3: I know. That's where you call your friend and say, help me check all this.
0: Sue.
3: Thank you, Sue.
0: I hope you get to care to Florence.
3: Thank you.
0: John has joined us.
3: Hi, John. Well, how are you scammed?
5: Oh, we were done big time. This was done by so-called friends of about 10 years. We got invited to have a look at a bit of an investment for building through a plastic formwork company. And they said, look, your return would be about $5,000 a month once the investment's made, blah, blah, blah. We made the investment. We saw the first month of $5,000. Then after that, we saw absolutely nothing. It's been 10 years. We've lost $60,000.
3: No, John.
5: It was everything we had. And we can't even afford a lawyer to represent us to try and, you know, we know that the guys are still in Melbourne and they've done it to 1,000 other people.
3: No, and these were people you knew, John?
5: They were supposed to be good friends and we found out that one of them was actually jailed for taxation fraud. Prior to us meeting them, so we didn't even know his background.
3: Were they deliberately playing the got long game with you?
0: Yeah.
3: Had they sought you out right from the beginning, this is what they were going to do?
5: And it ruined us.
3: Oh, John, I'm so sorry to hear that.
0: Is there any other side? Are you on the other side of this now or no, there's no way?
5: No, never come back from it.
3: Oh, John, I'm so sorry to hear that.
0: And they're friends, you know. But 10 years.
3: Who could do that to someone? Who could do that? John, I'm so sorry.
0: Jonesy and Amanda, driving you home.
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0: Hello, it's Jonesy Demander driving you home. If you've just joined us, good afternoon. The tribal drum is beating tales of the scam.
1: Wallet inspector.
2: Oh, here you go. I believe that's all in order.
0: That's not the wallet inspector.
3: If we all share this information, we may learn something.
0: Michael has joined us.
3: Hello, Michael. Tell us about the scam.
4: Hi, Jonesy and Amanda. Thanks for having me.
0: Well, thanks for being on.
4: So, thank you. So what happened to me was I got a phone call from the Australian Taxation Office, and usually my tax is all in order. Annually, someone's paid to do my taxes, and these people have turned around and said that you owe $10,000 and there is a warrant out for your arrest, which raised a bit of a red flag for starters, because we don't use that terminology here in Australia. But basically, they said, oh, look, we'll get your taxation office to call you. And then they put me on hold, and I got a call from the number that my taxation office does the tax from, which I thought, okay, that's a bit strange. But then when I got the phone call, it was a gentleman. And I was very lucky, because this is what made me aware of it, was the fact that the gentleman speaking, I knew full well that it was only a woman that worked there. And then as soon as I mentioned the woman's name, they hung up.
0: Ah, yeah.
3: Wow. So that's very thorough, isn't it?
0: When it comes from the number.
4: Very, very thorough.
3: Oh, wow. Like, but anytime, this is what Dr. Andrew Reeves was saying. If you're, this plays right into fear. You haven't paid a fine. You're under arrest. This is some, you're under arrest, something, something. And all of this stuff, if there's any fear involved, don't pay, don't do anything. This is where you get a second opinion.
0: I know the tax officer always at me, and I go, well, okay.
3: But seriously, don't do this stuff without checking with one of your friends or with some other authority.
0: You've got to get a, what did you call it, a cyber buddy?
3: A cyber buddy.
0: Michael, thank you.
3: Thank you, Michael.
0: Corinne is with us.
3: Corinne, tell us about the scam.
5: Hi, Jonesy, Amanda. Yes, I wasn't scammed, but my mum was. I was coming home from work, and I said hello to my mum, and she was on the phone. And I'm like, oh, why are you holding a blanket? And why are you on the phone? And who are you on the phone to? Anyway, this guy on the other line, not to be racial, but he was from another country. Mm-hmm. Anyway, he was saying, as I told you, Peruse, you need to put the blanket over the computer and step away from your computer. Can you please do that? And then I'm like, Mum, wait, who are you on the phone to? And she's like, I've got a virus on my computer and there's a guy on the phone, he's helping me diagnose it. And I'm like, he's asked you to put a blanket over the computer and walk out of the room.
0: Yeah.
5: And I'm just like, and he's like, excuse me, but this is a confidentiality phone call. I'm like, excuse, like, get off the phone, like, to my mum. I'm like, what the hell? They've asked an innocent woman to log into
3: her computer. Were her cyber buddy and you saved her, Corinne.
0: Yeah, because a lot of those antivirus people, they're selling you and they're just getting into the computer.
3: Yeah, that's right.
0: Yeah.
3: Thank you, Corinne.
0: And the blanket, you put that over the computer so it doesn't, you can't see what they're doing as they're looking into your account.
3: Yeah.
0: Good thing you were there, Corinne.
3: Yeah.
0: Sue has joined us as well.
3: Sue, what happened to you? Hi, Sue.
6: Oh, hi. How are you going?
3: Very well. What scam was used on you?
0: We thought you were scamming us, Sue.
6: No, I thought Corinne was talking. Oh my God, I've done a beauty. Mm-hmm. So it was to do with share trading. I was using a legitimate trade sharing platform.
0: Yep.
6: It's very well known to people in Australia, especially. And I don't know how I got contacted. I've not been able to figure out how they contacted me in the first place. But it was to buy shares on the NASDAQ.
0: Mm-hmm.
6: And then, so we bought these shares and there were about 30 of us in the group. And after you think about it, after it's all happened and everything, you wonder if those people were actually part and parcel of the actual scam.
0: Yep.
6: But when I reported it to the bank who manages my trading platform, he said to me, oh, my God, you're not the first person who's done this. Now, there were about 30 people who this has happened to, sorry. There were about 30 people in our group that we were doing this with. And needless, we bought legitimate shares. I did all my due diligence on the company that it was doing. The people's names were all correct. They worked for this company in New York. And, yeah, what it was, it turned out to be, is a pump and dump, which was new yep. to me.
3: What's pump and dump?
6: So you buy the shares.
3: Mm-hmm.
6: Yeah, you buy the shares at an elevated price.
0: Mm-hmm.
6: Well, you buy the shares at a price and they say they're going to go up X amount or whatever. In this case, it was $21 per share. It was supposed to go up to $32. They did go up to $28. And I'm busily saying, oh, I want to sell. I've made enough profit. I don't care about the
0: $32.
6: Yep. You know, I want to no, don't sell. Wait, they're going to go up further. And because they were giving the information that was actually legit, it seemed at the time. Anyway, they never got to $32. They got to $28. And then within 2 days, they were 17. And then within a week, they were down, they dropped right down to $5 something. And I think they're worth about a dollar now.
3: So are they manipulating the market? Yeah, I'm not good at this stuff.
0: They're saying to Sue, they're speculating. They're saying these things are going to go to 32. You can trust me on this. And then it gets to 28. And this is what makes people that are good with shares. Like I would have got out of 28. I'm not a share person. I don't understand that sort of stuff. It's not something I dabble in. So that's what happened with Sue.
3: But so did they inflate the market and then drop the market?
6: It would appear that somebody, whether it's the actual company itself or potentially even the scammer people, I don't know, they flog the market and then they take...
0: How much did you lose, Sue?
6: Oh, my God,
0: 80,000. Oh,
3: Sue.
0: God.
3: Yeah.
0: Oh, you know.
3: But you did all your due diligence.
0: That's one Bitcoin, Sue.
3: What more can you do? You did all your due diligence.
0: Yeah.
3: This is why this is so hard.
0: And if anything, in talking to you, Sue, and talking to Amanda, I just realised that you can't do the share market, Amanda.
3: No. Right. I wouldn't know how. I wouldn't know how. But
0: maybe you just give me all your money.
3: Okay, and put it in an envelope and you can sleep on it.
0: Okay. Well, that'd be a big, big mattress. Thank you, Sue. I'm sorry to hear about that. And thank you for all your calls. Just get yourself a cyber buddy.
3: Yeah, but even if the cyber buddy is you, meaning do all your diligence. Mm-hmm. But look, Sue did that too. We live in a modern world and it's hard.
0: Instagram is not a scam.
3: We've got $2,000 on the line.
0: It's Jonesy and Amanda driving you home for Jam Nation.

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We don't have breakfast shows filled with footy stars. We have locals who love talking about where you live and playing better music and more of it. 5MU.

0: Thursday or Friday, Junior, as we say in the trade. Are you watching the round ball game? You're enjoying it?
1: Very much so. Yeah. I just saw that I've been looking. I love the memes more than anything.
0: Mm-hmm.
1: They're talking about when Scotland meets Mexico, there won't be any booze left in America. Scotch versus tequila. What are you going to do?
0: Like the wall of defence that Mexico's put up.
1: Well, they're going to say, you know, bagpipes and a mariachi band. What mm-hmm. an incredible mix of energy it will be.
0: What about the witch doctor? Do you know about this?
1: Is this the Ghanaian
0: witch doctor?
1: Mm-hmm.
0: We've got some information about that. The pub test is coming up. This is an interesting one. We're all standing around the water cooler before, and it was very divisive, this particular issue.
1: It's about emotion. It's about relationship etiquette. What do you do if you don't like your husband's partner?
0: Yeah.
1: Husband's best friend's wife.
0: Yeah.
1: Yeah. Well, do you say anything?
0: We'll put that to the pub test. Also coming up, Instagram is here, jonesydemander.com.au. It's Jonesy Demander driving you home for

0: Hello there, it's Jonesy and Amanda driving you home for Jam Nation this Thursday, the 25th of June. World Cup fever. I'm appreciating the round ball game. I say the word round ball game.
1: It's giving me the ick every time you do.
0: I've watched the whole series of Ted Lasso, and I coach soccer.
1: I think
0: when my son was younger.
1: I remember you telling me that your son actually, when you were his coach, wasn't there one entire coaching day where you all just tried to get a push bike out of a tree?
0: Yeah. Well, we were standing there at the Oval. There was a push bike in the tree, which I found fascinating because it was quite high up in this gum tree.
1: And they said, coach, can we get on with this?
0: Well, the fellas kept saying, how did the push bike get in the tree? I said, boys, we can either run around the Oval or we can all climb up and get the push bike out of the tree. So we all climbed up in the tree and then the main coach came along. I was like the secondary coach and he just looked, had his clipboard, looked for the team and we're all up in the tree.
1: Trying to evolve.
0: And I said, I kind of just blame them. But, you know, I love Ted Lasso. That was a good show. And I don't know if I understand soccer so much. I know, Jemai Rai, you play soccer.
2: Yeah, I love soccer.
1: And we
2: football.
1: Use you to explain the rules more than anything.
0: Well, could we just pep it up a little bit more? I was watching indoor soccer, and that's really speedy. Can we perhaps?
1: Why don't you put a word in with FIFA and see if you can just get the highlights?
0: Just make it,
1: can you just play the highlights, guys?
0: Just make it speedy. Or maybe have some sort of, you know, sexual tension that you get between Hannah Waddington and Ted Lasso.
1: But what I'm loving about the World Cup is not necessarily what happens on the field pitch. Is it, or whatever we call that. It's this wonderful stories around it. Well, we've covered quite a few.
0: I'm loving this story that's going on between England and Ghana's 0-0 all draw. Ryan, does that happen often?
1: Yeah.
2: Yeah, it can be quite common.
0: There's no winner. Anyway, what's happening, it's got nothing to do with the game. It's got something to do with the Ghanaian witch doctor.
3: FIFA seriously needs to ban this guy from the World Cup. This guy did something so weird, Harry Kane turned into Darwin Nunez. And you won't believe what Kane said after the match. After scoring a brace in his first World Cup match, Kane looked unstoppable. But before Ghana's game against England, the Ghanaian witch doctor said, I'm going to put a curse on Harry Kane. He won't get injured, but he won't score against my country. You won't believe, but it actually worked. In the 85th minute, Kane found himself completely unmarked. Kane would normally score that with his eyes closed, but somehow blasted the ball into space. After this miss, Kane said, I felt dizzy, and the goalpost looked bigger.
0: I love those AI presenters. Give them a job.
1: But Harry Kane would normally, as he said, have nailed that.
0: Mm-hmm.
1: So he put a curse on Harry Kane, and the curse wasn't to harm him.
0: Yep.
1: It was just to stop him scoring. Nil all.
0: You know, that's a bit of juju, bad juju doing the witches.
1: But there's new news, isn't there, though, about the witch doctor? Why are you looking at me like that?
0: No, I don't know.
1: Because he's lifted the curse.
0: Well, that's what he just said in AI Man. Didn't you hear it? He's taken the curse off.
1: Mm.
0: The other thing we've been following is John Safran has a show on SBS. It's called Wogball, Australia's Beautiful Game. Australia, we got caught up in a witchery scam.
1: Are they wearing witchery?
0: Only on Saturday night. No, they weren't wearing women's reasonably priced fashion. They were.
1: They're being overly verbose.
0: In 1969, Johnny Warren from the Socceroos, they set up a little scam to get a witch, but the problem is they didn't pay the witch, and then it all went to pack.
4: The last we saw of him was at the airport shaking his fist at the Australian team that we'd robbed him and hadn't paid the money, and that he'd put a curse on the Australian team from then on.
5: Ever since they did the runner, everything started going wrong. We took 38 hours to get to Tel Aviv. Three of our best players all were suddenly sick. When Australia played Iran, that was Australia's game. We didn't win it. For some reason, we didn't win it. That's the witch doctor. So every time you see those things, you think, the curse is still there.
0: Don't mess with witches, mad or otherwise.
1: Mm-hmm. Well, so if we are out of form, it's nothing to do with us, it's the witch doctor. Good excuse.
0: It's because Amanda's been shopping at witchery again. It's really well-priced fashion.
1: Well, coming up next, let's go down to the Jonesy Amanda Arms for the pub test.
0: I like this
1: is
0: one.
1: A very interesting one. If you and your husband have another couple who are his best friend and the friend's wife, and you can't stand her, should you say something?
0: Let's talk about this next at the Jonesy and Amanda Arms. It's Jonesy and Amanda driving you home for Jam Nation.
6: Music makes you
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0: Jonesy and Amanda driving you home. This Thursday, the 25th of June. Thursday, it's close to Friday. That's why we call it Friday Junior. Let's get on down to the Jonesy and Amanda Arms for the pub test.
1: The pub test.
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1: Doesn't pass the sniff test.
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5: It's not helpful.
6: Well, this is quite nuanced. I saw this in the New York Times magazine. That a reader asked an ethicist columnist, what do you do? My husband's best friend is married to a woman who is an eternal victim, a compulsive liar and a horrible gossip. Nice enough on the surface, but dig a few inches deep and you quickly realise she's burned about every bridge she's ever built. Her husband has accused mine of being distant, so his best friend is saying, why are you pulling away from me? So he's sort of saying, what's going on here? She's saying, my husband's a nice man and is a people pleaser, doesn't want to say anything, but should he? Should I encourage my husband to tell his friend the truth? I don't think you can.
0: Can't do it.
6: I think you just let your husband see his friend without the partners being involved and suck it in for the times you have to see each other. You cannot say anything. Or else, if this is that offensive to you, just drift off as friends and never see them again. Because you cannot say, if he's a good guy, he'll defend his partner. Mm-hmm.
0: Curious though, if it was a guy, I think a lot of people would tell the woman that the guy is a piece of work. If the roles were reversed, I think people that would be a better option. But in this case, you can't say anything. Kids, wives. So if it's a guy, possibly.
6: You think a woman could say to a woman, "We don't like your husband."
0: Yeah, I reckon so.
6: But if someone said that to you, you're just going to get your back up and become hugely defensive of your partner.
0: Because you've picked the partner.
6: That's right. So even if they give you the irrits as well.
0: Mm-hmm.
6: So what can possibly come from this other than anger?
0: If you want to ruin the friendship, then blab away.
6: Well, and that's what some people are saying. Limit the time you see them as a couple, etc. Others are saying, well, if you're conflict averse, well, you can't have this friendship. You need to man up and say the truth.
0: What do you think?
6: Phrase it like this. Telling your mate you don't like their partner.
0: It's Jonesy and Amanda driving you home for Jam Nation.
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1: Any money. 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
0: This is a great chain reaction. 10 questions, 60 seconds on the clock. You could pass if you don't know an answer. We'll come back to that question if time permits. You get all the questions right, $1,000.
3: You can make it $2,000 by answering a bonus question, but it is double or nothing.
0: Simon is with us from Castle Hill.
3: Hello, Simon.
4: Hey, how you going?
0: Good, thanks, Simon.
3: Well, you sound like you're talking in a bucket.
0: Yeah, what's with that phone?
4: Sorry, hang on.
0: Hang on.
4: Hey, how's that?
3: There you
4: better?
3: Go.
0: We
3: That's
0: want
3: better.
0: You to be in the best voice that there possibly
4: yeah,
0: is.
4: Yeah, I'm ready.
0: Son.
3: Are you ready? You're poised? Got your stomach in, eyes to the front, all those things?
4: Yeah, I'll focus. I'm ready.
0: Oh, okay, good. Simon, don't give us attitude, mate. We just want to give you money.
3: We've got 10 questions, Simon. We've got 60 seconds. If you're not sure, say pass. We might have time to come back, all right?
4: Yeah.
3: Okay, Simon, get ready because here we go. Here comes question number one. What's half of 60?
4: 30.
3: Question two, what's the main ingredient in guacamole?
4: Avocado.
3: Question three, taking melatonin is said to help with what?
4: Vitamin D.
0: Oh.
3: Taking melatonin.
4: Oh, sleep.
3: Question four, what town do the Simpsons live in?
4: Springfield.
3: Question five, KFC has how many herbs and spices?
4: 11.
3: Question six, if one is envious, what colour are they said to be?
4: Ooh, pass.
3: Question seven. What kind of food is a durian?
4: Pass.
3: Question eight. In American football, how many points is a touchdown worth?
4: Five.
0: Ah.
3: Six. And I was feeling bad that we should have pulled you up on that a bit earlier, that we let you get
0: Amanda
3: away from
0: likes
3: the
0: you, Simon.
3: I'm so, yes, people will complain
4: Thank
3: that I
4: you.
3: Didn't just rule you out.
0: Which people will complain?
3: Oh, we should have just beeped you, but...
0: I don't want to beep Simon.
3: No, but Simon, I'm glad you hung around.
0: Do you want to go through the rest?
3: If you're envious, what colour are you? What colour?
4: Green.
3: Green, and a durian is a fruit.
0: Yep.
4: Fruit.
0: Do not crack one on a plane.
3: No, apparently they stink. Taste delicious, but stink like hell.
0: Yeah.
4: Oh, I don't want that.
3: No.
0: I want that. Simon.
3: Thank you, Simon.
0: Thank you.
3: You can go back to being distracted again. Thank you.
0: You can go back to being offhand. if you would like to join us, for Instagram, it'll be back tomorrow.
3: Coming up, your calls for our pub test, telling your mate that you don't like their partner.
0: Yeah.
3: Has this passed the pub test?
0: It's Jonesy and Amanda driving you home for Jam Nation.
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0: right on. Hello, it's Jones and Amanda driving you home. Is it just me, or was that Madonna walking out of the shop with that underpants
1: on? No, she wasn't at the shops. I just saw some footage before of Madonna exiting a very executive hotel, mm-hmm. or exclusive hotel. She's got a bodyguard with her, and she's got what look like fishnet stockings, mm-hmm. very short skirt. Her face look, I'm a big fan of Madonna's, and I think she can be anything she wants to be, but when she walks out of a hotel like that and she hasn't got any undies on, it's a little confronting.
0: Yeah. Has she forgotten, perhaps? Maybe the bodyguard, perhaps. Hey, Madge, you might just want to check.
1: I can see you, Madge.
0: Hey, Madge, you might just want to check before you go out. Thursday's great because we get on down to the Jonesy Demander Arms for the pub test.
2: The pub test.
3: Pub test.
2: Does not pass the pub test. Pub test.
3: Pub test.
2: Does it pass the pub test?
3: Pub test. Yeah, the pub test.
2: Doesn't pass the sniff test. Stop it. It's not helpful.
1: Interesting one today. This was in the New York Times magazine. A reader asked the ethicist columnist, saying that my husband has a wife we don't like.
0: Mm.
1: No, that would be you.
0: No.
1: My husband has a best friend and we don't like his wife.
0: Yep.
1: And she's saying, do I encourage my husband to tell his friend the truth as to why we're growing apart? Because the husband's friend was saying, why don't we see you anymore?
0: Yep.
1: He asked the question. She's saying, or do we just continue to silently grow apart? I feel my husband owes it to him as a friend to explain his wife is someone we don't want in our lives. It's none of your business. I don't think you can do it.
0: If it was the guy who was the piece of work, that would come out. But this, where we are now.
1: Do you think that a woman would tell a woman, we don't like your husband?
0: Yeah. And you would say it, but you'd say it in a, you know what, women are really good at being diplomatic, so you would be very diplomatic about it. And
1: still,
0: that's
1: the message.
0: Men can't candy coat this.
1: I don't think this is a message anyone wants to hear because if someone says, hey, we don't feel great about your partner, that person, if they're a good person, will defend their partner. There's no winners in this. It's up to you to deal with how you want to see your friend and his partner, but you cannot say you don't
0: like
1: them.
0: It's a hiding to nowhere.
1: So telling your mate you don't like their partner, does it pass the pub test?
4: Well, you can't because it's not so much just your mate, but if it's actually a family member, and it's a woman involved making all those accusations, you'll lose the rest of your family. So you can't, you've got to suck it up and just take it as it is.
5: Oh, you know what? You're going to ruin a friendship because friends and parents, in-laws, no one's going to get on 100%. I would just say keep it hush-hush. You don't want to ruin a friendship over that because then you could just not double date with your friend and not see him as much. But I would not tell him.
6: I have a friend that was in a similar position, and it was so far to the point that she was actually emotionally manipulating him and, affecting his mental health. So I think sometimes you do have to say something because they need to know that they've got support.
7: Daisy raised a very valid point, and I think it would all be almost uncountable the amount of relationships that have ended when women have told their friend. But men, on the other hand, will keep their mouth shut. It's your mate. You just put up with his missus. That's just the way it is. You make allowances for your mate. And one of the allowances is if you don't like his missus, that's the Aussie way.
0: Yeah, keep your pie hole shut.
1: Some interesting opinions there. Mm-hmm. I like the one that if she's affecting his mental health, maybe you do need to say something.
0: What if your missus walks out of a hotel sans underwear? Not your missus, but your mate's missus.
1: If it's a hotel called Sans Underwear, then it's okay.
0: Not telling anyone.
1: Tomorrow's...
8: Righto, you two. That's enough.
1: Tomorrow's very exciting. Our Friday field sessions. We had James Rain last week. We won't say who we've got tomorrow.
0: Do you want to say who it is or you want to sit on your treasures?
1: Madonna, sit on your treasures.
0: Okay. No, this is fun because then people will come back.
1: Yeah.
0: Yeah.
1: They're big and they're great. Let's just go home now.
0: Yeah, okay.
1: We'll see you tomorrow.
0: Do you want to hear more of this? 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
1: The roads are wet across the Murraylands, South Coast and Adelaide Hills this morning due to passing showers. So drive to the conditions. Just watch for roadworks on Nan Road near Monkhouse Road in Oakbank and along Main South Road near Fishery Beach Road in Cape Jervis. Outside of that, we're looking pretty good at this stage. 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
3: Good morning, I'm Chris Guscott. An 88-year-old South Coast man has died following a crash at Hindmarsh Valley. The single vehicle collision occurred on Victor Harbour Road early yesterday morning. The man's death has lifted the state's road toll for the year to 59, 21 more than this time last year. Equestrian Australia has firmly rebuked the actions of an Adelaide Hills horse trainer found guilty of ill-treating an animal by banning him for 15 years. Anthony Dean Thomas copped a fresh penalty following an investigation from the sporting body, who said that anyone who goes against the welfare of horses is incompatible with Equestrian Australia membership. Thomas was given a 7-month suspended jail sentence in the Mount Barker Magistrates Court in February and is not allowed to own animals. The Bridgewater Footy Club says they'll recover quickly after their change rooms were flooded yesterday. The significant rainfall in the Adelaide Hills caused overflow from Cox Creek, leaving the once vulnerable change rooms again inundated. In a Facebook post, the club is optimistic the cleanup will be swift, however, has re-emphasised their intentions to relocate the change rooms to a higher ground. The Hills Footy League has broadly cancelled all Friday night games in an effort to help local grounds recover ahead of their usual slate of Saturday contests. And across the state, the SES received more than 250 calls for assistance within 24 hours. And in sports, Southern Mallee and Mallee Districts both face uphill battles tomorrow if they want to stay in touch with the River Murray Footy League top four. The Suns host the league-leading Coorong Cats, and Mallee Districts face Jervois at Karoonda, with both sides sitting two games back of the fourth spot held by Manham. Elsewhere, two Murray Bridge rivals collide when Rambler faces Imperial at Lemez and Talem Bend hosts Maipalonga. Over in the Great Southern Rivalry Round is headlined by a top-of-the-table blockbuster with McLaren Districts and Willunga battling it out. It was a thriller the last time they faced off in Round 3, with the Eagles winning by a single point. Other highlights from the round see Yankalilla take on Maipalonga Celix and Strathalbyn faces Langhorne Creek. And that's the latest in your local news.
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5: Morning, I'm Jackie Lim. A big breakthrough in the fight against MND, a trial drug from researchers at the University of Queensland, is hoped to turn the incurable disease into a manageable illness. The drug's being added to the legacy of the late Neil Danaher, with Fight MND funding said to be a large reason behind the break. Trials could begin within the next 5 years. Developments over Wednesday night's fatal stabbing of a teenage boy in Melbourne. A 16-year-old has now been charged with murder, while a 20-year-old man and 15-year-old girl have also been arrested. Victorian opposition leader Jess Wilson says this shouldn't be happening.
6: Regardless of how it happened, regardless if it is gang-related, this should not be happening in Victoria.
5: An Emirates flight from Dubai to Adelaide was forced to make an emergency landing overnight. A tech fault was detected on approach. All passengers were able to evacuate safely. And 25,000 Aussies became millionaires over the last year. 1.6 million people now have a seven-figure net worth.
0: 5MU Sport.
5: In sport, Alex Dimonor's through to the third round at Wimbledon, the Demon clinching a straight sets win over Frenchman Adrian Manarino overnight. He's told Nine he was happy with his performance.
7: Yeah, I definitely think I started better. I had more intent, more conviction in what I needed to do.
5: And the Crows have made one change ahead of their clash with West Coast tonight. Toby Murray has been named to return for the first time since round 14. That's the latest in news and sport.
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12: Cloudy with a chance of showers for the Mount Lofty Ranges, Adelaide and the Fluorio today, and 16 the top in Murray Bridge, 15 in Adelaide, Victor Harbour and Strathalbyn, 13 in Mount Barker and 9 the top in Mount Lofty. That's ahead of a cloudy Saturday, a possible shower or two from late morning. Similar temperatures.
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14: Well, hello. It's the last edition of the Jenny and Chris show. Adam will be back next Monday. I've checked in with him and he's doing very well, having a lovely time with his girls. They got a bit of an early school holidays. For a lot of other people, school holidays begins this afternoon. Hope you got something nice planned. If you're hanging out with any kids, if you've got any nieces, nephews, children, grandchildren, great-grandchildren in your life, what do you do? What do you get out and do? I guess the Illuminate's on. There's some games you can play. Get them to run around in the rain. Do some arts and crafts. I don't know. Anyway, today on the program, the mastermind and chief songwriter behind In Excess, Andrew Farris, is going to join us after seven. He's on a solo country music journey, you could say, these days. We'll share a bit of that music with you. It's Fun Fact Friday today. You got anything for us? You know, sloths can hold their breath longer than dolphins. A sloth can slow its heart rate and hold its breath for up to 40 minutes. But, you know, I would put my money on a dolphin if they were going to go up against each other, depending on the conditions, like if it's in the water or, you know. What do you reckon? You got any fun facts for us? Any trivia? 0417 063963. It's coming up after 8 o'clock. Before 7, you'll have an opportunity to win $300 in the secret sound. If no one gets it, you'll have another chance an hour later. We'll also learn what happened today in history, including the 80s movie that Hollywood nearly said no to. The invention that turned black and white TV into a world of colour, and the steam train record that's never been broken. Chris Guscott joins us shortly for a chat. We never know what we're going to say, but we always have quite a robust discussion. We'll learn what day it is too after 6:30. And Jackie from Mackie joins us before the end of the show to share some inspiration for your weekend. And thanks for being a part of the show with me this week. It's been really lovely doing something a bit different. Back to the newsroom next week, but also hanging out with Adam, which will be nice. Hey, it's 8 minutes past six on your Friday morning. It's Huey Lewis in the news now. Power of Love on 5MU.

0: 12 minutes past 6 on your Friday. No, I'm just kidding. I'd take that back. If I could go back in time with a DeLorean or something. Chris Guscott, I do apologise.
1: Well, you picked the song. The perfect song to yeah. lead you into a DeLorean reference, so well done.
0: Thank you. That wasn't a coincidence. Good morning, Groovers, says Sarah.
1: Morning, Sarah.
0: Good morning, Jenny and Chris, says Daniel from Murray Bridge North, 007, if you prefer. And he's glad to be with us when listening to our broadcast, he says. That's very nice, Daniel.
1: One of our most avid listeners. So and it's great to have you, Daniel.
0: He's got a top badge on our Facebook as well.
1: Good.
0: Yes.
1: So you should. We should all be aspiring to that, right?
0: I've been watching a lot of James Bond lately.
1: Have you now?
0: Going back to the Pierce Brosnan ones.
1: Because
0: that's what I grew up with.
1: Yeah, sure.
0: And they're just, tell you what, I used to love really, densely kind of complicated, sad, interesting drama.
1: Right.
0: But you know what? I think I prefer just blockbusters now.
1: Right.
0: Just on Switching a Saturday, on a Friday night or a Saturday.
1: See, this is the thing, right, with me.
0: What?
1: I have never been able to get into the thrillers, the psychological
0: dramas. Yeah.
1: Dramas.
0: I do love those types of movies.
1: But it's never, it's just me as a person.
0: Right.
1: But it's never occurred to me, you know what I would really like to do when I'm relaxing on the weekend?
0: Yeah.
1: I've had a long week at work. You know what I'm going to do?
0: What,
1: I'm
0: going to
1: stress myself out for 2 hours.
0: Yep.
1: And everything's fine. So I've always been sort of just leaning towards comedies.
0: Yes.
1: But I think the Bonds are a good reference. Maybe not the most recent ones, but the Bonds are a good reference because they're just good old spy movie.
0: Yeah.
1: You know how it's going to end. There's a bit of action.
0: Yep.
1: There's a bit of romance. You know, it's got everything you want just for an easy watch. They are good.
0: They are good. And, and also the movies of the early 90s before they tried too hard with CGI.
1: Oh, yes. That's a good point.
0: When you get proper explosions and the, you know, buses and cars and
1: this
0: crazy stuff and all the stunts. I think it would be so cool to be, I reckon the coolest job out there would be coordinating stunts on a movie set.
1: Mm.
0: And because it's like kind of beautiful the way it all comes together.
1: Oh, the amount of work that goes into what's called the cinematology of it all.
0: Cinematology. I haven't heard that before. Cinematography? No.
1: Cinematography. Thank you. Yeah. I'm glad you pulled me up on made-up words. Yeah, it sounded real when I said it, but not quite.
0: Yeah.
1: But yes, the cinematography of everything, like just how they structure it all.
0: Yeah.
1: And, I mean, that's what separates all the good directors, right?
0: Mm.
1: Because all of their actors go, oh, wow, this person was just maniacal about trying to get this right and just so it has to be absolute millimeter perfect for them. So there is a lot of art that goes into it.
0: Oh, yeah.
1: Yeah.
0: And I don't know. Yeah, the older I get, the more I appreciate just explosions, a little bit of cheesy comedy. And that's the beauty of the movies back then because it did get more gritty.
1: Yeah, so that's what's
0: talking
1: about with with the Bonds, for example, right? Yeah, leaning towards where we sort of are now with that.
0: Mm-hmm.
1: But, yeah, give me something light and breezy every day of the week.
0: Absolutely. Daniel, what's your favourite James Bond? Do you have, top three?
1: Well, you can give that to everybody on the text line as well. Your favourite Bond movie.
0: Favourite Bond, and I'll go ahead and watch it. Saatchi and I, my partner and I, are going through and watching them.
1: How far have you gotten through?
0: We've watched a few of the, is it Roger Moore? We've watched a few of those, and we've watched three of the Pierce Brosnan ones.
1: Right.
0: And I feel like they're unfairly poorly rated. Like there was one, what's the one where just, it gets a bit ridiculous, where like with the guy who has the thing that melts the ice.
1: I don't know. Well, I mean, obviously, 007 Daniel will be on the text line right now telling us.
0: Yeah.
1: But
0: that one's stupid. That one's a bit dumb, but it is entertaining. But some of them are great.
1: Yeah.
0: And they've only got a rating of 6 out of 10 or something.
1: Yeah. Well, I mean, there are 100 of them. So, I mean, you've got to give them 1 or 2 out, surely.
0: And, you know, a little bit dubious with the sexualization of women. But
1: it's a different time, Jenny.
0: It's a different time.
1: It's a different time. We can look back and say that's not how it is now.
0: Although the female characters do have a lot of cool things going for them as well.
1: Sure.
0: They're not just there.
1: We can't just have them there just as, well, just objects.
0: Right.
1: Got to be something to
0: them.
1: Although
0: they're all hot. Like every single woman in all the James Bond movies.
1: Would you find any of the Bonds attractive? Because, I mean, the whole idea of the quote-unquote Bond girl is that she's this glamour model who happens to be in the world of espionage for some reason. But do you find any of the Bonds attractive?
0: In their own way, but not necessarily someone I would go for.
1: Yeah, right. Yeah. Okay.
0: They've definitely got charm.
1: Sure.
0: Yeah.
1: Bit of charisma.
0: Bit of charisma.
1: Yeah. Maybe, were the Bonds attract you for their eras?
0: Yeah, but I think the women are far more attractive than the Bonds.
1: Well, you had to bring the guys in somehow.
0: Well, I'll just check the text line, see.
1: It's going to be inundated.
0: Oh, no. He's having to think about it.
1: Okay.
0: Do you have nieces and nephews? Because I was talking before. Excusez-moi.
1: It's early. Give us a break.
0: Excuse my French, actually.
1: Very classy of you.
0: I was talking before about how it's school holidays starting.
1: Yeah.
0: You got any nieces and nephews? Do you ever hang out with them?
1: First thing I want to point out is that I'm so disconnected from the school holiday period. I have no idea until someone tells me, so I appreciate that. Thank you for that. But I've got a couple of nephews.
0: Yes.
1: And little bundles of energy, both of them. 7 and 4, I believe, at the top of my head. Yes. And
0: yeah.
1: It's amazing how different their personalities are. But yes, there's a lot of energy, isn't there?
0: Isn't it funny how two kids from the same genes turn out so different?
1: Yeah, it's incredible, isn't it? Yeah.
0: I've got a little niece, Emily, who's...
1: Yeah. Well, you do six. Things often with your...
0: Yeah, I love to hang out with Emily.
1: Yeah, have you got any plans for the holidays?
0: Yep, going to see she and my sister, and I think we're going to go see a movie.
1: Lovely. Bonds.
0: Maybe not. There's a new one of the Toy Story.
1: Oh, Toy Story 5.
0: Which is meant to be really good.
1: Yeah.
0: And I think we'll just do some art and stuff like that.
1: That's very wholesome, Jenny.
0: Mm, thank you.
1: Very wholesome.
0: Thanks, Chris.
1: Thank you.
0: Talk to you in about 20 or so minutes.
1: Yeah. We'll
0: tell you what day it is.
1: Let's do it. Why not?
0: Dumb things like that. It's Paul Kelly before your overnight headlines. 19 minutes past 6 on a Friday morning.

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1: Ukrainian officials say at least 25 people have been killed and 130 buildings destroyed following a massive Russian missile and drone barrage on Kyiv. Authorities describe it as the deadliest strike on the capital this year. It comes as Ukraine intensifies long-range drone strikes on Russian energy infrastructure, triggering widespread fuel shortages and petrol rationing in Russia. In southern France, more than 1,000 firefighters are battling fast-moving wildfires. A severe European heatwave has left massive stretches of vegetation tinder dry. In the Middle East, indirect talks between the United States and Iran have concluded in Qatar. Both sides report positive progress and have agreed to establish a direct communication channel to ease regional tensions. Closer to home, and the federal government is strengthening Pacific partnerships, prompting a new agreement with Vanuatu to boost security and regional stability. And with South Australia's winter school holidays beginning this weekend, Premier Peter Malinauskas is taking a two-week break, with his deputy Kaya Maher acting in the role until the 17th of July.
0: Music makes me feel awesome.

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0: 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We always have fun with that. And a bit about this day in history, the breakthrough that turned black and white TV into colour, why most people still had to wait decades to see it, plus your chance to win $300 in The Secret Sound. 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
9: All the majors throughout the Murraylands, South Coast and Hills are moving fine this morning. There are wet conditions out there, so make sure you drive carefully. If you're heading through the Old Princess Highway roundabout at Bald Hills, there are some ongoing roadworks happening through there. And works too on the Southeastern Freeway near the emergency crossover at Callington. 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
12: Good morning, I'm Chris Guscott. The identity of a school contractor who's been accused of sexually assaulting an Adelaide Hills student in April has been suppressed for now following a fresh allegation just moments before he faced court. The 30-year-old from the eastern suburbs was at the Mount Barker Magistrates Court yesterday following an alleged aggravated indecent assault whilst working on site. It's now alleged that he also committed a second offence at the same school a year earlier, prompting police to suppress his identity whilst investigations continued. He will face court again in November. After years of planning, the doors are officially opening at Monado Safari Park's biggest new attraction. The Elephants of Asia precinct officially welcomes the public tomorrow after an exclusive preview for members. Zoos SA Chief Executive and Phil Ainsley says it's the first time since the 90s that a South Australian zoo has been home to elephants.
13: This has now been 3 years of zoos working collectively around the region to bring together these five amazing elephants to create their forever home. South Australians, for the first time in more than three decades, will be able to come and see these truly remarkable animals in this amazing habitat.
12: That audio courtesy of Seven. And in sport, a blockbuster round of Division 1 games in the Hills Footy League awaits tomorrow, with Round 11 play set to be illuminating. Onkabringa Valley's red hot form in 2026 will again be tested, this time against a Mount Lofty side eager to break a two-game losing streak, whilst two of the contenders to the Dogs' title push will face off, with Harndorf hosting Lobethal in a top-four clash. Other matches will see Nam Bremmer play Uraidla Districts, while Blackwood hosts the winless Mount Barker. Over in the country division, league-leading Macclesfield takes on Meadows, Kangarilla faces Birdwood, and Gummaraka plays Kersbrook. And that's the latest in your local news.
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8: Morning, I'm Jackie Loom. The Coalition and Greens are being accused of delaying legislation to protect kids on social media. Labor had proposed a series of upgrades to the world-leading ban for under-16s, including increasing penalties for non-compliant platforms to $99 million and giving the eSafety Commission a power to compel internal company emails and documents. The bill has been sent to a Senate inquiry, meaning a delay of 8 weeks. A teenager has been charged with murder over the death of a 15-year-old boy in Melbourne's north. The victim died after he was found with stab wounds outside a medical centre in Craigieburn on Wednesday night. Police have charged a 16-year-old with murder and remanded him in custody. The Liberals are using Parliament's winter break to launch a nationwide reset campaign. Opposition leader Angus Taylor will spend the next 5 weeks touring every state and territory, meeting with voters and businesses in key seats. And after one of the worst starts to a ski season in decades, the snow has finally arrived. A major blizzard has swept across the New South Wales and Victorian Alps overnight, transforming slopes that were virtually bare just 36 hours ago.
11: 5MU Sport.
8: In sport, the Lions have charged back into the top four of the AFL after a second statement win in as many weeks, this time against the Cats. The visitors piled on the first 8 goals before running out 22-point winners. And Collingwood's season has taken another hit with captain Darcy Moore ruled out. The Premiership skipper has suffered a fresh setback to his troublesome right hamstring, Moore managing just 4 games this year. The Pies are hoping surgery now will mean he's right to go for the start of pre-season later this year. That's the latest in news and sport.
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0: Cloudy today. Chance of showers for the Mount Lofty Rangers, Adelaide and the Fleurieu. It's a top of 16 expected in Murray Bridge today. 15 in Adelaide, Victor Harbour and Strathalbyn. 13 the top in Mount Barker and 9 in Mount Lofty. That's ahead of a cloudy Saturday with a possible shower or two from late morning.
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0: 20 minutes to 7 on your Friday morning. Chris Guscott, we have a response from 007.
1: Oh, yes. The expert himself.
0: Well, Daniel from Murray Bridge North has nearly 100 different LP and EP records of James Bond music from different countries. And he's got a huge library of movies, including James Bond.
1: Mm-hmm.
0: His favourite Bond actor is Roger Moore.
1: Okay.
0: And he loves Goldfinger. And he really likes the modern ones, the Pierce Brosnan ones. Not as much of a fan as Daniel Craig.
1: Okay.
0: And he was worried it was going to be the end of the 007 franchise.
1: Mm, yeah.
0: And his favourite is The Spy Who Loved Me.
1: Okay.
0: With Roger Moore. He loved the car, the underwater car.
1: Yeah, I mean, that is a good one.
0: How good are the gadgets?
1: Oh, yeah. Well, I mean, that's the joy of a spy movie, isn't
0: yeah.
1: it? All of the incredible things that they can have on them that they pull out at the very last moment, might I add.
0: And dear Q. And you know, just like, yeah, it's always the last minute and it's always something that they don't use again. Even though, like, that would come in handy.
1: Absolutely, yeah, you could use that multiple times.
0: But it doesn't serve the story. But there you go. Anyone else got any faves that they can recommend? Because my partner and I are just going through some of the catalogue and enjoying it. Oh, and what's this one? Oh, the lights have kind of blinded me a bit.
1: do you want me to dim this down for you, Jenny?
0: Yeah, could you dim it down?
1: Wow, this is real mood lighting.
0: Oh, wow.
1: This is
0: like
1: an unprofessional sort of environment in now, isn't it?
0: I've got a message here saying... someone who loves the Daniel Craig ones.
1: Right. Cool.
0: And during World War II, my father knew Ian Fleming. He was a commander in the British Navy. Dad was in the RAF. My dad had all his books all signed.
1: Wow.
0: That would be pretty bloody cool.
1: It's the whole 6 degrees of separation thing, isn't it?
0: Yeah.
1: It's incredible.
0: Very cool. Well, thank you for that. I mean, everyone, you're welcome to... to share your thoughts and stories and favourite Bond movies.
1: Can I undim the lights? This is
0: please,
1: a little strange.
0: Yeah.
1: Here we go.
0: All right, yep. let's do this.
2: What day is it? Could you please tell me?
0: There's been something going on with our like listener. Did that break up just then a bit?
1: Yeah, our operating system's been a little glitchy lately.
0: Oh,
1: I've had the same problem on my show as well.
0: Oh, well, just pretend it's good.
1: You know where to send complaints.
0: It's early bird. No, this was yesterday. It's National Chocolate Wafer Day. Yes.
1: Yeah, okay. Jackie from Maggie will be thrilled when she's in later.
0: I love chocolate wafers. I reckon they're one of the best.
1: Mm.
0: It says here, try making chocolate wafers from scratch. I don't think so.
1: No, I reckon I'm right.
0: And when you say from scratch, do you really mean from scratch?
1: No.
0: Often when recipes say from scratch,
1: you
0: are relying on something that someone's already made, like the wafer itself.
1: Oh,
0: right?
1: 100%. I mean, unless you're a professional baker.
0: Nah.
1: It's a Friday as well.
0: Are you a chocolate guy? I can't remember.
1: Absolutely, I'm a chocolate guy. I've got a real sweet tooth.
0: Yeah.
1: But then again, I'm not very picky with practically any food, so it doesn't really matter.
0: Unlike Jackie.
1: Unlike Jackie, who only eats chocolate.
0: Now, this is a good one. It's only something that I've come to realise in the past year or two, right?
1: Okay.
0: National Eat Your Beans Day.
1: Eat your beans,
0: I know. We all used to sing, beans, beans, they're good for your heart. The more you eat, the more you fart. The more you fart, the better you feel. So let's eat beans for every meal. I think there's a different version of it too.
1: Look, if that was not on my bingo card to hear that this morning.
0: Your bingo card.
1: Mate!
0: Oh!
1: Hey, yes!
0: No, but it is actually so good for your gut health. Like it really helps. The more fibres and salads and beans that you eat, it actually, if you ever have any issues with
1: maybe
0: your gut. Maybe not baked beans.
1: No,
0: but
1: specific.
0: Wait, instead of just having a salad, chuck in the 3-bean cans.
1: Oh, yeah.
0: But give them a good, you know,
1: 4 beans?
0: Oh, you can get 3 and 4.
1: Can you?
0: Yeah, I'm pretty sure.
1: Really? I didn't know that. Can you get 3-bean mix?
0: I think so. I might be wrong.
1: Oh, there you go.
0: But give them a good rinse because the kind of that gooey stuff that's in them, that can irritate the gut as well. So you need to give them a really good rinse first.
1: There you go. Health tips with Jenny.
0: There you go. It's Air Conditioning Appreciation Day, which I think is more the Northern Hemisphere, particularly at the moment.
1: Oh, yeah. It's unbelievable how hot it is over there.
0: But how good are air conditioners? That's what today's all about.
1: Go and give it a high five.
0: Honestly, I know there would be some listeners who used to not have air conditioners back in the day and just, you know, sweat it out, just deal with it.
1: Yeah.
0: Sleep outside when it's 40 degrees or, yeah. you know, if you do have fans or something, you know, like putting water behind the fan or flannels and things like that. And it is something that we should not take for granted.
1: No, but I mean, to take it down a serious route, there are a lot of people who choose not to now because it's so expensive.
0: True.
1: So
0: no, that's a really good
1: going
0: point.
1: Back the other way. But yes, those who are able to appreciate the air conditioner.
0: And, you know, go works right both in. Ways. You can do it. You can warm up your room with them. I don't know. It's also disobedience. It's Disobedience Day. Change up your life and let loose a little. Break the rules.
1: Don't tell me what to do.
0: Good one.
1: Thank you.
0: After your routine, ignore advice that's holding you back and march to the beat of your own drum. Well, you know what I say. Go your own way. Do what you want to do. Just don't hurt anyone, all right?
1: Yeah. And just because you are disobedient doesn't mean what you will do will turn out well, though. So just be careful. Being a disobedient person doesn't necessarily mean that it's going to be okay.
0: But, you know, I do like a little bit of mischief.
1: Yeah, it's good to shake up the routine, a bit of a circuit breaker.
0: Yeah.
1: But just because, see, this is one of my problems with sort of, what's it called, like general life advice.
0: Yeah.
1: And the people who are like wellness coaches and bits and pieces like that, where they go, oh, do something completely different and it'll completely reinvigorate you. But there's a good chance the grass isn't always greener. So just be careful, my friends.
0: True. And, yeah, like it is good to be outside of your comfort zone, but how good is comfort? You know what I mean?
1: I couldn't agree more, Jenny.
0: It's 14 minutes away from 7. Why do we have all the best stuff before 7 o'clock? It's just for you, early birds. It's Creedence Clearwater Revival. What happened today? In just a moment.

0: 105MU. What happened today?
1: Today's the 3rd of July, and Quebec City in Canada was founded on this day in 1608 by French explorer Samuel de Champlain. More than 400 years later, it's still one of the oldest European settlements in North America. The last known pair of great auks were killed off the coast of Iceland on this day in 1844, marking the extinction of the flightless seabird. Once found across the North Atlantic, the species was hunted to extinction for its meat, feathers and eggs. The first colour TV transmission was demonstrated on this day in 1928. Scottish engineer John Logie Baird unveiled the technology to fellow scientists at his London laboratory. It'd still take decades, though, for colour TV to become common in homes. Regular colour broadcasts began in North America in 1953, the UK in 67, and Australia, finally, in 75. Foam rubber was invented on this day in 1929 at Dunlop Latex Development Laboratories. Research chemist E.A. Murphy discovered that whipping liquid latex created a lightweight foam with remarkable cushioning and shape-retaining properties. On this day in 1938, the steam locomotive Mallard set a world speed record for a steam train in England, reaching 125.88 miles an hour. That's just over 202 kilometres an hour. The record still stands today. And today's the 41st anniversary of the iconic sci-fi comedy Back to the Future, released in cinemas on this day in 85. The time travel classic starring Michael J. Fox was rejected by dozens of studios before becoming the highest grossing film of the year. And that's today, the 3rd of July.

0: That is. Some of the guesses we've had so far are flushing a loo on an aeroplane. It's not that. It's not using a handsaw to cut wood or sweeping the tarmac at the airport or pushing or pulling a box along a concrete floor. But I promise you this, it's definitely something. So give me a buzz, 1-800-018-125. 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
0: Here we go. Hello, calling for the secret sound. Hello, you there? Oh, going to have to hang up. Sorry. All right, I'll take a call when it comes through in just a moment.
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0: Hello, calling for the secret sound. Who's on the line?
11: Julie.
0: Hi, Julie. Where are you calling from this morning?
11: I'm calling from Victor Harbour.
0: How's it going down there?
11: Freezing. I'm in bed.
0: What do you think this sound is?
11: I'm wondering whether someone's doing a bit of renovating around the house and they're leveling out some concrete with one of those sort of concrete trowels.
0: Can you say that again? Letting out some concrete?
11: Leveling out.
0: Ah.
11: You're leveling it, you know, with sort of a, you know, a trowel.
0: Yes, I see what you say. Leveling out some concrete.
11: Yeah.
0: It's not that, Julie.
11: No.
0: But I hope you get to stay warm today.
11: So do I.
0: Have a lovely one.
11: Thank you. You too. Bye.
0: Another chat.

0: 7 minutes to 7 on your Friday morning. Great to have your company. And how about this?
1: Guess the sound? Win the cash. Adam and Jenny's secret sound. It's no secret the freshest and best fruit and veg is at Farm Fresh Market.
0: And thanks to Carlo and the team, $300 could be yours in just a moment if you give me a buzz and have a crack at this if you get it right.

0: Everly Brothers on 5MU, a minute away from 7, and so excited to be having a chat to an absolute legend in the music world, Andrew Farris from INXS after 7, to share his solo country music and talk a little bit about the old days. It's Fun Fact Friday. 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
6: Traffic is moving well across the regions this morning. However, passing showers have left roads slippery in places. There is localised flooding throughout parts of Littlehampton, Verdun and Harndorf, while reduced speeds remain in place at the Princess Highway near Sandham Street in Meningie and at Main South Road near Sappers Road in Cape Jervis around ongoing roadworks. 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
8: Good morning, I'm Chris Guscott. Major crash officers are investigating the circumstances surrounding yesterday's fatal crash at Hindmarsh Valley. Just before 4:30 a.m, police and emergency services were called to Victor Harbour Road following reports of a single car collision. The driver, an 88-year-old Victor Harbour man, died at the scene. The state's road toll is now at 59 compared to just 38 this time last year. A new penalty has been given to convicted horse trainer Anthony Dean Thomas. The Adelaide Hills man was found guilty back in February of one count of ill-treating an animal after it was alleged he repeatedly hit one of his horses with a helmet. Equestrian Australia has concluded their own investigation into the matter, banning Thomas from all events for 15 years, saying his behaviour was not compatible with their membership standards. The SES says they've responded to more than 250 calls for help statewide yesterday as a large block of rainfall and strong wind gusts caused damage across the Adelaide Hills and metro areas. The most notable instance was at the Bridgewater Footy Club, with their change rooms completely inundated as Cox Creek overflowed once again. In a Facebook post, the club says it will rebound quickly thanks to their volunteer base. However, we'll continue to push for plans to relocate their change rooms to a new location. The Hills Footy League has made the decision to postpone all of tonight's matches in order to let the grounds recover ahead of tomorrow's slate of games. And in sport, the Great Southern Footy League has their rivalry round tomorrow, with the top of the table blockbuster leading the way. McLaren Districts and Willunga will square off in a potential early grand final preview, with the Eagles only winning their first matchup of the season by a point in round three. Other matches from the rounds will see Maiponga Selix travel to Yankalilla and Encounter Bay hosts Victor Harbour. Over in the River Murray, the gap between 4th and 5th could be widened if the chasing sides can't cause upsets tomorrow in round 12 action. Southern Mallee will host the ladder-leading Coorong Cats, while Mallee Districts take on Jervois at Corunda. And that's the latest in your local news.
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9: Morning, I'm Jackie Lim. A major breakthrough in the fight against motor neuron disease could help turn the deadly condition into a manageable illness. Researchers at the University of Queensland have developed a new trial drug. The project was backed by Fight MND, adding to the legacy of the late Neil Danaher. Businesses are being urged to make workplace safety a priority as the new financial year begins. Australian Institute of Health and Safety's Julia Whitford says almost 147,000 serious workers' compensation claims are made across the country each year.
10: There are more than 400 serious workers' compensation claims every single day in Australia.
9: Russia's war in the Ukraine has reached a grim new milestone. A report from the Centre for Strategic and International Studies estimates more than 2 million people have been killed, wounded, or have gone missing since the invasion began in 2022. And the world's oceans are running a fever. New data showing surface temperatures for June were the hottest ever recorded. Scientists say more than 90% of the extra heat trapped by greenhouse gases is being absorbed by the oceans.
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9: In sport, the Lions are sweating on scans for Darcy Gardner following last night's 22-point victory over Geelong. The key defender completely shut down star Cats forward Jeremy Cameron before being forced from the field with a hamstring injury. Coach Chris Fagan says he fears the worst.
11: Don't know the extent of it yet, obviously, which is a pity for him. He gets injured a lot. Played a pretty good game tonight on Cameron, I thought. Fingers crossed it's not a serious one.
9: And Spain has defeated Austria to advance at the World Cup. Next up, it's Portugal and Croatia, followed by Switzerland and Algeria. That's the latest in news and sport.
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0: Chance of showers in the hills, Fleurieu and Adelaide today, otherwise cloudy and 16 the top in Murray Bridge, 15 in Adelaide, Victor Harbour and Strathalbyn today, 13 the top in Mount Barker and 9 in Mount Lofty. That's ahead of a cloudy Saturday, similar temperatures, and there's a possible shower or two tomorrow from late morning.
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0: Happy Friday. Lovely to be with you. My goodness, what a deluge. Yesterday, drove through Harndorf and I had a sign that said dry zone with a huge pool of water underneath it. I thought that was beautiful. I thought, oh, I should have taken a photo of that. It's one of those visual gags, isn't it? You're coming along with me, aren't you? Hope you're doing all right out there. I know some places more affected than others, but glad that we're getting it sorted. And I'd love to hear how much you got in your gauge.
12: The Gauge Report.
0: Well, well, well, look who's woken up. The Connolly household, 64 mils out of the gauge in Nan. Bucketed down, he said. Hey, thanks for sharing that, Adam. You can too. Love to hear how much you got in your gauge. 0417 063 963. It's proper rain. That's what you want, proper rain, right? Well, to an extent. Now, school holidays starting. Very exciting for some. Maybe a little annoying for others, but that's all right. It is what it is, as I like to say. And some people probably getting very excited about the Socceroos tomorrow. Local venues are gearing up for World Cup crowds, including the Swanport Hotel in Murray Bridge. There's about there's more than 70 venues across South Australia welcoming fans for the clash between Australia and Egypt tomorrow morning. And apparently they've had some free short-term liquor licences for the entirety of the World Cup. So for the venues there, which is very exciting. Something a bit different. Bit of a topsy-turvy weekend. I think that's what happens when you're an international football or sports fan. Hey, I'm really excited about having a chat with Andrew Farris, absolute musical royalty, of course, a mastermind behind a lot of the songs with INXS, chief songwriter in the band, and he's traded stadium rock for storytelling country music. So he's going to join us from over in America in just a moment. So how about one of the classics before it? It's Need You Tonight. It's INXS at 7:09 on your Friday.

0: know, you want a Mackay.
1: You're on 5MU, absolute Aussie music royalty, joins us now. Andrew Farris AM, the mastermind and chief songwriter behind In Excess, who's traded stadium rock for storytelling on the land and turning to country music in recent years, has a second solo album out this month called The Prospector. Hey, welcome, Andrew.
2: Yeah, g'day, Jenny. How are you?
1: I'm very well, thank you. I hear you're in country music country at the moment.
2: Yeah, I'm getting down south in the United States here, and where they say y'all and all that kind of thing. I married an American lady, Marlena, my wife, 13 years ago. She comes from Dayton in Ohio, which is about 5 hours' drive from Nashville. And if her family want to come here while we are working, because Marlena and I work together, and then, I can go there and see them. But we live in Australia. I've owned a block of dirt in northwest New South Wales for 34 years. It's cattle and grains when it rains. So I guess I work in agriculture professionally. And I see what the small towns and communities are like in Australia. And I quite relate to people in the Midwest of the United States and people down south. My journey as Andrew Farris in the country Americana folk music world that I'm really in now is also because I'm a songwriter. I was always a songwriter since I was a teenager. It's what I did all those years I was with In Excess, and I was very fortunate to have such an incredible band wanting to play the music that I wrote.
1: What does country music allow you to express that rock and roll couldn't?
2: It's not so much what it couldn't do. It's just, this will give you a better idea, because it is a business. Let's say, for example, an old-fashioned record company, what they wanted you to do was to make the same sounding song every time you release a song. Then they know how to promote you properly at radio or advertise you. You begin to realize that, oh, the record label wants us to be like this. And that's one of the realities that hits pretty hard for a lot of people at first, especially if you've come from, say, the pub rock background, where you could actually make enough money to pay the rent and buy food simply by playing music live. You'd have to walk this line between being able to write the kind of music that would be of interest to the public. So I have to try and figure out, how can I write music that people will like in different countries? My songwriting partner was really Michael Hutchins. You know, the two of us wrote so much together. But Michael didn't actually play a musical instrument. His instrument was his voice, a bit like Frank Sinatra. And I always felt, as a musician, very fortunate, because even though I sing and I write lyrics, Michael loved writing lyrics. He was really passionate about it. And the two of us, we didn't compete with each other a lot. What Michael brought to the table was really charisma, and also his poetry, his ability to put prose together in a condensed space with limited airtime. He was very clever at that.
1: And then some beautifully, you know, recognisable bass lines and hooks and Need You Tonight, for example. Is that your side of it? You collaborated in that way?
2: That's right. I wrote a lot of the hooks and a lot of the music that you would recognize as In Excess. And it's interesting for me to reflect back now on all that period of when we were in the middle of it all. It was kind of bizarre. It wasn't bad and it wasn't always great. But what I did learn this time around, I'm not letting a record label dictate what they do or don't want. I don't care what they want. All I'm doing is following my dream. I'm working with a lot of different people, girls and guys of different ages. I've taken my time to now release my new album, The Prospector.
1: Is there a theme in that one?
2: Yeah, there is. Actually, The Prospector album is searching for things. I'm standing on the front of my album cover dressed as an 1880s prospector with a pick over my shoulder, and I'm holding a horse by the reins, and I've got a gold pan in my hand. You could be looking for gold. The first song on my 12-track album is called Gold Rush to Ghost Town. That's for people who are looking for gold or silver. Some of the songs have song titles like Looking Everywhere or I've Got Eyes on It, like the military expression, because I wanted them to relate to the idea of searching for things.
1: Can you tell us a little bit about Rolling Home? We're going to play that to cap off this chat.
2: Sure. Rolling Home is a song that I co-wrote with an Australian girl. Her name is Jess Chalker. She lives in London now. Rolling Home is really about the journey that we take, especially when you first leave home for the first time. In some ways, leaving home can be quite liberating. But for other people that have, and they like their home, and then when you leave that home and you go somewhere else, whether it's within Australia or you go overseas for the first time and you get to a culture where they speak a different language, they eat different food, and their customs are different. It'll hit you pretty hard at some point when you think back and you think of all those people that you love so much and the things you love doing, even silly things like the bed you used to sleep in or what games you'd play as a kid. All those sorts of things hit you really hard when you realize you're a foreigner in a foreign country. Yeah. And that's what really what Rolling Home is all about, is the idea that we all came from somewhere, all of us. A lot of people, you know, have said that to me. They feel sometimes that where they were born in the world, they feel an urge to go back to where they were born. They don't know why. I personally think that's got something not only significant as a birthright, but also because I think the land itself, where you're born, you are actually attached to the dirt. I've got something else I want to brag about.
1: Oh, yeah, go on.
2: My album, The Prospector, is released on July 10th, and I happen to be performing at the Grand Ole Opry here in Nashville on July 10th. I've performed there once before, and it's a very significant venue for people in this particular genre. So I feel very lucky to be doing it.
1: Oh, yeah. That is very special. And then you'll be coming home and smelling the eucalypts.
2: You know, it's really funny, Jenny, you should say that, because, you know, I went hiking in Ohio, beautiful area around where my wife's family are from, but there's no eucalyptus trees anywhere. And you don't realize it until you leave Australia, how used to it we all become. I lived in England for nearly 5 years. Actually, two of my kids were born there. During that time, I used to suffer from lack of exposure to the sunshine. It sort of creeps up on you. One day you're sitting there going, I'm absolutely miserable.
1: Aww.
2: And why? You know, yeah, because there's no magpies or kookaburras or gum trees or anything.
1: It's very different when you go to another place and you hear bird calls, and it's not the same.
2: And there's something really lyrical, almost funny sometimes. Mm. Australian birds are, in that sense, very animated.
1: Hey, it's an absolute privilege to have a chat with you, Andrew Farris. We play In Excess a lot. It means a lot to us, and it means a lot to Port Power fans as well, Never Tear Us Apart.
2: Yeah, that's right. And I remember Koshy calling us out of the blue and saying, can we use Never Tear Us Apart for this footy theme? I used to play AFL when I was a kid. I couldn't believe it. And I watched a stadium full of people singing a song that I co-wrote with Michael, and of course Michael's no longer with us, sadly, and it made me quite emotional. I never thought I'd see that growing up. You're kidding? I just couldn't believe it.
1: Well, you are adored, and we can't wait to check out the new album, The Prospector, on the 10th of July. Hope that event goes really well on that day.
2: Yeah, me too. I'm chewing my fingernails as I'm talking to you. Do the best I can, Jenny. I'll do the best I can.
1: All right, here we go. It's Rolling Home, and you're on fire.

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1: Ukrainian officials say at least 25 people have been killed and 130 buildings destroyed following a massive Russian missile and drone barrage on Kyiv. Authorities describe it as the deadliest strike on the capital this year. It comes as Ukraine intensifies long-range drone strikes on Russian energy infrastructure, triggering widespread fuel shortages and petrol rationing in Russia. In southern France, more than 1,000 firefighters are battling fast-moving wildfires. A severe European heatwave has left massive stretches of vegetation tinder dry. In the Middle East, indirect talks between the United States and Iran have concluded in Qatar. Both sides report positive progress and have agreed to establish a direct communication channel to ease regional tensions. Closer to home, and the federal government is strengthening Pacific partnerships, prompting a new agreement with Vanuatu to boost security and regional stability. And with South Australia's winter school holidays beginning this weekend, Premier Peter Malinauskas is taking a two-week break, with his deputy Kai Omar acting in the role until the 17th of July.
0: For nearly 20 years, Jackson's 4x4 has been the go-to destination for ARB accessories. 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

0: 27 minutes past 7 on your Friday morning. Great to have your company. A little bit wet out there. If you can brave your rain gauge, if you got one, let me know how much you got.
1: The Gauge Report.
0: Kim from TEPCO says 7.5 mils, a little different to some places in the hills, like 64 in Nan, absolutely bucketing down yesterday. Jackson's 4x4 in Murray Bridge helps local drivers choose the right accessories, get honest advice and enjoy quality fitment done right every time. Chris Guscott standing by in the local newsroom after that, answering your questions in Ask Us Anything, and another opportunity for you to win $300 today in the Secret Sound. We'll also check in with Carlo and the team and see what specials we can get there this weekend.
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8: A good run across the Murraylands hills and south coast today, with traffic moving relatively well along the freeways and majors. The roads are wet though, so drive to the conditions. If you're heading through the Princes Highway near Stadden Road in Talem Bend, there's ongoing roadworks, and the same too along Nan Road near Monkhouse Road in Oakbank. Speed cameras, keep an eye out for them at Bywaters Road and Swanport Road in Murray Bridge. 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
12: Good morning, I'm Chris Guscott. There's been a shock development in a case brought against a contractor accused of aggravated indecent assault in Adelaide Hills School. The 30-year-old man from the eastern suburbs was facing the Mount Barker Magistrates Court yesterday following an alleged incident of a sexual assault against a student in April. Allegations of a second incident a year earlier emerged just moments before the case was set to be heard, with the defence lawyer only learning of the allegation 15 minutes before proceedings were set to continue. Police have since filed fresh paperwork and are continuing investigations, prompting the court to suppress the defendant's name for now. He's due back in court in November. The Elephants of Asia precinct officially opens to the public tomorrow. The Monado Safari Park habitat will allow the five elephants to roam, swim, dust, bathe and spend time together as a social herd. Zoo's SA Chief Executive Phil Ainsley has told Seven it's been designed around the welfare and natural behaviours of the endangered species.
13: It's about them developing trust and seeking companionship and starting to show some of those natural behaviours in 12 amazing hectares that have been constructed, purpose-built for these Asian elephants.
12: And in sport, every game of Round 11 in Division 1 of the Hills Footy League will have a bearing on finals tomorrow. Two contenders jostling for position will headline the round, with Harndorf and Lobethal facing off in a top-four tussle, while Onkaparinga Valley will host Mount Lofty, who will want to snap a two-game losing streak to remain in the top five. Elsewhere, Blackwood battles the winless Mount Barker, and Nam Bremer hosts your Radler Districts. Over in the country division, Meadows faces a tough test against ladder leaders Macclesfield, Kangarilla plays Birdwood, and Gummaraka hosts Kersbrook. And that's the latest in your local news.
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14: Morning, I'm Jackie Lim. A 17-year-old boy has been charged with murder over Wednesday night's fatal stabbing of a teenager in Melbourne's north. Another two people have been arrested, with a 20-year-old man charged with criminal damage by fire. Crime Stoppers boss Stella Smith says it's a tragedy that shouldn't have happened.
15: Any life lost in Victoria is, of course, a tragedy, and, you know, it just shouldn't be happening on our streets.
14: The federal opposition's hitting the road in a bid to turn around its post-election slump. Opposition leader Angus Taylor will spend Parliament's winter break campaigning in every state and territory. And America is said to celebrate 250 years of independence tomorrow, with Washington planning the biggest fireworks display ever. Former ambassador to the US Joe Hockey telling Seven, Saturday's also set to bring with it temperatures topping 40 degrees.
16: Trying to beat some Guinness Book of Records extravaganza. It's going to go at 11 o'clock at night. There'll be about 100,000 people outside.
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14: In sport, England has locked in a finals showdown with Australia in the Women's T20 World Cup. They got there with a four-run semi-final win over South Africa at the Oval. The decider is to be played early Monday morning our time. And over to Wimbledon, where it's a mixed bag for our Aussies. Alex de Minaur has made it through to the third round with a straight sets win over Frenchman Adrian Manarino.
18: Yeah, I definitely think I started better. I had more intent, more conviction in what I needed to do.
14: On nine there. James Duckworth, Maya Joint and Kim Birrell were all knocked out. That's the latest in news and sport.
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17: 5MU weather update.
0: A chance of showers in the hills, Fleurieu and Adelaide today. Otherwise cloudy and 16 degrees the top for Murray Bridge. 15 in Adelaide, Victor Harbour and Strath today. 13 the top in Mount Barker and 9 in Mount Lofty. Similar temps on your Saturday. Cloudy tomorrow. Possible shower or two from late morning.
17: 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Adam and Jenny. 5

0: Trying to calculate the time. I can do the time at the top of the hour, but when you get closer to it, it says 7:39. I'd never do that to you. I would say 21 minutes to 8. But I do, like, sometimes it trips up my brain a bit, Chris Gusman.
1: You know the meme of Zach Galifianakis in The Hangover when he's calculating at the casino?
0: Yeah.
1: And he's pondering and he's all of the numbers are coming down. That's exactly what it looks like.
0: It's like, carry the one. Hang on. Whoa. You got this, Lenman.
1: You do.
0: Thank you, Chris Cuscott.
1: Yeah, I'm here for words of affirmation.
0: All right, let's do our last edition for the week of this.
1: Yeah.
2: What witty, wicked or wise questions will we answer today? Ask Adam and Jenny anything.
0: We've been talking about James Bond today.
1: Yes.
0: I've just decided in later life that I love action movies. They're a bit cheesy.
1: Sure.
0: And, you know, they have a lot going for them. Some of them not as good as others.
1: Sure. But, I mean, that's also part of the charm sometimes.
0: True.
1: If they're just not that good a movie, but you can sit back, relax, have a bit of a laugh at it and move on.
0: Absolutely. And, of course, Daniel from Murray Bridge North, massive fan of James Bond.
1: Yes.
0: And it was interesting to hear from another listener earlier as well who said that his dad was, during World War II, his father knew Ian Fleming, a commander in the British Navy, and his dad was in the RAF, got all the books signed, which is very cool.
1: Very cool indeed.
0: So someone else has texted in to say, what gadget would you choose if you could have a James Bond gadget? I love that question.
1: Now, there's a few good ones. I might need my memory jogged.
0: Well, of course, the cars are pretty cool, right?
1: Yeah, I mean, the cars are a given, but yep.
0: The ultimate spy vehicle, like the one in Goldfinger, the Aston Martin DB5, which has mounted machine guns. I don't know if I'd need that.
1: Well,
0: revolving number plates, an oil slick dispenser, tyre shredding blades, passenger ejector seat. Actually, take that away from me.
1: Can you imagine Saatchi's annoying you? Bang!
0: You're out!
1: See ya. Have a good one.
0: He had some fabulous watches and continues to have.
1: Mm.
0: And gosh, they've got great commercial arrangements, don't they?
1: Oh, 100%. Yeah, it's very clever how they tie all that in. I mean, one of them had a tranquilizer in it, didn't it?
0: Oh, I can't remember that one. Well, one was really good in GoldenEye. His Amiga Seamaster with a high-powered industrial laser. And he'd slice through reinforced steel like a floor in a Russian armored train.
1: They would be handy if you were a criminal or a spy. I'm trying to think of what
0: application
1: you would have as just a regular Joe Schmo.
0: There was another one in one of the Pierce Brosnan ones where it would shatter unshatterable glass and you just hold it near it. That's kind of handy. But why would we need that?
1: In what context?
0: All right, whatever.
1: Yeah. I mean, these are cool things to have, but you'd get arrested pretty quickly.
0: How about this?
1: Right.
0: The wet Nelly.
1: To say no more.
0: A stylish sports car turns into a fully functioning submarine.
1: That could be fun. That is kind of handy.
0: I'd love that.
1: You wouldn't have to worry about flying to the Eyre Peninsula. You could just drive. Go into the ocean and off you pop.
0: Maybe this one, Bell Rocket Belt from Thunderball. It is actually real NASA technology. Sean Connery, as Bond, strapping on a working jetpack to escape a French chateau in Thunderball. Quite a spectacular moment. That could be fun. I'd love to have a rocket belt.
1: I think, yeah, jetpack's probably the most realistic out of all of these that would be practical in everyday life. It would save a lot of time coming to work if you could just strap on your rocket belt. You wouldn't want to... That's fraught with danger.
0: What? What are you going to say?
1: Well, it's fraught with danger just in general.
0: Right.
1: You wouldn't want to be tripping over as you started the launch, would you? Just go face first into the concrete for a couple of kilometres.
0: I'm just going to look up more gadgets.
1: I think the belt is the most realistic so far. Being able to laser through steel?
0: Yes.
1: Maybe if you were in the industry?
0: Yeah, that could be really cool, actually.
1: I mean, you would save a lot of time. Clearly.
0: And then, he had some cool briefcases. He had, like, wallets that could block certain technology. I mean, you can get that these days.
1: Yeah, I was going to say, that was a bit of preempting.
0: There's lots of technologies that have actually come to be, you know, being able to GPS locate people. Mm. And
1: some of those movies do a very good job of consulting futurists and those in those technological fields to say, what actually is possible down the line? that we're supposedly working on behind the scenes for spy movies.
0: Yeah.
1: And then, yeah, you're right. A fair few of them come true. So, all right, I'll take... I think I'd have to take the rocket belt.
0: I'll take that too.
1: I think you're the same. Yeah,
0: because that just sounds fun.
1: It does, doesn't it?
0: Yeah, yeah.
1: Yeah.
0: What would you guys have? Are there any others that we're missing that are really good ones?
1: Mate, cleaning the gutters easy.
0: Or, you know, the way his glasses actually, no. I'm going to go the glasses where you can, oh, no, this sounds really, like, dodgy. But I remember, he could see, like, if people are packing guns and stuff.
1: Yeah, like x-ray vision.
0: Yeah.
1: That is dodgy, kind of... Jenny. I'm not going to let you off
0: not
1: that
0: for,
1: one.
0: Not for nefarious reasons.
1: Yeah.
0: But glasses that can do cool things.
1: Okay. Well, we have those, obviously you can video, those glasses now.
0: Yep.
1: I don't think it's too far away from x-ray. Someone's going to do that.
0: Yeah. Oh. No one's safe. Watch out. What would you do? 0417063963. I'll go the jetpack, all right? I'll go the jetpack.
1: No, I heard what you said.
0: I wasn't thinking. I just wasn't thinking. It's 7:45, and your chance to win cash in a moment.

0: It's 11 minutes away from 8 on your Friday morning. Hey, move over James Bond gadgets. How about get smart? Someone's texted in saying the phone in the shoe and the cone of silence, classic pieces of technology. Hey, let's do this.
1: Guess the sound, win the cash. Adam and Jenny's secret sound. It's no secret the freshest and best fruit and veg is at Farm Fresh Market.
0: And we will check in with Carlo in a moment, find out what specials are on this weekend. And you have a chance now, thanks to Carlo and the team, to win $300. The clue is New York to London. What do you reckon it is? That's the sound. Julie from Victor Harbour guessed levelling out some concrete with a trowel. It's not that, all right? It's not a hot air balloon or spraying perfume out of a can or a bottle. It's not Adam snoring. What do you reckon it is? Going to the phones now. Hello, who have I got there?
2: Good morning, Jenny.
0: It's Chris from Ocean Street Bakehouse.
2: Bakery, yeah.
0: Now, bakehouse or bakery? Because it says bakehouse in some of the online things.
2: Yeah, I like bakery.
0: You prefer bakery?
2: Somebody pre-named it.
0: Oh, somebody.
2: And that's what we've gone with. Yeah, Paul Williams back in.
0: Okay.
2: You know, he got it started.
0: Yeah, right.
2: He named it that, which is, I mean, it's a good name, but I prefer bakery.
0: Yeah. To be honest. Bakery. Yeah.
2: But then again, it does kind of feel like my house because I'm here more than I'm at home.
0: So. Now, before you have a crack at the secret sound, do you have any favourite, like, spyware things that you would go for? What would be a good piece of tech for you?
2: Probably, what would it be? X-ray eye. Pretty cool.
0: And then I was just thinking.
2: Just for looking through, like,
0: Nothing sus.
2: Yeah, that's right.
0: Just check how much stock you got in the fridge, you know?
2: Yeah.
0: Without having to open it.
2: Yeah, just from home, like Caitlin.
0: All right, what do you reckon, Chris?
2: Are we brushing the dog's hair?
0: Brushing?
2: Or cat? Like giving the dog a good brush.
0: Brushing an animal's hair.
2: Yeah, quite a wiry dog, I suppose.
0: It's not that. But, you know, sometimes the sound is different to how it kind of sounds because it's, you know, blown up.
2: Yeah, so you can go by the sound totally because it's a bit louder than what it could be in real life.
0: Yeah.
2: Yeah.
0: We
2: haven't won one yet, so.
0: You haven't won one yet, but you keep calling, you keep trying.
2: Got to keep trying.
0: Yeah. Absolutely. Thanks, Chris. Have a fabulous weekend.
2: You too, Jen. See ya.
0: You'll have another chance on Monday. It'll be $310 when Adam is back.
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6: Bit wet, Jenny, but
0: bit wet.
6: Yeah, we've had a lot of rain, haven't we?
0: Yeah, it's been a spectacle.
6: Anyway, it's probably good for the farmers.
0: True.
6: I reckon this will really top it off and they probably won't need any more after this. I reckon we might get them over the line.
0: You got some specials for the school holidays?
6: We certainly

0: have? 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
0: Yeah, they've given me a little bit of a flu, but I'll love them.
1: Aw. You'll just take it. You'll take the hit.
0: I'll take the hit. That's right.
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0: coming up to 8 o'clock. Chris Guscott standing by in the local newsroom. Then we've got Fun Fact Friday. If you've got any trivia you'd like to share, we welcome it on the text line 0417 063 963. A joke of the day to cap off the day. And Jackie from Mackie will join us to share some inspiration for what to get up to this weekend.
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6: Showers are expected to continue across the afternoon and morning today, so keep your headlights on and drive to the conditions. The wet roads causing it to be a little bit slippery out there. Roadworks continue on Main South Road near Fishery Beach Road through Cape Jervis and also the Southeastern Freeway near the emergency crossover in Callington. Otherwise, a relatively cruisy run at this stage. 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
8: Good morning, I'm Chris Guscott. An 88-year-old South Coast man has died following a crash at Hindmarsh Valley. The single-vehicle collision occurred on Victor Harbour Road early yesterday morning. The man's death has lifted the state's road toll for the year to 59, which is 21 more than this time last year. Adelaide Hills horse trainer Anthony Dean Thomas has received a huge ban from Equestrian Australia. The national governing body has conducted their own investigations into his alleged behaviour following Thomas being found guilty of ill-treating an animal back in February. It was alleged that he repeatedly hit one of his horses with a helmet. He received a 7-month suspended jail sentence and was released on a good behaviour bond. Equestrian Australia has now banned Thomas from all events for 15 years. The cleanup continues for parts of the hills and metro areas today following a 24-hour stretch of wild weather. The SES says it was called more than 250 times yesterday, responding to trees down and instances of flash flooding. Bridgewater Footy Club bore the brunt of a large patch of rainfall, with Cox Creek overflowing and flooding their change rooms, which remained precariously placed after many years of campaigning. A Facebook post by the club yesterday says it was sure they'll bounce back quickly and clean up the site with the help of volunteers, with the incident only highlighting how important relocating the change rooms is. Footy ovals across the hills are being given the day to recover, with tonight's juniors matches all postponed by the Hills Footy League. And in sport, a stern test is in front of both Mallee Districts and Southern Mallee tomorrow as they fight to remain in touch of the River Murray Footy League top four. The Storm hosts third place Jervois in Corunda, while Southern Mallee takes on league leaders Coorong Cats at Lamoroo. Both sides can move within one game of the top four if they can force an upset. Elsewhere, two Murray Bridge rivals collide when Rambler faces Imperial at Lemez and Taylor Bend hosts Maipalonga. Over in the Great Southern, rivalry round has a top-of-the-table matchup leading it off, with McLaren Districts and Willunga facing off. It was a thriller the last time they faced off in round three, with the Eagles winning by just a single point. Other highlights from the round will see Strathalbyn face Langhorne Creek and Yankalilla takes on Maiponga Celex. And that's the latest in your local news.
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10: Morning, I'm Jackie Lim. The Coalition and Greens say Labor's proposed social media crackdown needs closer scrutiny, backing a Senate inquiry into the legislation. The inquiry means the bill won't return to Parliament for at least 8 weeks, but Deputy Liberal Leader Jane Hume on Seven says they have the time, so why not do it right?
11: The legislation was introduced yesterday at the end of the last sitting fortnight of this term. Now, we're not in Parliament for the next 6 weeks. Why not use that time to make sure that this legislation is going to work this time?
10: A 16-year-old has been charged with murder following the fatal stabbing of a 15-year-old boy in Melbourne's north. The victim was found with stab wounds outside a medical centre in Craigieburn on Wednesday night and later died. South Australia's been bombarded with an intense weather system, delivering the wettest start to July in 40 years. The Bureau recording 42 millimetres fell in Metro Adelaide yesterday, making it the city's fifth wettest July day on record. And with the live-action Moana about to hit cinemas, Dwayne The Rock Johnson has announced a third animated film is also in the works.
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10: In sport, the Socceroos have been busy practicing penalty shootouts ahead of tomorrow's do-or-die clash with Egypt.
12: Obviously on the day, there's, after 120 minutes, so much changes on the pitch, so the players that start the game, most likely they're not going to be on the pitch at the end. So if it does get to that stage, then the coaching staff have to, you know, decide along with the players left in the field.
10: Defender Alessandro Ciccati there. And the Panthers will be looking to keep their spot at the top of the NRL ladder as they prepare for their clash with the Rabbitohs tonight. That's the latest in news and sport.
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14: Cloudy today. There is a chance, though, of showers around the Mount Lofty Ranges, Fleurieu and Adelaide. A top of 15 today in Adelaide, Victor Harbour and Strathalbyn. 16 in Murray Bridge, 13 the top in Mount Barker and 9 in Mount Lofty.
7: It's the healthy breakfast option for your ears. The unfailingly cheerful Adam and Jenny.
14: Jenny here with you for the last hour of the program for the week. Chris Guscott too in just a moment. It is Fun Fact Friday. If you have any trivia for us, we'd love to hear it. I'm just sitting there waiting. What is she thinking? I'm just trying to find a quick fun fact for you. Fruit flies went to space before humans. Scientists launched them on research flights in the 40s. There you go. Fun fact for you, 0417063963. Maybe that's where you would like to text how much rain you got in your gauge so you can play along at home. Bill says 44 mils of precipitation at Victor Harbour over 3 days. You guys are great, he says. Ah, you're great, Bill. Thank you. Yeah, it's been pretty wet over the past few days, hasn't it? And it's nice when you beautiful people throw in some kind of extra information, not just how much you've had overnight, but over, you know, a few days or for the month or something like that. That's fantastic.
15: Works.
14: Oh, I didn't have the right button there, so now you can hear this beautiful voice. Can you guess whose voice this is?
15: The Gauge Report.
14: There's a clever man in this building, and he'll be back next Monday. Happy last day of school to the kids today. I mean, some kids have already had a week off, but others get to finish things up today. Hopefully it's just, you know, rolling out the television and watching something. I always love that on a last day of school. You can't be bothered thinking too hard, right? We'll think a little bit in a moment with our fun facts. And later on, Jackie from Mackie, a bit of inspiration for the weekend. And also a bit about this day in history, the breakthrough that turned black and white TV into colour. and why most people still had to wait decades to see it. We'll hear about that. A bit about the, it's the 41st anniversary of Back to the Future as well. What a classic movie. Share a bit of history with you in the next half hour. And some great music on the way, as always, at 8:09 on your Friday morning. Cream in a moment. It's called Chisel Before It. Love this one. Flame Trees.

0: from Malang digging that one too, I think. I think that was what her emoji meant. It's like the praise hands.
1: Yeah.
0: You know? We appreciate a bit of enthusiasm on the text line, 0417 063 963. Chris, you're getting up early tomorrow morning, I hear.
1: I certainly am, as the Socceroos take on Egypt tomorrow.
0: What time are you up?
1: It starts at 3:30.
0: Mm-hmm.
1: I am probably going to get up about 3:15.
2: Wow.
1: Trudge to the couch. And hopefully Socceroos make it worth my time.
0: Whew. Well, the Premier might be taking leave, but he has ensured that you can have a drink while you're doing that.
1: Mm.
0: If you go to one of more than 70 venues across South Australia.
1: I went down the hill for the second match against the US.
0: Oh, yeah?
1: I went to one of the venues listed there with a handful of my mates at 4 o'clock in the morning.
0: Wow.
1: That was interesting because me and my mates were having coffee to start the day and there were people walking around with beer jugs, presumably still ending their day.
0: It's like Christmas.
1: Drink
0: responsibly.
1: Sort of like Christmas, yeah.
0: Drink responsibly. There's lots around Adelaide and the metro region.
1: Yes.
0: But there is also Murray Bridges Swanport Hotel, if that's what you're into.
1: Absolutely. And if you're really eager and go down into Adelaide, you can go to The Drive,
0: right,
1: which has that enormous live site with about thousands of people sitting there as well. So plenty of opportunities.
0: Absolutely. How about this? Let's do this at 8:15 on your Friday.
3: Did you know Friday is named after the Norse goddess Frigg, wife of Odin? It's Fun Fact Friday.
0: And I was saying a moment ago fruit flies were in space before humans. I've double-checked that because it does sound a bit ridiculous. And they were the first living organisms to go to space on the 20th of February 1947, safely returning from a suborbital space flight.
1: There you go. Fascinating.
0: There you go.
1: Why?
0: I don't know. I haven't looked totally into it.
1: Fruit flies don't get a great rap. We should have just left them there.
0: Yeah.
1: In fairness.
0: Yeah, well, they're not our favourite, are they?
1: No. Hear a lot of bad things about fruit fly. If anyone has any redeeming factors of fruit fly.
0: Well, there's got to be some, right? You'd hope so.
1: You would hope so. Anyway.
0: What do you got?
1: You know I love Guinness World Records.
0: You love Guinness World, and we love to hear them.
1: Yes. I love using Fun Fact Friday to give you some of the more extraordinary ones.
0: Mm-hmm.
1: Maybe even things you can break yourself.
0: Okay. I mean, I've broken a couple of bones.
1: Yeah, well, more records, I say. But anyway, Parham Tanner and Adam Greenstreet, both of the UK, have smashed the record for the fastest time to an erect... To erect a two-man tent. I'm using their official language, by the way. I just want everybody to know that. I didn't purposely say that.
0: I'm all for it.
1: 1 minute,
0: use your,
1: 4 seconds.
0: Use those James Bond glasses. No, go on.
1: Yeah, 1 minute, 4 seconds.
0: Wait,
1: a two-person tent.
0: Oh, sorry.
1: I'm going to use put up from now on. Everyone's distracted. I apologise. That's my mistake, all right?
0: Two men, two women, man and woman, whatever you want.
1: 1 minute and 4 seconds they put up a two-person tent.
0: Okay, that's very impressive.
1: It is quite impressive, isn't it?
0: I'm with you now. I'm listening to the action.
1: So when I said that, everyone just glazed over and went off in their own different way. All right.
0: Can I share something with you before you do another one?
1: Of course you can.
0: This, I stumbled upon this. It's a New Zealand comedian called Carlo Ritchie.
1: Yep.
0: And he's showing his girlfriend, his poor girlfriend, like I would love this, but there'd be some partners who would just get really annoyed because, you know, when you constantly stop a movie to say,
1: yes,
0: hey, you know this thing?
1: Sure.
0: And he's pointing in a moment in the Titanic. And that you can see a tiny ship in the distance, and this is what he has to say.
4: It's right there. See, it's below the horizon. Those are the masthead lights of another ship called the Californian, which was a ship that was only 12 nautical miles away from the Titanic on the night that it sank. And they had tried to warn Titanic. They sent a bunch of ice warnings saying, there's ice. And the last ice warning they sent, they said, there's ice straight ahead of you. We've had to stop. There's that much ice. And Titanic told them to shut up. They're like, shut up. We don't need to hear about these ice warnings. Shut up. And so they turned their radio off. And James Cameron actually filmed that scene of them trying to warn the Titanic and the Titanic telling them to shut up. But he decided to cut it because he said it distracted from the main story. But, you know, like, that's the main story for me.
0: And she's like, nah, it's not.
1: No, that was the main story. I agree with him.
0: Yeah, he's Aussie, by the way. Sorry, not New Zealand. Oh, how rude of me to say that. Now, shut up, apparently, it sounds exceptionally rude today, but it was common shorthand used by wireless operators at a time to mean stop transmitting and clear the airwaves.
1: Well, that makes sense. Yeah, absolutely.
0: And also, there was a lot going on here. The Titanic's operator was overwhelmed. Jack Phillips exhausted. The wireless machine had broken down the day before. There was a huge backlog of private passenger telegrams that needed to be sent to a relay station. And the message was never formally delivered. You meant to have the code MSG, not what we think of that today, Master Service Grammar, required to denote official navigation alerts meant for the captain. So it looked like a casual chat. So it was like, shut up. And all this other stuff was happening at the same time. And apparently it was really loud. It was blasting his ears. And it was just like a deafening blast in his ears. So that's why he was like, keep out. He was Morse coding, keep out, shut up.
1: Wow. That's incredible.
0: Yeah, and we just...
1: That's one wrinkle I actually had never heard of before about the Titanic. Well, there you go.
0: There you go.
1: Explains a fair bit.
0: And one more from you.
1: Right. Would you rather hear about the world's largest ballpoint pen or the world's oldest trio of sisters?
0: The ballpoint pen.
1: Over in Iraq, Yahya Hamdan has unveiled the world's largest ballpoint pen. It is 6.59 metres long and it weighs 94 kilos.
0: Wow.
1: Yeah.
0: There you go.
1: Yep. He wants to highlight... Not just for a stupid reason.
0: Yeah.
1: He wants to highlight education in the region and he wants kids to be inspired. But I don't know what creating a ginormous ballpoint pen is supposed to achieve.
0: I love it. I love giant novelty things.
1: Yes.
0: Now, Nev from Gore was sent an email. Tom Robbins, have you heard of him? An American author.
1: Quite
0: quirky, actually. He was raised in Virginia. He became well known for his 76 cult novel, Even Cowgirls Get the Blues. The story of a small town girl with abnormally large thumbs that she used to her advantage while hitchhiking the highways of Midwestern USA. She could have used that pen, you know.
1: Yeah.
0: From this book came the call-in-well proposition. You've heard of people calling in sick, says Nev, and you may have called in sick yourself, but have you ever thought about calling in well? You'd get the boss on the line and say, I've been sick ever since I started working here, but today I'm well, and I won't be in anymore.
1: Okay. Yeah.
0: You've called in well and you're not faking. You can't fake a thing like that. And Tom Robbins spent 5 years as a newspaper critic before vanishing into the country to write fiction. He lived with the mushrooms and mallards, wild ducks in northwestern Washington state.
1: There you go.
0: So Nev would love to hear a Cream song. I'm a big fan of Cream. It's I'm So Glad, and it's 21 minutes past 8. Thanks, Chris. It's been lovely to hang out with you over this week.
1: Lots and lots of fun.

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1: Ukrainian officials say at least 25 people have been killed and 130 buildings destroyed following a massive Russian missile and drone barrage on Kyiv. Authorities describe it as the deadliest strike on the capital this year. It comes as Ukraine intensifies long-range drone strikes on Russian energy infrastructure, triggering widespread fuel shortages and petrol rationing in Russia. In southern France, more than 1,000 firefighters are battling fast-moving wildfires. A severe European heatwave has left massive stretches of vegetation tinder dry. In the Middle East, indirect talks between the United States and Iran have concluded in Qatar. Both sides report positive progress and have agreed to establish a direct communication channel to ease regional tensions. Closer to home, and the federal government is strengthening Pacific partnerships, prompting a new agreement with Vanuatu to boost security and regional stability. And with South Australia's winter school holidays beginning this weekend, Premier Peter Malinauskas is taking a two-week break, with his deputy Kai Omar acting in the role until the 17th of July.
0: Music makes you feel good.
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1: 5MU traffic.
4: Traffic moving well throughout the Maryland South Coast and Hills areas this morning. Just be aware of roadworks on Nan Road near Monkhouse Road in Oakbank and through Main South Road near Fishery Beach Road at Cape Jervis. Roads will remain wet though, with showers potentially continuing across the day, so take care wherever you're headed. Canola growers, UPL's main man, Ifacide, controls green peach, cabbage and turnip aphids while staying soft on beneficial insects. 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
7: Good morning, I'm Chris Guscott. Police are warning motorists not to try and drive through floodwaters after a driver was rescued at Finniss last night. Just before 9 p.m, police and emergency crews were called to a swift water rescue at Winery Road as a man had attempted to drive his ute through the flooded road against the signage warning that the road was closed. Police, together with assistance from the SES, managed to extract the 73-year-old from Clayton Bay, who was not physically injured in the incident. A second allegation of a sexual assault has thrown a Mount Barker Magistrates Court case off kilter yesterday. A 30-year-old man from the eastern suburbs was originally facing one count of aggravated indecent assault after an alleged incident at an Adelaide Hills school in April. Police then informed proceedings just prior to commencement that a second allegation had been lodged, with investigations now continuing. As a result, the man's identity will remain suppressed until he returns to court in November. After years of planning, the doors are officially opening on Monarto Safari Park's biggest new attraction. The Elephants of Asia precinct officially welcomes the public tomorrow after an exclusive preview for members. Zoos SA Chief Executive and Phil Ainsley says it is the first time since the 90s that a South Australian zoo has been home to elephants.
8: This has now been 3 years of zoos working collectively around the region to bring together these five amazing elephants to create their forever home. South Australians, for the first time in more than three decades, will be able to come and see these truly remarkable animals in this amazing habitat.
7: That audio courtesy of Seven. And in sport, a blockbuster round of Division 1 games in the Hills Footy League awaits tomorrow, with round 11 play set to expose those at the top of the table. Onkaparinga Valley's red-hot form in 2026 will again be tested, this time against a Mount Lofty side eager to break a two-game losing streak, whilst two of the contenders to the Dogs' push for the flag will face off as Harndorf hosts Lobethal in a top-four clash. Other matches from the round will see Blackwood take on the winless Mount Barker, and Nambrema plays Eurasia Districts. Over in the country division, the league leading Macclesfield take on Meadows, Gummaraka plays Kersbrook, and Kangarilla takes on Birdwood. And that's the latest in your local news.
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9: Morning, I'm Jackie Loom. New hope for Aussies living with MND, a potential treatment development by University of Queensland researchers, is being hailed a major step forward. The breakthrough was supported by Fight MND funding, with human trials expected within 5 years. The Defence Industry Minister isn't backing down on his comments about the Liberal Party founder. Pat Conroy caused quite a stir yesterday, branding Robert Menzies as a Nazi appeaser. He's told Nine this morning he's not sorry.
10: Absolutely not. In those remarks, I made a simple fact. He was had a policy of appeasement. The Liberals' argument isn't with me, it's with history.
9: A huge dump of snow has breathed life back into Australia's struggling ski season. The New South Wales and Victorian Alps were hit with a major snowstorm overnight after weeks of unusually dry and warm conditions left many slopes without a blanket. Weather experts say more wintry weather is on the way. And getting up from your chair could be more important than you think. New research from the University of Glasgow has found every extra hour of uninterrupted sitting is linked to a 9% higher risk of cancer.
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9: In sport, Spain's through to the next stage of the World Cup after defeating Austria this morning. Portugal and Croatia are just about to kick off before Switzerland takes on Algeria later on. And round 17 AFL action continues tonight with a double header. Sydney hosting the Western Bulldogs before the Crows take on the Eagles. Last night, the Lions got back in the hunt for the top four after downing the Cats by 22, but the win's been marred by hamstring injury concerns to Darcy Gardner and Zach Bailey. That's the latest in news and sport.
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0: Chance of showers about the hills, Adelaide and Florio today. Otherwise cloudy and 16 the top in Murray Bridge. 15 in Adelaide, Victor Harbour and Strathalbyn today. 9 the top in Mount Lofty and 13 in Mount Barker. That's ahead of similar temperatures on your Saturday. Cloudy tomorrow with a possible shower or two from late morning.

0: happened today.
1: Today's the 3rd of July. And Quebec City in Canada was founded on this day in 1608 by French explorer Samuel de Champlain. More than 400 years later, it's still one of the oldest European settlements in North America. The last known pair of great auks were killed off the coast of Iceland on this day in 1844, marking the extinction of the flightless seabird. Once found across the North Atlantic, the species was hunted to extinction for its meat, feathers and eggs. The first colour TV transmission was demonstrated on this day in 1928. Scottish engineer John Logie Baird unveiled the technology to fellow scientists at his London laboratory. It'd still take decades, though, for colour TV to become common in homes. Regular colour broadcasts began in North America in 1953, the UK in 67, and Australia, finally, in 75. Foam rubber was invented on this day in 1929 at Dunlop Latex Development Laboratories. Research chemist E.A. Murphy discovered that whipping liquid latex created a lightweight foam with remarkable cushioning and shape-retaining properties. On this day in 1938, the steam locomotive Mallard set a world speed record for a steam train in England, reaching 125.88 miles an hour. That's just over 202 kilometres an hour. The record still stands today. And today's the 41st anniversary of the iconic sci-fi comedy Back to the Future, released in cinemas on this day in 85. The time travel classic starring Michael J. Fox was rejected by dozens of studios before becoming the highest grossing film of the year. And that's today, the 3rd of July.

0: Losing My Religion, REM on 5MU, and the fabulous Jackie from Mackie's with us. Hey, Jackie.
1: Hello, how are you?
0: Great to see
1: you. Yeah, good to see you too.
0: I'm so excited to hear that we have someone on board to support our What's On segment.
1: I know, and they're a wonderful team at Lock Around the Clock.
0: They're in Mount Barker, right?
1: Yes, Hutchinson Street.
0: Hutchinson Street. Professional and skilled locksmith services 24/7. Happy to help in emergencies.
1: Yep.
0: Have you had any emergencies like that, Jackie?
1: Well, not recently, but I was out with the team from Lock Around the Clock on a Friday night, witnessed them getting a phone call.
0: Oh, yeah.
1: In the middle of a dinner.

0: might like to get up to this weekend?
1: Mm-hmm.
0: Got a few ideas there, Jackie?
1: This week it's sort of like trying new things.
0: Okay.
1: So if you love books and you love talking about them, you could head to the Murray Bridge Library today between 2 and 3 for Biblio Banter.
0: Biblio Banter. Cute.
1: You can have a cuppa and some lively conversation with a group of people who also love books and a bit of a chat. Right up my alley, really. Also on today at the Murray Bridge Library is a Thermomix cooking demonstration between 2 and 4. Now, this one I might struggle with a little bit more.
0: Do you have a Thermomix? I think you kind of need one for this to make sense.
1: It'd kind of be a waste of time for me to have
0: you're
1: one.
0: You're not really a cook, are you?
1: Not really. But you could watch the amazing, and it's called a TM7. Which sounds like space age, Thermomix.
0: Yeah.
1: Create a whole range of wonderful things, including a mini sticky date pudding.
0: Oh.
1: With a salted toffee sauce, which sounds pretty cool.
0: That's Chris Guscott's favourite dessert.
1: Sticky date?
0: Yeah.
1: Is it?
0: Yeah, it is.
1: I'm going to tell him about the Thermomix demo then. He won't want to miss that.
0: Where's that again?
1: That's at the Murray Bridge Library this afternoon.
0: Excellent.
1: Ukulele. Have you ever thought of playing the ukulele?
0: Look, I tried to learn. I got as far as bow, bow, bow, bow, bow, bow, bow, smoke on the water.
1: Oh, what you have to do is you just have to play those chords.
0: Yeah.
1: And then stop and then make out you've done yourself an injury. Oh, no. Look what I've done.
0: That's a shame. I was about to get into the really difficult bit. So, no, Jackie, I've never tried a ukulele either.
1: Okay, well, you can this afternoon at the Mount Barker Community Centre. Friday afternoons, they have ukulele for fun.
0: Okay.
1: 12 to 2.15, just going to cost you $7. And it's a bit about having fun and being social. And you can even borrow a ukulele. You don't even have to have your own.
0: Oh, that sounds nice.
1: Yeah, I think it'll be a bit of fun. We've got a walking footy group getting together at the St. Francis de Sales in Mount Barker from 10 to 11. Safe modified rules. It's free to get along to this one. Open to men and women, all abilities. And they have coaches from Netball SA. Great thing to get along
0: to. It's a good initiative.
1: Yeah, yeah. We've got a dinner at the Young Husband Hall tonight. The bar opens at 5. That's important information. The Australian Melanoma Research Foundation will be holding skin checks in Lamoureux at the game between Southern Suns and Coorong Cats tomorrow, so before visiting other South Australian regional communities. And this is free.
0: Oh, great.
1: Skin spot checks.
0: Excellent.
1: Yeah, yeah. Also raising awareness of melanoma too. So you can head to the Lamoureux Sports Club meeting room between 9 and 2 tomorrow. This weekend, it's the Blanchetown Dirt Kart Club, and it's a two-day event for that one. 8 heats across the weekend, trophies for all classes, 2 days of competitive racing, and the gates open at 6 a.m. If you'd like to try mosaics, you can tomorrow from 9.30 till 12.30 at the Murray Bridge Community Centre. Cost is just $6 on that one. We've got community yoga at the Mount Barker Community Centre. Suits all people because you can do it in your chair. Chair yoga.
0: Perfect.
1: That's what I need to do. I don't get out of my chair very often, so that's what I should be doing. It's just $15 for that one tomorrow from 9.30 to 10.30. We've also got a group that you can join in the Malang Biodiversity Community Planting Event happening on Sunday morning. They had a few of these just recently where you can get involved and plant some trees and shrubs and things and, you know, help the environment. So that one, and it's going to be followed by a light lunch on Sunday. If you'd like to try something a little bit different, the Murray Mallee Field Archers meet at 9.30 on the first and third Sunday of the month at Long Gully Road in Manham. Just about to come into NAIDOC Week. That kicks off on Sunday, runs for the full 7 days. I have lots of different things available, and you can go to the NAIDOC website for some events as well. Next Thursday, there's a community celebration at the Meningi Bowling Club. There's a march coming up in Victor Harbour, and of course, Monday, there's the Bridge Walk in Murray Bridge as well. And just finally, next week is a week of well-being where you can optimise your wellness through a series of workshops, and the workshops are free. So there's 2 a day, 10 a.m. and 7 p.m. They're all very different. Some are food remedies. There's helpful home treatments. Bookings are essential. The details are on our website, 5mu.com.au, and it's all happening in Murray Bridge at the Seventh-day Adventist Community Centre. Well-being week.
0: Casey Vakura, we had a chat with her, and she's a lovely woman who's very knowledgeable about nutrition and other wellness things.
1: Yeah, there's little like food hacks and
0: you
1: know, I love that.
0: Yeah.
1: You know, things that are right under your nose. You've probably got them in your pantry and you don't even know that they're sitting there.
0: Great. And there'll be an 11 o'clock session on the Saturday as well.
1: Yes, there is.
0: Yes. Well, thank you, Jackie.
1: Thank you very much.
0: Hope you have a fabulous weekend.
1: I will, and I hope you do too.
0: 6 minutes away from 9 on your Friday morning, the mailbag coming up and a joke of the day.
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it's 2 minutes away from nine, and that pretty much is the end of the Brekkie Show for the week. Adam back on Monday. Really looking forward to having him back. But I have had a lot of fun with you and, you know, being in charge of the desk and having Chris Guscott in and doing something a bit different. Thanks for your messages. It's been really lovely. And thanks to those of you who've had a chance to pop in to Victor Central, Mount Barker Central for warm up winter. We've got those bins all out there now, specially marked bins. So if you're able, because it's a tough time for a lot of people, drop your donated food and new clothing and blankets at Mount Barker Central, Victor Harbour Central, and help locals in need this winter. All of that stuff's going to AC Care, Whalers Peninsula Community Association, and the Mount Barker Community Centre, helping people who are slipping through the cracks at the moment. Hey, as I say, Adam's back Monday. We've got our Monday mystery game. We're going to have a chat with friend of the show, Leonie Kelsall, an author who has a brand new book out. And Madame Forgerie returns. I'm also here after the workday warm-up with your More Music Morning and Joke of the Day to cap things off, hey? Thanks to Dee, our jokester in Monarto. Why can't Cinderella play soccer? Because she keeps running away from the ball. Love it. And, you know, kind of ties into what's happening tomorrow morning. Go the Socceroos. Have a good one. Breathe out.

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For those times when it feels like everything's going wrong, feels like it's just raining on you. Yeah. Well, here's what you can

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5: Good morning, I'm Chris Guscott. Equestrian Australia has firmly rebuked the actions of an Adelaide Hills horse trainer who was found guilty of ill-treating an animal by banning him for 15 years. Anthony Dean Thomas copped a fresh penalty following an investigation from the sporting body, who said that anyone who goes against the welfare of horses is incompatible with Equestrian Australia membership. Thomas was given a 7-month suspended jail sentence in the Mount Barker Magistrates Court in February and is not allowed to own animals. The Bridgewater Footy Club says they'll recover quickly after their change rooms were flooded yesterday. The significant rainfall in the Adelaide Hills caused overflow from Cox Creek, leaving the vulnerable change rooms once again inundated. In a Facebook post, the club is optimistic that cleanup will be swift thanks to their volunteers, however, re-emphasise their intentions to relocate their change rooms to higher ground. The Hills Football League has broadly cancelled all Friday night games in an effort to help local grounds recover ahead of the usual slate of Saturday contests. Across the state, the SES received more than 250 calls for assistance within 24 hours. That included emergency services being required to rescue a 73-year-old Clayton Bay man last night after he ignored warning signs and got stranded on Winery Road in Finniss. His ute got submerged in floodwaters and cut out the engine. He wasn't injured in the incident. However, it's prompted the SES and police to remind motorists to be wary around floodwaters. And in sport, the Great Southern Footy League has their rivalry round tomorrow, with the top-of-the-table blockbuster leading the way. McLaren Districts and Wollonga will square off in a potential early grand final preview, with the Eagles only winning their first match-up of the season by a single point in round three. Other matches from the round will see Maiponga Selects travel to Yankalilla and Encounter Bay host Victor Harbour. Over in the River Murray Footy League, the gap between 4th and 5th could be widened further if the chasing sides can't cause upsets tomorrow in round 12 action. Southern Mallee will host the ladder-leading Coorong Cats, while Mallee Districts take on Jervois at Caroonda. And that's the latest in your local news.
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6: Morning, I'm Jackie Lim. The Coalition and Greens are being accused of delaying legislation to protect kids on social media. Labor had proposed a series of upgrades to the world-leading ban for under-16s, including increasing penalties for non-compliant platforms to $99 million and giving the eSafety Commissioner more powers. The bill has been sent to a Senate inquiry, meaning a delay of 8 weeks. The Liberals are using Parliament's winter break to launch a nationwide reset campaign. Opposition leader Angus Taylor will spend the next 5 weeks touring every state and territory, meeting voters and businesses in key seats. An Emirates flight from Dubai to Adelaide was forced to make an emergency landing overnight. A tech fault detected on approach, with MFS crews meeting the plane on the ground. All passengers were able to evacuate safely. And the world's oceans are now hotter than ever recorded for June. Average sea surface temperatures have pushed past records set during the recent El Niño years, with scientists claiming oceans are absorbing more than 90% of the extra heat trapped by greenhouse gases.
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6: In sport, the Crows will be looking to bounce back from last weekend's loss to the Power when they face West Coast in Perth tonight. Adelaide making just one change, bringing in Toby Murray. The Adelaide Thunderbirds are heading to Melbourne today as they gear up for the Super Netball final tomorrow. They'll face the Vixens as they look to make it three premierships in 4 years. And old rivals will fight it out for the Women's T20 World Cup on Monday morning. England to take on Australia after the Poms took a 40-run win over South Africa this morning. That's the latest in news and sport.
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9: A chance of showers around the Mount Lofty Ranges, Adelaide and Fleurieu today. 16 the top in Murray Bridge, 15 degrees in Adelaide, Victor Harbour and Strathalbyn today. 13 in Mount Barker and 9 in Mount Lofty. Similar temperatures on your Saturday, cloudy with a possible shower or two from late morning tomorrow.
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0: Wake up with Adam and Jenny.
1: I used to work with fairies back in the day when I was juggling and doing kids' parties and stuff, and we'd have the fairies, and it was the best working with a fairy because they were delightful and they smelled good. And clowns don't always smell good because they've got the face paint on, you
2: see. Just imagining you as a clown, like, yeah, creeping on these fairies.
1: I'm not creeping on fairies. They were lovely people. I wasn't like, hello, little fairy.
2: No, you're smelling them, though.
1: No, they were just night fresh and they had flowers and stuff. It was lovely. I enjoy the smell of a good person.
2: Sure.
1: Yeah.
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1: We also love sinking our teeth into better music and more of it. 5MU.